0: over thousands of years of time, it doesn't make that much difference whether it's 100 years one way or the other. But as near as chronologists can ascertain, Adam came on the scene at 4004. Then the flood was the next big event in Genesis, of course, chapter 6 and 7, and that was about 2400 years. I haven't got the time up here, but the flood would be about 2400 B.C., or 1600 years from the creation of Adam until the flood. And then there was another 200 years in between here from the flood, when Noah and the three sons come out, until that whole new generation of folks come together at the Tower of Babel. And then from the Tower of Babel until God realizes that the human race is just, well, what? He can't do anything with them on the basis that he's been doing. So he does something totally different, and he calls out one man, Abram, and deals with him down at the city of Ur, down in Babylon, and promises him, and we call that the Abrahamic covenant, of course, that out of him will come a nation of people. And through that little nation of people, God is going to consummate then his whole plan of redemption. So Abram comes on the scene back here at 2000 B.C., 500 years later, Israel is now a nation. They've come out of Egypt under Moses, and they receive the law. That'd be 1500 B.C. Then we have this whole period from Abraham until Christ comes in his earthly ministry is strictly, with exceptions, I guess, I shouldn't say strictly, but almost exclusively with the nation of Israel. There are exceptions that he deals with Gentiles, but that's all they are. It's totally God dealing with the nation of Israel. And then, of course, once the law comes in and they get the tabernacle and the temple, then this is the whole makeup of our Old Testament, is Israel under the law with the priesthood and the temple worship and all that. That, of course, was interspersed with the Babylonian captivity from 606 B.C. until 70 years later. What would that bring it? About 540-something. But anyway, during the Babylonian captivity, after Nebuchadnezzar had destroyed Jerusalem in 606 B.C., then God made commandment through Cyrus, the king of Persia, to go back and rebuild the temple. That was under Ezra. And so Ezra rebuilds the temple, and a little remnant of Jews come back from Babylon and begin to set the stage for the nation of Israel at the coming of Christ. Then a few years after Ezra had built the temple, then another Syrian king, the next one in line, Artaxerxes, gave commandment to Nehemiah to come back to Jerusalem and now to rebuild the city wall, because, you know, a city wouldn't last long without the protection of a wall. And so Nehemiah and some that came back with him then began to rebuild the wall. Then we know from Daniel's prophecy that from the date of that command to go back and rebuild the walls of the city, there would be 490 years of God's timetable prophetically fulfilled in the nation of Israel. And that, of course, is back in Daniel chapter 9. Then we know from history and from the dating of it that from the time of that decree until Christ was crucified was not 490 years, but it was 483 years. Which means that when God left off dealing with Israel here early in the book of Acts, we know that that last 7 years have not yet been accomplished. And so then Bible scholars began to realize that these 7 years were someplace out in the future. We don't know when, but we know that we've already come almost 2,000 years, and we feel we're getting close to it. But these 7 years of what we call the tribulation belonged to that 490-year prophecy given by Daniel. All right, now then, if we back it up, and Israel rejected the Christ, Peter and the 11 continued to preach to him in the book of Acts, and you know the account, and Israel just will not believe that Jesus was the Christ. And finally, God, I guess, I wouldn't say he lost his patience, but finally when he saw that Israel was not going to believe and receive her king, he raised up another little Jew, the Apostle Paul, And the first thing he made known was that he was going to send that man to the Gentiles. And of course, that opened up then the age of grace, the church age, and Paul immediately goes to the Jew, but then to the Gentile. And that, of course, was the whole period of Acts, until finally Paul takes over in the book of Acts, and we've studied all that in the past, and then he turns to the Gentile. And so from the time that I feel that Paul began ministering to the Gentiles with the gospel of grace, we have this undetermined period of time. We don't know how long it'll last. We only know it's now come 1900 and some years. And then the church will have to be taken out of the way so that God can pick up where he left off with Israel, because that all belongs back in the prophetic program. Now then, after the tribulation, Christ will return, set up his kingdom, and we who are raptured here will, of course, come back with him, I think, to rule and reign with him. But back here is where we are now studying the writings of Paul. Now, chronologically again, Paul does most of his ministry amongst the Gentiles and establishing the churches from the time of about 40 A.D. up until he ends up a prisoner in Rome in about 65. And in that period of time, he not only establishes all these churches throughout Asia Minor and Greece and Antioch in Syria, and then from about 58, 59, he starts writing his letters, because the churches have been established, and now they need doctrine, they need correction, they need instruction, and so the Holy Spirit, of course, is behind it all, and he begins to prompt the apostle to write these various letters. And so that's why, as we've been coming through now, we went through his letter to the Romans, and now we're in his letter to the church at Corinth. And then I guess, what we have to emphasize is that this letter of 1 Corinthians, as we've been showing now for the last many programs, he is dealing with the problems in this local church that they had evidently written to him and asked questions. Well, how are we supposed to deal with this? Well, we've got this problem. We've got this problem. And for sake of reference, just come back with me a minute to 1 Corinthians chapter 7, because here's where it makes it so obvious that Paul is writing this letter in response to their inquiry. How do we do it? And here's our problem. See, you got 1 Corinthians 7 right there in verse 1. 1 Corinthians 7, verse 1. Now he says, concerning the things whereof you wrote to me. See how plain that is? So all these things that he's been covering now in this letter of 1 Corinthians were in response to the congregation's questions. And of course, all their questions were resting on problems. And again, I've been emphasizing ever since we started 1 Corinthians that the Corinthian church was the most carnal, it was the least spiritual of all the churches that Paul had anything to do with. And compare the letter to the Corinthians with, for example, the letter to the Ephesians or Philippians or Colossians. Makes all the difference in the world. And so we have to understand the setting. In fact, I was thinking it last night. You know, in all my years of teaching, I've used various portions of 1 Corinthians, but I have never taught it verse by verse. And naturally, now as I'm teaching it on television, I'm learning as much as you are, because there's so much in here that I guess I had just passed over and just thought wasn't important. But my, it's like T-bone steak spiritually. And all these things that so often we just sort of slough off as unimportant, they're basic. And for that reason, I trust that we'll continue. I've been getting a lot of good comment on the programs that have already been on the air in Corinthians, and I trust that you'll continue to feed from this little letter, even as we have. All right, now then, understand that we're in the church age. We're calling out the body of Christ, waiting until the body is complete, and we've explained that in earlier programs, that when the last person is saved and the body is complete, then the Lord will come and deliver it from this old sin-cursed world, and we'll be moving on into the eternal state. But we're not there yet, so we just keep on teaching. All right, now 1 Corinthians chapter 9, Paul is again defending his apostleship to these carnal believers at Corinth, who, remember, are in a city of abject idolatry, horrible immorality, and with that kind of a background, they have come out as believers, but naturally there's still that draw to go back into that old life. And so consequently, as Paul writes, he has to defend his apostleship, because after all, I think especially the Jewish element in Corinth must have said, well, who do you think you are? You're just an imposter. You didn't walk with Jesus of Nazareth. You didn't spend 3 years with him like Peter did. And so Paul has to overcome that constantly with various statements. And one of his favorites is, you Corinthians are the proof of my apostleship. And we pointed that out in, I think, our last program. They, having been saved out of abject paganism as a result of his preaching, hey, they were proof enough that he was an apostle. All right, now then he comes on to show that he is not going to take advantage of that tremendous responsibility by taking a lot of material reward. He said, I just won't do that. He did it when he was in Judaism, and that's why he said in Galatians, and I think we looked at that in the last program, that he profited more than his equals as he was a practitioner of Judaism, as a Pharisee of the Pharisee. All right, now then we came all the way down in our last program through chapter 9, verse 18. Now let's pick up in verse 19 for the few moments we have left. And remembering in our timeline, we're back here still in the period of the Acts, and Paul is writing these various letters to all the churches there in Asia Minor and Greece, and we are still using them now then, of course, to complete the body of Christ, to bring Gentiles as well as some Jews out of their lostness and into a knowledge of salvation. All right, now verse 19 on down, Paul makes some kind of hard-to-comprehend statements. He says, for though I be free from all, that is all men, yet, he says, I have made myself servant or a bond slave of all, that I might gain the more. Now, you see, Paul had only one driving desire and motivation, and what was it? To see lost people saved. He didn't care about material things. He didn't care about comforts. All he wanted was lost people saved. And now read on. Verse 20. Now, this wasn't always easy. And he says, unto the Jews I became as a Jew. Now, this is kind of hard to understand, because back in the book of Acts, you know, when he has been decrying law and legalism and temple worship, yet what does the man do? He takes a Jewish vow and goes back to the temple in Jerusalem to fulfill it. Well, this is hard to put together when the very thing he's been preaching against, he's now practicing. Well, here's the answer. He did all this in hopes that he might awaken some interest amongst his fellow Jews. So verse 20 again, and unto the Jews, he said, I became as a Jew, that I might gain the Jews, spiritually, see? And to them that are under the law, as under the law, that I might gain them that are under the law. And I think there he's probably referring to the more religious element of Judaism. Now, even today in Israel, you know, once in a while, I'm almost afraid that the Jews will end up in civil war themselves because of the tremendous confrontation between the secular community, who have no time for the things of God, they have nothing in the area of faith, and then you got your Orthodox people who are just so wrapped up in Judaism that they even kind of lose touch of reality. And so I think it was the same way here. Paul had to approach the Jews that were not that steeped in their religion, but to those who were under the law and were practicing it. And you remember I made comment here a few weeks ago that when we speak of the law of Judaism at the time of Christ and of Paul, it wasn't the pure law of Moses' day. This thing had been so watered down with man-made ideas that the law of Paul's and Christ's day was a whole set of 600 and some rules and regulations. Now, that was the law that the Jews really attained to, was the law that the rabbis had kind of put together studying the various aspects of the Old Testament. All right, so Paul says, but to those who are under the law, I became under the law. Now, he says, verse 21, to them that are without law, as without law, being not without law to God, but under the law to Christ. In other words, Paul never forsook the morality of the law of God. Paul never went down and said, well, I'm free from the law, I can do as I please, so far as moral things were concerned. No way. All right. Now, verse 22. So to those, he says, that are weak, I became as weak that I might gain the weak. And so he says, I am made all things to all men. For what purpose? That I might save some. Now, he knew he wouldn't gain the whole world, but oh, if he could just win some. Now, those of you who have contact with missionaries, let's see, Bill. There he is. Bill and his wife have a daughter in mission work down in Peru. And we've had contact with missionaries over the years. And there's one thing I think every missionary learns real fast when they get into a foreign field. They have to live like the people amongst whom they're working. They cannot just all of a sudden come in and live with Western culture and Western habits and Western food. They would never touch anybody. But they have to go into that foreign culture and begin to eat their food. I'll never forget. I don't want people to turn their stomach. But I can remember we had a missionary friend who brought back a tremendous movie that he had made himself. Now, this is way back in the time of the 08 millimeters, I think. But he was on a mission field in Indonesia amongst pretty much uncivilized people. And the favorite food for those kids back there in the jungle, equal to any American candy bar, was a big black beetle. And boy, those kids would chomp into that beetle, and then they'd give him one. Well, you can about imagine what that would do to a poor American. But he said, if you wanted to gain them, you had to eat that beetle just as well as those kids did. And there were other some things even more gross, but I won't pass them on because somebody in television may be having lunch while we're doing this. But nevertheless, this is the idea of mission work. You have to step into the very same mold that those people are that you're trying to reach. And it began with Paul. So Paul says, whenever I came to people who were spiritually weak, I understood their weakness. And I didn't come in like some spiritual giant and coming down on them and ridiculing them and criticizing them, see? He understood where they were. And regardless of what their status in life, Paul would identify and try to be on an equal with them. All right, verse 23, and again he repeats it, all for the sake of the gospel. That's all the man had on his heart, was to see lost people saved. And then he comes down to verse 24, almost shifting gears, isn't it? Now he comes into a whole different train of thought. He says, know you not that they who run in a race all run, but one receives the prize? Now, you remember Paul must have been I think he was a fan of the Olympics because he refers to them so often in his writings for analogies and so on. And this is what he's referring to here. Now, when they had the Olympic Games, and of course, in Corinth, it was the Isthmian Games. They were the second greatest set of games in the Roman world after the Athenian Games, the Olympics. All right, so now he's coming back to this whole concept of the Olympic races. And he says, don't you know that when these men race, what are they running for? Just the fun of it? No, to win, to be number one, see? And so he says, you do the same. You run your spiritual race that you may obtain, not salvation. See, he's been referring to these carnal Corinthians all the way since chapter 1 as believers, as brethren. So he's not talking about running to gain their salvation, but to gain reward. All right, read on. And every man that striveth for the mastery, now he's talking about the Olympic people, when they trained in order to win the race, did they go clear overboard and just eat because it took energy to run? No. On the other hand, did they starve their body so they wouldn't have to carry so much weight to the finish line? No. So what was the whole idea? Temperance. And I wrote someone again just the other day about being temperate in all things. Doesn't just refer to the booze. That's what only people think of when they think of temperance is, what was it, carrionation? And no, the word temperate means in any area of life, you maintain a balance. You don't go clear off that end. You don't go clear off this end. But you base everything, of course, on the Word of God, and then you maintain a balance. All right, now he comes back to the runners then, and he says, so they train temperately in all of their intake and in their food and their drink. They do everything temperately to enhance their body strength. And now he says, why? Well, to obtain a crown, a reward, see? But he says, we are running the spiritual race, not for a crown of leaves and vines that will die and amount to nothing. We're running for an incorruptible crown, one that will last for all eternity, see? So he says in verse 26, I therefore run not as uncertainly. I'm not going to run not really knowing what I'm after. He said, I know what the prize is. And remember, I think it's in, Philippians, I think it is. He said that I may know him and the power of his resurrection. See? And what was the purpose? That he might win the prize. And then he goes on in verse 26, and so he says, I therefore so run, not uncertainly. In other words, he says, I'm not going to just shadow box. I'm not going to just beat the air. I am going to train myself spiritually to run this race of life that I might win the prize. Now then, that last verse, I'm glad I got time to cover. I've got 1 minute left. This last verse has been so misconstrued because of the term in the King James. And he says, I keep under my body. In other words, I'm going to keep everything under control. And I'm going to bring it into subjection so that I can run the spiritual race, lest that by any means, when I have preached to others, I have fulfilled my missionary work, that I myself should become a castaway. Now, that doesn't mean that he would lose salvation, but it goes back now to a term in the potter's house. And if a potter would work a work on the wheel, and it was a beautiful, we'll say a beautiful vase, and it was supposed to contain a liquid, and he had it all painted, and he had all the designs on it, and it was beautiful. But after it had dried, and it was ready to go for sale, he checked it, and it had a leak. Maybe it had a little fine crack in it, that it could not be used for holding water or other liquids. So rather than just pitch it on the trash pile, it was too beautiful for that, what would the potter do? Well, he'd set it on a shelf and he would sell it only as an ornament type vase. See? Now, the term was a castaway. It was too good to just throw on the trash heap, but it would go up on the shelf because it was no longer of any workable use. All right, now this is what he's talking about. He wasn't going to lose his salvation. We won't lose our salvation, but oh, that we might work and maintain our testimony so that we won't be put on the shelf as no longer usable, even though we may have all of the outer decorations of being believer, but oh, that we might also be functional, that we can do that with which the Lord saved us to do.
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2: 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Yes, Daryl, not necessarily a musician, but longtime friend of Gilly Mouse. And it's this time of the year when we remember Gilly. Yes, Gilly passing away on July the 12th of 2010. Been 16 years since Gilly left this world, and Daryl will help us remember Gilly. Again, that comes your way on Musicians Come and Play right here on your dependable neighbor for all of Central Minnesota.

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knows when I take my sugar to tea. 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Every Sunday afternoon, we forget about our cares.

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I get your kicks on Route 66. It winds from Chicago to L.A.

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0: Guess you're thinking no one ever felt so bad before.
1: Oh, come on now, Tony. Join the club. Wait a minute. I got something I want to tell you. Listen. Everybody gets the blues. Now, you might not know this, but everybody, they have the blues. Mm-hmm. And everybody knows the way you feel today.
0: I thought it was just me. Do you mean that everybody gets to sit and cry?
1: That's what I mean.

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1: I can't believe that, but listen to this. A politician get the blues.
0: Especially when they lose. 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

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And before dying, I want to share these poems of my soul. My poems are soft green. My poems are also flaming crimson. My poems are like a wounded fawn seeking refuge in the forest. The last verse says, Con los pobres de la tierra. With the poor people of this earth, I want to share my

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I got a

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0: Hello and welcome to Through the Bible with Les Feldick, an inspirational and informative half hour of insight into the heart of Scripture. In addition to teaching the Bible, Les is a full-time rancher, having a down-to-earth practical teaching style that makes the Bible come to life. All programs are available on audio tape, videotape, and in printed form. At the end of the program, there will be an address where you can contact the ministry. And now, here's Les Feldick with today's lesson.
1: All right, now without any further ado, let's just go into chapter 10. As soon as they see the water baptized, they think of water. Next few verses. Well, now, even though they did have the Red Sea water parted, yet, did they get wet? No. They walked through on dry ground. Well, then, what's the baptism? Well, I've pointed it out in previous programs. It comes from the Greek word ecclesia. No, not the word baptized, but this whole idea of a called-out assembly is the ecclesia, and called the church in the wilderness and so forth. But Israel was not baptized to become members of that ecclesia. Now let me show you what I'm talking about. Go back to Acts chapter 7. Otherwise, there's a blank if I don't show you what I'm referring to. Back to Acts chapter 7, where Stephen, of course, is preaching this tremendous sermon to his Jewish religious leaders. And he's gone all the way back to Abraham, and he's brought the Jewish history before them. And here in Acts chapter 7, beginning at about verse 36, he's referring to their forefathers who came out of Egypt under Moses. All right, and he says in verse 36 of Acts 7, he brought them out, that is, the nation of Israel. After that, he had showed wonders and signs in the land of Egypt. In other words, it's almost the same as Christ's earthly ministry, see? He had to show wonders and signs to prove to the Jewish nation that it was God's doing. All right? And same way with Moses. He had showed wonders and signs in the land of Egypt and in the Red Sea and in the wilderness 40 years. Now, of course, Stephen is trying to prove to Israel that Jesus was the Christ, remember? And so Stephen comes on now in verse 37, and he says, "This is that Moses who said to the children of Israel prophetically, 'A prophet shall the Lord your God raise up unto you of your brethren like unto me.'" In other words, someone who would deliver Israel even as Moses did. All right, reading on. "And so he'll be a prophet like unto me, and him you shall hear." Now verse 38. "This is he," Stephen says, speaking of Jesus of Nazareth. "This is he that was in the church," there it is, the ecclesia, or that called out assembly of the children of Israel. "This is he who was in that assembly in the wilderness with the angel which spoke with him in the Mount Sinai with our fathers, and who received the living oracles," that is, the law. All right. Now, when God called Israel out of Egypt, he brought them through a Red Sea experience, which was a baptism, but without a drop of water. And they became a church, but without any church organization. Well, it's a matter of definitions again, see? The church here is a called-out assembly. It's not a New Testament church. It's Israel in the wilderness, fresh out of Egypt. And they're also going to have a baptism that is not water baptism. But now come back to 1 Corinthians a moment. They passed through the sea, and in that passing through the sea, going from from one lifestyle of slavery under the heavy hand of the Egyptian to absolute freedom set aside as the people of God. All right. What kind of a baptism was it? Well, it wasn't water. It was simply that they were placed under Moses' leadership. They were placed under the Shekinah glory, the cloud that accompanied them. And it was called a baptism. And so we got to watch our definitions. They were all placed under Moses' leadership. You see that? And so it became a baptism of sorts. Now, in another place where baptism is used, and it never refers to water, is when The disciples thought they could go and do whatever Jesus was going to do. And what did he tell them? Look, fellas, I have a baptism to be accomplished that you know nothing of. Now, I'm paraphrasing it. Well, what kind of a baptism was he talking about? His death, his suffering. He would be placed under all of that that the disciples could never do. But he called it a baptism. He was placed under all of the ramifications of his crucifixion, his burial, and his resurrection, and he called it a baptism. Here, Israel, coming through the Red Sea under Moses' leadership, the power of the Shekinah cloud, it's called a baptism. Do you see that? And it merely meant that they were identified now with Moses and his leadership. All right, now let's move on to verse 3. And they all did eat the same spiritual food. Now the word meat in the King James anyhow should be food. And they all ate the same spiritual food. And they did all drink the same spiritual drink. For they drank of that spiritual rock that followed them. And that rock was Christ. All right, back up a couple pages to chapter 5 here in 1 Corinthians. Where in chapter 5, Paul refers to Christ our Passover. Now, I didn't take the time when we were back there in chapter 5, so we're going to tie all this in with chapter 10. I kind of did it purposely. And now, in chapter 5, verse 7, Paul says, Paul, purge out therefore the old leaven, that you may be a new lump, as you are unleavened. That is, he's talking to believers. For even Christ, our Passover, is sacrificed for us. All right, now then we see Paul pull this whole Exodus out of Egypt as a lesson for not only the Corinthians, but for us. Now, on your way back to Exodus, I want you to stop at Romans chapter 15. Romans 15, and honey, we'll drop down to verse 4. I guess maybe I call her that too much. Once in a while, we'll get a letter, dear Les and honey. Romans chapter 15, verse 4. You know, that's another thing I appreciate. This television thing is so interesting. You know, I never made a big deal of it. But, you know, 99 out of 100 letters, they just say either dear Les or dear Les and Iris. And, oh, I like that. Once in a while, somebody will make the horrible boo-boo of calling me pastor or something like that and say, I'm not a pastor, and you know that as well as anybody, but I just love it when they address the letters, Dear Les or Dear Les and Iris, because that's just exactly what we are. We're just on common ground with everybody. In fact, I was thinking last night, I still think I should have named this program The Sunday School of the Air, or something like that, because I feel more like a Sunday school teacher, just a plain layman, than anything else. But whatever. Here we are now in Romans chapter 15 and verse 4. Romans 15, verse 4. Now Paul, of course, is writing to the Christians at Rome. And look what he says here. For whatsoever things were written aforetime, that is, back in the Old Testament, were written for whose learning? Ours. See? All those things written back there, Genesis, Exodus, Leviticus, even though it was written to the Jew under the law, yet it was for our learning. And how many people today just shut their eyes to the Old Testament? We got nothing to do with that. Hey, listen, the Old Testament is just a bedrock for the new. And you can't understand the new unless you understand the old. And so that's what Paul is saying. He said, all these things were written for our learning, not our doctrine. You're not going to find the plan of salvation back in Exodus. You'll find a picture of it. But you won't find the gospel back in Exodus or anywhere else in the Old Testament. But it's there for our learning that we, through patience and comfort of the Scriptures, might have hope. Well, how in the world does understanding the Old Testament increase our hope? It makes it so much believable. My, when you see how all this fits so beautifully, written thousands of years before by men totally unaware of the church age. And yet it all fits. See? How could it if God hadn't been the author of it? And so this is another one of the proof positives, of course, that this book is supernatural. All right, so now then let's go back to the Old Testament and see what we can put together here and come all the way back first to the Passover, and that would be in Exodus chapter 12. Exodus chapter 12. And you've all known the story of the plagues in Egypt and how Israel was just being submerged in the suffering and the horrors of slavery under the Egyptian slave masters. And then finally, Pharaoh told Moses not to ever come back and see him. I'll never see your face again, Pharaoh says. And Moses said, you've spoken well. You don't know how close to the truth you are. And then we come into chapter 12, and God gives Moses and the nation of Israel the instructions for the Passover lamb. And then they were to take it out in verse 5 of chapter 12. They were to take it out of the flock without blemish, a male of the first year. They were to take it either from the sheep or the goats. And then verse 6, they were to keep it and pen it up for 3 days until the 14th day of that month of April. And all of Israel was to have a Passover lamb at their disposal. All right, now then verse 7. They were to take the blood of that Passover lamb and they were to strike it on the two side posts and on the upper doorpost of the house wherein they shall eat it. All right, then I'd like to have you turn over to the same chapter, verse 12. All right, now I think in order to make this a little more graphic then, the door of their little huts, they certainly had no fancy homes in slavery in Egypt, but on the door of their little hut, they were to strike with a piece of hyssop, which was like our ragweed, really, and they were to put the blood on the two doorposts and on the lintel or on the headboard. And, of course, they didn't know it, but we can see it, that that was the outline of the cross, and certainly that's what God had in mind. All right, now they were to take the blood of that lamb, strike it on the two doorposts and on the lintel, as the word is used in the King James anyway. And now verse 12. Why? What was the purpose? This is the last plague that's going to fall on Pharaoh's Egypt. And you all know the plague of the death angel. Verse 12. God says, I will pass through the land of Egypt this night, and I will smite all the firstborn in the land of Egypt, both man and beast, and against all the gods, with a small g, against all the gods of Egypt, I will execute judgment. And the reason he can do it is because he's sovereign. He says, I am the Lord. Now then, verse 13. Here is where the lesson really comes home to you and I. And the blood shall be to you for a token upon the houses where you are. And God says, when I see the blood on those doorposts, when I see the blood, I will pass over your house. And the death angel will not strike the firstborn. I will pass over you, and the plague shall not be upon you to destroy you. Now, when we were teaching all this years ago, back in Exodus, I made the point, and I'm going to repeat it again. As those Jewish families stood in their little hovels, and they were to stand around the kitchen table with the Passover lamb roasted, and they were to partake of it, give them strength for their journey. This is the emphasis I've always said. When they knew that the blood was out there on the doorpost, did they shake with fear all that night? No. Why? Because by faith they knew that the blood had kept them secure.

that it could be stricken on the doorpost. All right, now look in Romans chapter 3. Now, this is our ground. Here we are doctrinally. This isn't just an example. Now, this is the real thing. This is what we have to latch on to. Just like the Israelites in Egypt rested on the blood of that lamb on the door, this is what we have to rest on, even as Gentiles in this age of grace. Starting at verse 23 of Romans 3. For all, every human being, has sinned and come short of the glory of God. So every human being in his natural state is separated from God because he's fallen short. He can't meet God's standard. But we're not left with the dilemma of hopelessness. You move on now into verse 24. That even though all have sinned, yet we can be justified freely by his grace through the redemption or the buying back that is in Christ Jesus. Now remember, all of Scripture is always teaching that whole idea of something that was owned and was lost, or hopped is a better word for us today. For example, the nation of Israel were God's covenant people until, because of the brother's sin, where did Joseph end up? Down in Egypt. And while Joseph was down in Egypt and the other brethren were in rebellion, God lost his chosen people. He had lost control of them. So what is he going to have to do? He's going to have to buy them back. And that's what the book of Exodus is all about. It's a book of redemption. And how did he buy them back? Through the blood of the Passover lamb. All right? Now it's the same way with us today. God lost us when Adam fell. And so he's going to have to redeem us. And how does he redeem us? With blood. That's the only, it's the only thing that God can use to purchase mankind's redemption. All right, now here it is then. Verse 25. Whom, speaking of Christ Jesus in verse 24, whom God hath sent forth to be a propitiation through faith in his what? Blood. You don't hear that much anymore, do you? You just don't hear that anymore. But there is only one way to experience the redemption of verse 24, and that is putting your faith in the blood of Christ. Now, do you see why Paul took us back to the Passover night in Egypt? It's the same setting. Just as sure as that Jewish family in Egypt was safe and the death angel couldn't touch the firstborn because of the blood out there on the door, so also for you and I who have had the blood of Christ applied, nothing can touch us. Nothing. Now I have to think of verses as they come along. Romans chapter 8. Oh, we just thrilled at it when we were teaching it, even here on television. Romans 8. And you come all the way down to verse 37 in Romans 8. Nay, Paul says, in all these things we are more than conquerors through him who loved us. And now listen. For I am persuaded that neither death nor life nor angels nor principalities nor powers, I think that's the satanic principalities and powers, nor things present nor anything that could yet come on the scene, nor height, nor depth, nor any other creature, none of these things shall be able to separate us from the love of God which we have in Christ Jesus. Why? We're under the blood. We're under the blood. And nobody, no power on earth or in heaven can take us from under that blood protection. As surely as the Israelites were safe in Egypt, we're safe today. Oh, what a beautiful security. You remember even when we taught the flood? And I'm not going to take time. I wasn't planning to do that. But you remember when God gave instructions to Noah to build that old ark? And, of course, he was going to make it of wood. And it was going to have to be up there in the water, the raging sea, for almost a year. What did God instruct Noah to do to seal the ark so that it wouldn't leak? Remember? Pitch. Remember that? Which was a

0: tar. But I pointed out back there in that lesson in Genesis, the same Hebrew word for pitch was also the Hebrew word for, who remembers? Atonement. See? Atonement. Same Greek, same Hebrew word. All right. So what did the pitch between the boards of that old ark really amount to? The sealing effect. It was the atoning effect. That just as sure as the blood seals out judgment and it can never touch us, the pitch sealed out the waters of the flood. And so this is all the way through Scripture, that we are secure, not because of anything we do, not because of anything we deserve, but simply because we've placed our faith in the blood of Christ. Now, of course, it doesn't stop there. We also place our faith in His resurrection, the fact that He rose from the dead. Well, all right, now come back to Corinthians for just a moment, now that you're this close in Romans. Then we're going to go right back to Exodus again. Now in 1 Corinthians chapter 10, verse 4. After they came out of Egypt, came through the Red Sea experience, were separated unto the God, they're out in the desert. And all these millions of people, and you know, I'm so tickled whenever I read, there was an article in Jerusalem Post a while back, and the writer used the same numbers. Now, don't think for a minute she heard me say it. But whatsoever, she used the same numbers that I've used for years concerning the children of Israel coming out of Egypt. 3 to 7 million. Oh, that's unbelievable. I know it is. But that's what it must have been. From 3 to 5, 6, 7 million Jews, Israelites, out there in the desert. And out in the desert, naturally, there was no water. And oh, they got thirsty. Whatever livestock they had, oh, that always raises question for me too. Why were they hungry for meat when they had all those sheep and cattle and goats? Don't ask me. I can't explain that. But whatever, they did. And their livestock were getting thirsty. And they were bawling and bleeding for a drink. And the Israelites were thirsty. And so what did they do? Hey, they come roaring up to Moses. Now let's come back to Exodus. That's got to be about what? Chapter 17? Exodus chapter 17, verse 2. Exodus 17, verse 2. Wherefore? Wherefore the people did chide with Moses. Oh, they were just irritating him. They were almost screaming at him. And they said, give us water that we may drink. And Moses said to them, why chide ye with me? Wherefore do you tempt the Lord with all your complaining? But that didn't help any. Verse 3, they're still what? Well, they're still thirsty. And they thirsted there for water, and the people murmured against Moses, and they said, wherefore is this that thou hast brought us up out of Egypt to kill us and our children and our cattle with thirst? What's the purpose? My Moses, we could be just as well down there mixing mortar and making brick as to die of thirst. All right, and Moses cried unto the Lord and said, what shall I do to this people? They're almost ready to stone me. And I'll bet they were. And now look what God says. And the Lord said unto Moses, verse 5, go before the people, take with thee the elders of Israel and thy shepherd's rod, wherewith you smote the river. You remember back in Egypt, made it turn into blood. He says, take that same rod and go. Now verse 6, behold, the Lord says, I will stand before thee there upon the rock in Horeb. And remember, Horeb is the same as Mount Sinai. I will stand there upon the rock in Mount Sinai, and thou shalt smite the rock with his shepherd's rod, and there shall come water out of it that the people may drink. And Moses did so in the sight of the elders of Israel. And how much water did they get? They got enough for all the Israelites and all their cattle, and there was enough left over that the neighbors started fighting for it.
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3: For Chasm Radio, I am Farm Director Joe Gill. We check in with Rod Bain at USDA. As now underway is a USDA joint project to determine conservation practices on the farm level by doing some in-person surveys during the summer. Rod talks to Lance Honig of NAS, the National Agricultural Statistics Service, and we get more details on what's all coming up this summer.
4: What in the world does SEAP even mean?
5: In the case of USDA's National Agricultural Statistics Service, SEAP is its Conservation Effects Assessment Project Survey. And Lance Honig of USDA NAS says this is a joint effort.
4: This is actually a survey or a project, call it, that we do in conjunction with NRCS.
5: The Agriculture Department's Natural Resources Conservation Service, the SEAP project's lead agency.
4: And the whole idea, as the name kind of implies, is to gather real information about what practices farmers use around conservation and how effective they are and things of that nature.
5: There is uniqueness about the SEAP survey process. It was established in 2002 as a multi-year process.
4: This will be the third installment of this series over quite a few years.
5: And it is one of the few NAS surveys conducted solely by in-field enumerators. In this case, NAS contracts with the National Association of State Departments of Agriculture to use their enumerators to conduct the SEAP survey.
4: June through August is what I would call the initial or screening type phase, and so NAS will be using our NASDA enumerators to visit farms that were selected for this project, essentially to find out if they're even eligible to participate in the full part of the project. In other words, we've got to make sure they are landowners, that they're meeting the criteria to provide the information that we need. So we want to do a first phase through that.
5: Once eligibility of land ownership is established,
4: anybody who is indeed eligible may be contacted again between November and March of next year. And that's really when we'll get into the guts of collecting the information that is needed. Once all that information is gathered, we'll effectively turn that data over to NRCS. We're working this project with them collectively. And then once NRCS has all of that information, they'll be able to provide some results later on in their SEAP assessments results out on their website.
5: And through the SEAP assessment reports and the data gathered from the surveys,
4: it provides great information that USDA can use to help design programs, to help ensure that the practices that are not only being implemented that are being supported are working. It's real information to drive these decisions, make sure that they're science-based and based on what's really happening on the farms across the country.
5: I'm Rod Bain reporting for the U.S. Department of Agriculture in Washington, D.C.
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9: 1 Corinthians 15:20, but in fact, Christ has been raised from the dead. There is no doctrine more central to the gospel than the doctrine of Christ's physical resurrection from the dead. Paul makes the bold statement, if Christ has not been raised, your faith is futile and you are still in your sins. But the changed lives of Christians is testimony to the fact that he did rise. These changed lives, which are a result of believing in that resurrection, are conclusive proof that he is risen. Resurrection Sunday, being celebrated by believers all over the world 2,000 years later, is testimony to that fact. And now we have this blessed hope in ourselves. It's as much a fact that it will happen to us who believe in him as that it happened to him, and that's the truth.
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3: Hey, in the top of the morning to you, 66 degrees currently in Albany. Randy Rodstein in with you on this Thursday morning. 97% the humidity right now. The dew point here in Albany at 64, so pretty high dew point, right? And just about with that temperature. The pressure is on the rise at 29.90. The winds are calm. Our sunrise this morning, 5:33, will set at 9:11 tonight. Your average high this time of year is 82, and the average low is 60. The forecast calling for high of about 89 degrees today with southerly winds at 5 miles an hour. Tonight, down to 65, a chance of a scattered shower or thunderstorm in the forecast this evening. They're saying maybe that 1 to 2 tenths of an inch precipitation. 83 for a high on Friday with scattered showers and thunderstorms, and maybe 4/100ths in the forecast for precipitation. Friday night, 3,600ths possible in the forecast with a low of 65, and Saturday a high of 80 with scattered thunderstorms possible on Saturday. More in the weather department in the 6 o'clock news hour. Right now, we'll get back to Gordon Deal after these messages.
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7: For Chasm Radio, I am Farm Director Joe Gill. We check in with Rod Bain at USDA. As now underway is a USDA joint project to determine conservation practices on the farm level by doing some in-person surveys during the summer. Rod talks to Lance Honig of NAS, the National Agricultural Statistics Service, and we get more details on what's all coming up this summer.
8: What in the world does SEAP even mean?
9: In the case of USDA's National Agricultural Statistics Service, SEAP is its Conservation Effects Assessment Project Survey. And Lance Honig of USDA NAS says this is a joint effort.
8: This is actually a survey or a project, call it, that we do in conjunction with NRCS.
9: The Agriculture Department's Natural Resources Conservation Service, the SEEP project's lead agency.
8: And the whole idea, as the name kind of implies, is to gather real information about what practices farmers use around conservation and how effective they are and things of that nature.
9: There is uniqueness about the SEEP survey process. It was established in 2002 as a multi-year process.
8: This will be the third installment of this series over quite a few years.
9: And it is one of the few NAS surveys conducted solely by in-field enumerators. In this case, NAS contracts with the National Association of State Departments of Agriculture to use their enumerators to conduct the SEEP survey.
8: June through August is what I would call the initial or screening type phase, and so NAS will be using our NASDA enumerators to visit farms that were selected for this project, essentially to find out if they're even eligible to participate in the full part of the project. In other words, we've got to make sure they are landowners, that they're meeting the criteria to provide the information that we need. So we want to do a first phase through that.
9: Once eligibility of land ownership is established,
8: anybody who is indeed eligible may be contacted again between November and March of next year. And that's really when we'll get into the guts of collecting the information that is needed. Once all that information is gathered, we'll effectively turn that data over to NRCS. We're working this project with them collectively. And then once NRCS has all of that information, they'll be able to provide some results later on in their SEEP assessments results out on their website.
9: And through the SEEP assessment reports and the data gathered from the surveys,
8: it provides great information that USDA can use to help design programs, to help ensure that the practices that are not only being implemented that are being supported are working. It's real information to drive these decisions, make sure that they're science-based and based on what's really happening on the farms across the country.
9: I'm Rod Bain reporting for the U.S. Department of Agriculture in Washington, D.C.
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13: Mother Nature goes extreme. Good morning, I'm Gordon Deal, along with Nicole Murray. On this Thursday, July 2nd, glad you could be with us. Here's what's up this hour.
14: A heat dome is settling over the Northeast, where temperatures from Washington to Boston could be 110 degrees or higher.
13: After talks in Qatar, there's no evidence the U.S. and Iran have made progress on a lasting peace agreement.
14: The U.S. has advanced to the round of 16 at the World Cup. The Americans next face Belgium Monday night in Seattle.
13: And as we mark America's 250th birthday, we look back at how difficult things were for the founding fathers in the early days.
15: When they were undergoing the first transition from Washington to Adams, yes, they were technically of the same party, but actually doing a transition was not something that really anyone had seen on the national level. And so it had to be taught and crafted from scratch, and that was enormously stressful.
13: Lindsay Chervinsky from the George Washington Presidential Library on the politics of young America being just as nasty as they are today. President Trump says there's been progress as U.S. and Iranian officials resume talks in Qatar. Although it happened through mediators, Trump said the denuclearization of Iran is moving along well. The talks have now concluded. Meanwhile, Qatar and Pakistan said earlier today that positive progress was made during the indirect talks in Doha regarding issues related to the Memorandum of Understanding that continued the current ceasefire. There's no sign Washington and Tehran made headway toward a lasting peace. Here's Vice President J.D. Vance.
16: That's kind of up to the Iranians. If they try to rebuild their nuclear program, if they try to start shooting at commercial vessels again, that's going to change our calculus. But right now, what the president has said is go and make a deal, go and negotiate in good faith, and that's what he's empowered us to do.
13: Reuters says negotiators for the two countries spent 2 days in Doha discussing maritime traffic in the Strait of Hormuz and unfreezing Iran's funds. These are two critical issues under the initial agreement. The foreign ministry in Qatar, by the way, says the next meeting will take place after funeral processions for Iran's late Supreme Leader Ayatollah Ali Khamenei, who is due to be buried a week from today. A major drone and missile attack by Russian forces has killed at least 13 people overnight and injured dozens of others in the Ukrainian capital of Kyiv. It happened hours after Ukrainian President Volodymyr Zelensky warned of it. Here's this morning's Mike Gavin.
17: The assault with ballistic and cruise missiles and drones damaged buildings and civilian infrastructure across the city. Many residents took shelter at metro stations. Officials in Kyiv said damage was recorded in 30 locations across the city, mainly residential buildings and civilian infrastructure. Ukraine's Air Force said Russia had launched 74 missiles and 496 drones overnight, mainly targeting the capital. It says while the country's air defenses were able to repel most of these, 25 ballistic missiles and 12 drones struck 33 locations. Gordon.
13: Thank you, Mike. Meanwhile, Ukraine's own long-range drone campaign against Russian military sites and energy facilities has caused fuel shortages and disrupted supply lines inside Russia. Separately, the European Union foreign policy chief said earlier today she would propose more sanctions against Russia. Forecasters say this July 4th could be the hottest on record for millions of Americans as a massive heat wave traps more than half of the country under a heat dome through the Independence Day weekend. Dangerously high temperatures ramped up yesterday in the Midwest, and coupled with humidity, it could result in temps reaching as high as 115 degrees from the Midwest to the East Coast. Between daily high temperatures and warm overnight lows, which won't be low enough to offer much relief, more than 300 records are expected to be set by Saturday. Kevin O'Driscoll has been doing road work in Fall River, Massachusetts, under the protection of a wide-brimmed hat.
18: This actually makes my head like 10 degrees cooler, so it's great. And I also got these cooling towels under my shirt here. I just keep putting water on myself, keeps my body cool.
13: CBS News says for the first time, New York City is deploying vans staffed with nurses and paramedics who will hand out water, electrolytes, and sunscreen. In Philadelphia, organizers shortened plans for the city's Salute to Independence parade tomorrow due to the heat. 11 minutes after the hour, on This Morning, America's First News.
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0: Thanks for joining us with a nod to the nation's 250th birthday. Let's revisit history. At its founding, the United States of 1797 faced enormous challenges. It's part of a book by presidential historian Lindsay Chervinsky. It's called Making the Presidency. Lindsay, why was it so difficult?
1: Well, I think the most important thing to note is that they were really throwing things against the wall to see what stuck. When Washington referred to the Republic as an experiment, he meant it quite literally. And that meant that when they were undergoing the first transition from Washington to Adams, yes, they were technically of the same party, but actually doing a transition was not something that really anyone had seen on the national level. And so it had to be taught and crafted from scratch, and that was enormously stressful.
0: Yeah, I think you said Washington didn't offer many instructions or guardrails for Adams as his VP.
1: Yeah, you know, I often am asked what would I ask Washington if I could go back, and I have a lot of questions, but one of them was, why didn't they talk more? Why didn't Washington give him more guidance? Why didn't Washington give him a better sense of the people in office? You know, it's possible he didn't want to meddle and he was trying to allow Adams to do it himself. But I think that he probably could have supplied some really helpful information. And I think Adams would have been receptive to it.
0: So this was political in nature or not necessarily?
1: It's hard to say. I mean, I think that they were never particularly close. Adams did not attend a single cabinet meeting because Washington never invited him. And while they certainly weren't hostile, I don't think that Washington thought all that highly of Adams' political judgment and really kept him at arm's length. Beyond that, we're sort of guessing because Washington didn't write down his thought process for a lot of this.
0: Yeah. We're speaking with Lindsay Chervinsky, presidential historian, also executive director of the George Washington Presidential Library, also author of a book called Making the Presidency. You referenced that John Adams was one of the most qualified presidents. How so?
1: Well, he had first worked as a lawyer and had risen to national acclaim when he actually represented the soldiers in the Boston Massacre and did so really to demonstrate that the revolution was not one of anarchy, but rather was based on the rule of law. He then was in the Continental Congress and engineered Washington's appointment as commander in chief and Jefferson's authorship of the Declaration of Independence. He was probably one of the most influential members of Congress that actually secured independence. He wrote the Model Treaty, which was the treaty that all future treaties were largely modeled after. He had been a diplomat at The Hague, at France, and he was the first American minister to the Court of St. James in London. And then, of course, he was the vice president. So really savvy listeners will note that there's some serious executive leadership practice that's missing from those qualifications, but he did have enormous national experience.
0: Wow. All right. So if it wasn't great, say, between Washington and Adams, did Adams, I don't know, sort of kind of right the ship as he handed off to Thomas Jefferson, or not necessarily?
1: Well, you know, students sometimes ask me, what do you think about the idea of having a president and vice president from two different parties? And I say, oh, you know, we tried that and it went very badly. So John Adams was the president. Thomas Jefferson was the vice president. They were 1-2 in the election. And at the time, that's how the Constitution specified that the president and the vice president would be selected. It did go very badly. Jefferson came shockingly close to committing treason, and they really weren't speaking by the end of the election of 1800, which is just as nasty as our elections today.
0: Jeez.
1: So we think, you know, yeah, they think it was nice back then. It was not. It was vicious, and the newspapers just lied. They were full of lies. But to Adams' enormous credit, once the election was determined, Adams really did everything in his power to make the transition better for Jefferson.
0: Thanks, Lindsay. That is Lindsay Chervinsky, presidential historian. Again, the book is called Making the Presidency. 30 minutes after the hour, on This Morning, America's First News.
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Pledge with us as Americans prepare for cookouts, parades, and fireworks this Independence Day. A national initiative is encouraging people to add one more tradition to their 4th of July celebrations, giving back. 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Charitable giving has traditionally been nonprofits with fewer resources during the summer months. Giving Forth seeks to create a mid-year season of giving. For Nicole Murray and Mike Gavin, I'm Gordon Deal. 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

0: Lee Greenwood, God bless the USA, and God bless you. 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We begin another broadcast day at our studios located in Albany, Minnesota. Randy Rothstein in on this Thursday morning, the second day of July, 2026. It is day 183 of the year of 2026. I hope your Thursday morning is going well. We have 66 degrees currently in Albany. Had some foggy conditions earlier. It seems like that fog is now starting to lift as the sun is rising here in Minnesota. We're going to get the weather coming up here shortly on KASM. First and foremost, let's get some news for you this morning. 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
1: NBC News Radio, I'm Michael Kastner. The latest round of talks between the U.S. and Iran is over. Officials in Qatar claim there was positive progress in the talks that wrapped up Wednesday in Doha. Negotiators for the two countries reportedly spent both days discussing the Strait of Hormuz and unfreezing Iranian funds. The Justice Department is investigating alleged cases of birth tourism. This is in response to the Supreme Court's birthright citizenship ruling on Tuesday. Following the 6-3 ruling, the DOJ's Office of the Deputy Attorney General says investigation and prosecution of birth tourism schemes should be prioritized by all criminal division staff. At least 10 people are dead after a massive missile and drone strike on Ukraine. More from Mark Mayfield.
2: The strikes targeted the capital, Kyiv, and several other regions across the country. Russia says it targeted military, fuel, and energy facilities, and civilians spent the night in shelters. Ukrainian officials say that residential buildings were also destroyed. This latest attack comes as Ukraine has been stepping up drone attacks on energy and military industrial facilities deep inside Russia. I'm Mark Mayfield.
1: America is celebrating its birthday, but babies will be getting the presents in the form of Trump accounts. More from Rory O'Neill.
3: Included in last year's One Big Beautiful Bill, Trump accounts officially launch on the 4th of July. Millions of families have already signed up for what's technically known as a 530A account. They provide U.S. citizens born between 2025 and 2028 with a one-time $1,000 contribution from the federal government. That money cannot be withdrawn until the child turns 18.
1: The United States is headed to the next round of the World Cup. The Stars and Stripes shut out Bosnia 2-0 from Santa Clara. Team USA will face Belgium on Monday. Michael Kastner, NBC News Radio.
0: Thank you, Michael. Your NBC News this morning here on KASM Radio. 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Some statewide news for you this morning here on KASM Radio. A Maplewood teenager is accused of killing her mother. In their apartment, police say a 17-year-old girl is charged with second-degree murder in the death of 43-year-old Georgina Lee Monk. Court records say Monk was found dead on June 26 with severe blunt force injuries. Prosecutors say the teenager allegedly admitted to hitting her mother with a hammer. Prosecutors are asking to have the girl certified as an adult. Anti-ICE protesters are pleading not guilty to federal conspiracy charges. The Minnesota Star Tribune reports 14 defendants appeared in federal court on Wednesday, while the 15th remained jailed in another case. Prosecutors accused the group of conspiring to impede officers by tracking officers and setting up blockades near the Whipple Federal Building. Federal prosecutors say they are still processing the 20 terabytes of evidence, which is mostly signal chats between defendants. Supporters outside the courthouse say the case against the protesters is politically motivated. A University of Minnesota researcher is unveiling a synthetic cell that grows, divides, and sustains itself. The Minnesota Star Tribune reported that biological researcher Kate Damala and colleagues created the spud cell from fully understood non-living chemical components. Adamala says the breakthrough could help researchers build cells that could one day make fuels, medicine, and other critical supplies without toxic pollutants. She is also launching Biotech, a nonprofit meant to support open source global research on synthetic cell engineering. Adamola says the system is not ready for real world use yet, but shows the technology is possible. Other news this morning, Minnesota is planning to replace the aging Crissy Lake Dam with fish-friendly rapids. The Lowhead Dam on the Palm de Terre River is considered dangerous because it can trap swimmers in a rolling current. The project would replace part of the dam with rock arch rapids that allow fish to move upstream. State officials say the work would reconnect over 100 miles of fish from habitat from Appleton to Dalton. The DNR is taking public comment, and construction could begin as soon as the fall of 2026. And Republican Lisa Daymuth is getting a major funding boost in Minnesota's governor's race. Daymuth's advantage is tied to millions in donations from conservative donor Richard Ulin. A Daymuth-aligned PAC has spent more than $1 million on ads and mail supporting her campaign. The PAC received over $1 million from Restoration of America PAC, which is largely funded by Ulin. Daymuth is running in the Republican primary against Kendall Qualls and Mike Lindell. It looks like a couple Minnesota athletes headed on the road. Mats Zuccarello leaving Minnesota from the Minnesota Wild, headed to the Los Angeles Kings. Zuccarello received a $5 million bonus if he plays 10 games and agreed to a one-year, $1 million contract with the Kings. And looks like Mike Conley leaving the Minnesota Timberwolves. He's agreed to a one-year deal with the Boston Celtics in free agency. Conley will turn 39 in October as he enters his 20th season. That's a look at some news this morning here on KASM Radio. We'll get to our weather right after this.
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0: We'll see mostly sunny skies here for today with a high into the upper 80s. Winds out of the southwest around 5 to 10 miles per hour. Tonight, a slight chance for showers and thunderstorms here late with increasing clouds, a low near 65. Friday, a slight chance for showers and thunderstorms. Blend of clouds and sunshine develops, high of 83 degrees. Then 4th of July, Saturday, chance for rain, showers, and storms. Cloudy and a high around 80. From the Weatherology Weather Center, I'm meteorologist Jennifer Wojcicki on AM 1150 KASM.
1: Thank you, Jennifer. Currently in Albany on our Arcos Weather Station, 66 degrees. That humidity at 97% this morning. We have a dew point that's very close to our temperature. The dew point sitting at 63 this morning. The pressure on the rise slightly, just slightly on the rise at 29.91. Those winds are calm right now. Our sunrise came at 5:33, sets tonight at 9:11. Your average high this time of year is 82. The average low is 60. And like Jennifer was saying, yeah, look for mainly partly cloudy skies today and warm, 89. With that chance of rain rolling in tonight, it looks like tomorrow morning, late tonight and tomorrow morning, could see a system coming in from the west. We're in a slight risk of some severe weather, a slight risk right now of some severe weather. A little bit out to the west of us, more of a marginal risk. And I mean, just one county over, Douglas County, and out to the west, a marginal risk of some severe weather. So, yep, stay tuned later in the day. We'll keep you updated as that system moving in late Thursday into Friday morning. Friday morning could be little rainy, little wet. Record high for this day. Let's go back to the year of 1921. We had 95 degrees in 1921. The record low 41 in 1980. We did have some precipitation yesterday morning. 9/100ths in the rain gauge. Yesterday's high was 82. The morning low 66. And that's where we're at right now. 66 degrees. In Albany. That's your morning weather here on KASM Radio.
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4: Welcome again to another edition of Inside Dairy. 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As we talk a little bit more with Todd Tulls about this new adventure.
5: And our 52-ounce is going to be one of the only 52 ounces on the market that's going to have whole milk in an aseptic, shelf-stable container. So that's pretty exciting. The military is one of our market directions. We were just on a call this morning on who our clients are and who the customers could be, and definitely military comes into the top 10. So
6: what advice would you give to somebody who is green behind the ears, or maybe, you know, has gotten the opportunity to be a part of a dairy operation but wants to be their own boss and to milk cows and grow their dream like you have, you know, grown yours?
5: I would say be ready for a long ride and hard days, and I think the secret ingredient is grit, built with a lot of gratitude on figuring out that you don't have to, but you get to, and in and every day with a gratitude session that's going to keep you moving. I would tell you to make sure that you know what your purpose is.
4: We'll hear more from Todd in a moment. This is Inside Dairy. I'm a farmer. I'm a wife and a mom, and I carry a lot. Some days the weight of it all feels heavier than that full feed truck sitting in the yard. I used to think I had to tough it out all alone, but I've actually learned asking for help doesn't make me weak. It actually makes me stronger. So if you're struggling, talk to someone, a friend, a counselor, absolutely anybody. You don't have to go through it alone. This message is being brought to you by all of us at the Farm and Ranch Media, because your mental health matters too.
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4: Welcome back now to Inside Dairy as we continue talking with Todd Tolles of Tolles Dairy as he talks about the purpose that they're seeing in this processing facility.
5: Purpose is going to be your reason that you get up at 4 in the morning and go till 6 or 8. Purpose is going to keep you going when you don't think you got anything less than the tank, because purpose is what fires passion. And when you have passion on what you're doing, all of a sudden what you do doesn't become work anymore. It becomes what you enjoy to do. A fire burns inside you that is hard to quench and hard to put out. But it takes the purpose point, you've heard me say it a few times, our purpose is to help feed the world and bring nutrition in a way that's in a bottle, a 32-gram protein drink or 42-gram protein drink, that in the event that you can't get another meal in you, that bottle will sustain you. It'll complete your meal. I mean, we're looking at stacking products onto it, fiber, some other ingredients that we're going to, you know, you grab a bottle and you want to go in the morning, it's all you need. So the purpose is to help feed the world and impact the lives around us, because when it's only about our lives, then that purpose grows too small. When the purpose becomes around those around you and how you're going to impact community, and that community starts small. Your first community would be your family around you.
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1: And welcome back. Randy Rodston in for Joe Gill on this Thursday morning. 67 degrees currently in Albany. We have our Minnesota agribusiness news. That's all coming up next here on KASM at 20 minutes after 6 o'clock.
2: USMCA statement. Hello, everyone. I'm Mark Dorenkamp with agribusiness news on Brownfield. Pioneer didn't become the number one corn and soybean seed brand in the U.S. without earning that title. But they're not finished. They'll keep doing what it takes to stay number one. Trade Representative Jamison Greer says the United States isn't renewing the U.S.-Mexico-Canada agreement in its current form and will pursue changes. Greg Dowd, the CEO of the National Milk Producers Federation and a former chief ag negotiator, says it's the next stage in the process and how the agreement was designed.
11: What this really does is kick into now an annual review process. And from there, the honest answer is it's a negotiation.
2: All three countries met virtually Wednesday to conduct a joint review of the agreement. Dowd says Canada needs to be held accountable for how it administers dairy tariff rate quotas.
11: They tend to allocate those tariffs to folks that won't utilize the tariff. And that's not how you do this. And that's not what was agreed to. And they know it.
2: The U.S. Meat Export Federation says the Trump administration's announcement not to extend USMCA did not come as a surprise. But Joe Sheely says there's an opportunity to expand market access in Canada, but any disruption with Mexico is problematic.
12: We're moving a lot of product now there now as center of the plate items, high quality items sold at retail and in food service. And so we want the opportunity to continue that growth. That's been really critical for us.
2: The USDA is investing $500 million to increase domestic fertilizer production.
13: We want fertilizer plants built in America.
2: Ag Secretary Brooke Rollins says the Fertilizer Investment and Expansion for Long-Term Domestic Supply Program will help finance new and expand existing U.S. fertilizer facilities.
13: It will prioritize project readiness. It will prioritize financial viability. We will look at private investment that's already in the project or coming into the project, and, of course, measurable production outlines.
2: Weather is expected to be the primary market driver for grain prices now that USDA has released planted acreage and quarterly grain stocks updates. Compeer Financial ag economist Megan Roberts tells Brownfield the transition into a weather market began more than a month ago.
14: Just in the absence of some other news, and we've seen this deterioration of some prices really since mid-May, end of May, all the way now through into the end of June, moving into July.
2: She says national crop condition ratings reflect a strong start to the growing season for many corn and soybean farmers.
14: And that can cause some bearishness to the market.
2: And the domestic soybean crush continues to hang around some lofty levels. The USDA says 213 million bushels of beans were used for meal and oil production in May, down 5 million on the month, but up 9 million on the year. I'm Mark Dorenkamp with Brownfield Ag News.
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1: Very good. 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Get them here at Chasm. Great savings. Let's take a look at some morning markets for you here on KASM. July corn right now up 3 1/4 at 424 1/4. September corn up 2 3/4 this morning at 425.5, and December corn up 2 1/4 at 444.5. Your July soybeans up 6.5 at 1132 3/4. August soybeans up 5.5 at 1138 3/4. And September soybeans up 5 3/4 at 1141 1/4. Your July wheat up 3/4 at 592 3/4. September wheat up 3 at 603. And December wheat up 2 1/4 at 616 3/4. Oats this morning, July oats up 5 1/4 at 269 1/2, and September oats up 0.5 at 328. On the live cattle market, we find August live cattle down 60 cents at 241.82 1/2. October live cattle up 7.5 cents at 236.72 1/2, and December live cattle up 20 cents at 236.57 1/2. Your August feeder cattle down 45 cents at 364.15. September feeder cattle down 35 cents at 362.17 1/2. And October feeder cattle down 35 cents at 359.30. Your July lean hogs down 97.5 cents at 93.35. August lean hogs down $1.15 at 97.05. And October lean hogs down 50 cents at 81.50. There you go. A look at some morning markets. KASM Radio. 67 in Albany. Chocolate milk and donut time. I do chocolate milk and donuts Monday through Friday mornings between 6 and 8 o'clock, giving somebody out there the opportunity to win at least a half a gallon of chocolate milk, at least a half a dozen donuts. That's compliments at Teal's Market in Cold Spring and the Cold Spring Bakery. Pulled out the postcard this morning of Jeff Neitzling over in Cokato. Jeff Neitzling over in Cokato. Jeffrey, if you're listening this morning, give me a call. 845-2184. 845-2184. Jeff Neitzling over in Cokato. I can double up your prize to a gallon of chocolate milk and a dozen donuts. And Jeff sent in the postcard. You can send in a postcard too. All you need to do, send it to Chocolate Milk and Donuts, P.O. 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You can drop them off here at the radio station, and we'll put them into our registration box. Somebody dropped some cards off yesterday here at the radio station, so we drop them in our registration box, and just some easy ways to do that, either mail, email, or drop them off right here at the radio station. Let's go to the phone lines this morning, and I've got a blinking line. Is this by chance Jeff?
0: Sure is, yeah.
1: Jeff, good morning. Congratulations. You made it within your minutes, so you're going to get a gallon of chocolate milk and a dozen donuts that you can share with those grandkids, okay?
0: The grandkids will be happy. Thank you so much.
1: They'll be happy. You have a great 4th of July, Jeff, okay?
0: Okay, thank you. You too.
1: All right, Jeff Neitzling listening over in Cokato this morning. The lucky winner of a gallon of chocolate milk and a dozen donuts. Jeff is one of those guys. He's from the Albany area, Avon area originally, and he bleeds purple. He loves purple, and he loves the Albany Huskies, and we certainly appreciate him for that. He has never lost his connection to this community, which we applaud you, Jeffrey. All right, we're going to come up to our news break here at 6:30 when we come back from news. We've got an extension report. We have our Mike Pearson with Farm Progress America. We'll get some weather for you. It's all next.
4: A Senate hearing at the Capitol provided an update on the Minnesota Department of Human Services paying out benefits and meeting a required deadline from the federal government. DHS was given only 5 months to review more than 5,000 agencies on the high-risk fraud list. Temporary Commissioner John Connolly.
3: This was extraordinary. This was incredibly challenging for the providers. We understand that behind these provider or served by these provider organizations are people.
4: Because the deadline wasn't met, some good providers lost payments and people lost benefits. Minnesota Congresswoman Angie Craig is criticizing the Trump administration's decision not to renew the United States-Mexico-Canada agreement. And before you light the fuse this 4th of July, the state fire marshal wants Minnesotans to remember that only non-explosive novelty fireworks are legal in the state. This is MNN.
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1: 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We popped up a degree, now 68 in Albany. Our extension report up next.
24: Hello, this is Taylor Herbert, your local extension educator for crops in Wright, McLeod, and Meeker counties. And I just want to talk a little bit today about tar spot. This is something that we've been having a little bit more of here in our part of the state. Of course, southeast Minnesota has been hit a lot more and a lot more regularly, but it has been present in the U.S. since 2015 and in Minnesota since 2019. It can be pretty damaging. It can cause pretty severe yield loss, especially if the infection occurs earlier in the growing season. That can be when we start to have issues. So tar spot is a fungal disease. It does overwinter in Minnesota. It overwinters on corn residue and in the soil. And so when it's released, it can spread to fields via wind or corn residue as well. So those spores are produced kind of late in season. When they do show up on the plant, they show up as black spots you cannot rub off. So they might also have kind of a frog eye lesion. But they really, the really characteristic part of it is that you cannot rub it off. So when you see that, that means that there is tar spot, and you want to be keeping an eye out for that. So as far as the conditions that are favorable for tar spot, it really likes it, you know, medium to high relative humidity, so somewhere between 70 and 90%. They're still trying to figure out some of the studies as well. Some studies have shown that humidities above 90% are what favor infection. But really, in general, we do need some moisture for that infection to occur. And then temperatures as well, moderate temperatures. So average temperatures throughout the day in the 60s or low 70s or so. So actually, the conditions we've had the last couple of weeks are pretty ideal as far as temperature goes. And we've had some moisture as well. So I think we might be wanting to look out for it a little bit this year. Really in mid-July, that's when we start seeing when disease shows up. That's when we start seeing the yield-limiting tar spot issues. And so maybe start scouting now, keep an eye out, and be ready to look out for those as well. As far as management goes, fungicides are available. There are some good options if you do find it in your field. One application at tasseling and then another one between R1 and R3 are a good option to help control that tar spot and have been shown to really be quite effective as well. There is a list of fungicide efficacy table where it lists some of the more effective herbicide or more effective fungicides. I know Veltima, Dilaro Complete, and Revitec are the ones that have been shown in University of Minnesota trials to be very effective in helping with tar spot as well. If you do have something that you see in your field and you want to get it checked out by a University of Minnesota Extension Crops Team member, you can definitely do that. We have a Minnesota Digital Crop Doc where you can submit pictures and someone will review them and help you to diagnose the disease. So if you want to do that, the website to do so is at z.umn.edu/digitalcropdoc. And that is a place where you can go and submit pictures. If you do have a local educator in your area as well, you can always submit to them. And we can also help you to either diagnose or get in touch with a crops expert to help you figure out what you've got going on in your field.
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2: 68 degrees currently in Albany. 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
3: This is Farm Progress America. I'm Mike Pearson with news and commentary from America's most essential industry, agriculture. Today's Farm Progress America is brought to you by Husker Harvest Days. 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As the usage of artificial intelligence accelerates, data centers continue to sprout like mushrooms across America. Rural residents are increasingly concerned about their impact, and that's according to a new survey from the University of Illinois. I'll be back with more after this. At Husker Harvest Days, it's not just crops, it's cattle. 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Researchers at the University of Illinois recently asked 1,000 Americans how worried they are about AI and data centers. The results show that rural residents are the most concerned about data center impact on their communities. The survey comes out of the University of Illinois Gardner Food and Agricultural Policy Team, and it points to some big differences between urban and rural Americans. Now, historically, data centers and information infrastructure have been built in or around major cities. But increasingly, these things are getting built on farmland. A modern AI data center can eat up 500 to 800 acres, and researchers found that 2/3 of those being planned are headed for rural communities. Nearly 40% of those up for discussion are going into counties that don't have a single data center today. Three major things are driving rural concern. At the top of the list is electricity costs. On a 1-7 scale, rural residents rated their worry at nearly 5.5. It was the highest of any group. Almost 58% said they were worried their power bills would climb as these centers pull enormous loads off the grid. Behind that came water use. These facilities need a lot of it to keep the servers cool, and then in third place was the loss of farmland itself. And these concerns aren't unfounded. By 2030, the energy demand from data centers is projected to more than double in Illinois and triple in states like Indiana, Michigan, Minnesota, and Wisconsin. Now, when a utility builds out new generation and transmission to serve a giant new customer, those costs can get spread out across everyday ratepayers, contributing to the recent climb in electricity rates. For a community, data centers can pad a local tax base and provide some jobs. But the researchers raise a real concern about who is sitting at the negotiating table. A big tech company could show up with teams of lawyers, engineers, and financial analysts, and across from them, it might just be a small town with a volunteer mayor and a part-time council. That's a lopsided match, and the decisions made today will shape that community for decades. And that's something rural residents are watchful for as we move to the future. I'll be back with more after this.
4: Hi, this is John Miley, administrator of the Stearns Conservation District. It's been an especially windy, which causes concerns for landowners. Have you noticed your topsoil blowing away, your shoreline eroding, or wishing you had a shelter belt of trees? The good news is that Stearns Conservation District is here to help. Whether your erosion concerns can be addressed through management, or you'd like trees to protect your buildings, our knowledgeable staff are here ready to work with you. 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

0: morning weather here on KASM at 6:42, being brought to you by Opat's Metals and Roll-Offs over in Holdingford.
1: We'll see mostly sunny skies here for today with a high into the upper 80s. Winds out of the southwest around 5 to 10 miles per hour. Tonight, a slight chance for showers and thunderstorms here late with increasing clouds, a low near 65. Friday, a slight chance for showers and thunderstorms. Blend of clouds and sunshine develops, high of 83 degrees. Then 4th of July, Saturday, chance for rain, showers, and storms. Cloudy and a high around 80. From the Weatherology Weather Center, I'm meteorologist Jennifer Wojcicki on AM 1150 KASM.
0: Thank you, Jennifer. Currently at our Arcos Weather Station, we have 68 degrees this morning, a 6 and an 8. The humidity at 95%. Our dew point is at 65. The dew point is just all morning. It's been tracking just a few degrees behind the regular temperature, which is kind of scary when they're talking upper 80s today for highs, because that dew point could be in the uncomfortable areas in the 70s. Pressure reading right now just slightly on the rise at 29.91. The winds have been calm all morning. Sunrise, that came at 5:33. We're getting sunshine right now. Sun will set tonight at 9:11. Your average high this time of year is 82. The average low is 60. And again, currently in Albany, it's 68 degrees. Record high for this date, let's go back to 1921 when it was 95 degrees in 1921. The record low, 41 in 1980. Here at CASM, the last 24 hours, yesterday morning, that system that came through picked up 9/100ths.

0: into Friday morning as that system approaching from the west. Marginal risk of severe weather out to the west of us in North and South Dakota and just crossing the Minnesota border. Looks like we're in a slight risk for severe weather. So, yeah, just keep your eyes on the skies and on that weather channel of yours later on tonight, early tomorrow morning, because the potential for some severe weather does exist out there. That is your morning weather, all brought to you by Opat's Metals and Roll-Offs over in Holdingford. 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
0: 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Ooh, yeah, the 4th of July weekend at the Boulder Tap House. How about your favorite craft beers awaiting you? 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The pretzel sticks and the onion rings and the crispy fried pickles. 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They have taco platters for you, sandwiches, cheeseburger, fries, and shakes, too, at the Boulder Tap House. They do their own soups. They have a salad for you. Why don't you make it the Boulder Tap House today, out on 2nd Street South and Highway 15 in St. Cloud. The Boulder Tap House. Received this yesterday from Stearns County Highway Department. Melrose area motorists, be advised that construction on County Road 169 north of Melrose between County Road 13 and County Road 168 will begin on Monday, July the 6th. Construction beginning Monday, July the 6th on County Road 169. Now, this work is anticipated to last through September. And the work involves bridge removal, culvert replacements, road construction, paving, and turf establishment. A detour will be posted. The contractor for this project is Northern Lines Contracting from Handover. Motorists are strongly urged to find alternate routes to minimize delays. Dates and time frames are weather dependent, of course. So just be advised, beginning Monday, County Road 169 north of Melrose between County Road 13 and County Road 168 will have construction on it through at least September.
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0: All right, we currently have 68 degrees in Albany. Let's scoot across the state and check out some of these morning temperatures for you.

0: Cities, St. Paul has 70 degrees this morning, 68 in Eden Prairie. Bemidji, let's go up north, 57. 57 feels pretty good. War Road with 57, Roseau 59 this morning, 61 in Detroit Lakes. Moorhead with 61, 59 in Manoman. Baudette with 59 this morning. International Falls, 57. 56 in Big Fork, 61 Grand Rapids this morning, 60 in Orr, 59 in Cook. It's like 56 degrees in Walker this morning. Duluth with 63, Ely 62, Hibbing 57. Grand Marais Airport, 63 this morning. Fergus Falls, you have 63, Morris with 63, Alexandria 65. Ortonville, 64, 66 in Wilmer, all very close to Chasm here. We have 68. Sauk Center, might have been an earlier temp, 60 degrees. Brainerd, 61 this morning. Long Prairie, 61. They say fog in Long Prairie. Yeah. I had, when I was driving in at 4:30 this morning, holy cow, was that foggy. Definitely needed to use that white line to see. The fog was thick. Litchfield, you've got 64 this morning. Princeton with 62, 63 in Moose Lake. McGregor with 59. Montevideo, 68. 67 in Marshall. Windham with 70 this morning. A few other temps for you. Worthington, you have 66. Tracy with 68. Down in Mankato, 71 this morning. 72 in St. James. Owatonna with 70. Albert Lee, you've got 71 this morning. Rochester with 70. 69 in Dodge Center. Austin with 69. There you go. Look at some morning temps for you this morning here on KASM Radio. Here in Albany again, 68 degrees. Coming up on OnSur's Party Line today, we'll get the Stearns History Museum folks in. They're going to be talking about World War II and the more recent display that'll be coming up. So that conversation will occur with Kirby at 9:15 this morning. A couple folks from the Stearns History Museum in studio with us. And my game of the week scheduled for tomorrow night over in St. Martin. Game of the week, the Martins hosting the Farming Flames. I know there's going to be some fireworks during that ball game tomorrow night. So join me here on KASM right around 8 o'clock tomorrow night, our Chasm Game of the Week. Timberwolves take 2 out of 3 from the Houston Astros and now head to the Bronx. Yeah, taking on the Yankees in a 3-game series that starts tomorrow. Twins winning last night 8-3. 8-3 picked up home runs from Josh Bell, Cody Clemens, Luke Kuechel, all three with home runs in that series. Twins 4 games under .500 right now, 4.5 games back of the division leading Chicago White Sox. Mentioned a little earlier, Minnesota Wild made a move as they let Mats Zuccarello go. He signed with the Los Angeles Kings. Timberwolves let Mike Conley go. He signed with the Boston Celtics. Timberwolves are still looking to add to their roster. They've reached out to free agent LeBron James. Now, that would be a move. I can't see LeBron coming to Minnesota and spending his winter in Minnesota. I just don't see it happening. But if it were to, he would be a key piece to the puzzle. Minnesota Wild were active on the first day of NHL free agency. Signed goaltender Calvin Pickard to a 1-year deal. Also forwards Dylan Gambrell, Justin Kirkland, Mason Shaw, and forward Yager Joshua for 2 seasons. Defenseman Zach Bogosian also was re-signed for 1 year. St. Cloud Rocks, after scoring 16 runs in the Badlands against the Big Sticks the night before, lose last night 2-0. So they can't score a run last night. Lose 2-0. Split that 2-game series with the Badlands Big Sticks. It's like the St. Cloud Rocks. Return home tonight, 6:35. They'll host the Bismarck Larks. Tonight, there's a pint glass giveaway for the first 500 fans at Joe Faber Field, presented by Miller Lite. So look at some sports this morning here on KASM Radio.
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4: It is clear from Scripture that there are two kinds of Christians, carnal and spiritual. The difference between the two is the way they think, what they set their minds on. Romans 8:6 tells us that what we set our minds on is a life and death decision. It says to set the mind on the flesh is death, but to set the mind on the spirit is life and peace. 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It will be habitually carnal or habitually spiritual. Which is most real to you? Is it the realm of the seen or the unseen? We need to ask God to make his unseen spiritual realm more real to us while making this earthly physical world less real and therefore less important. And that's the truth.
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0: 4 minutes in front of 7 o'clock, yet the thermometer of ours just keeps ticking up, 69 degrees now in Albany. Let's take a look at some morning markets. They're brought to you by Lake Henry Implement. Yesterday, we saw a grade 2A butter down $1.75 at $1.68. Cheddar blocks were unchanged at 143, and the cheddar barrels unchanged at 147.5. Class 3 milk futures yesterday, 16.10 on that Class 3 milk, $16.10. That is the week's high so far. Yep, 54 cents from Tuesday, so nice little uptick in the Class 3 milk future price. At 16:10 yesterday. We have our poultry market news as well.
5: 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Offering price on frozen commodity packed hen turkeys on a national basis are 173-186 shipping point. 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If you have any questions or comments concerning this report, please call Market News at 515-284-4460. 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
0: 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Our October live cattle up 7.5 cents right now at 236.72.5. And September feeder cattle up actually down 35 cents at 362.17.5. And your August lean hogs down $1.15 at 97.05. Your July corn is up 3.25 at 424.25. September corn is up 3 at 425.75. July soybeans up 6.5 at 1132.75. And August soybeans up 6.25 at 1139.5. Your July wheat up 3/4 at 592.75. September wheat up 3.25 at 6.03.25. And looking at oats, July oats up 5.25 at 2.69.5. And September oats up a half at 3.28. That is a look at your morning markets on KASM, all brought to you by those fine folks over at Lake Henry Implement. Go see them today. Lots of great equipment there, both new, used, and, of course, they do repairs on your equipment, and they have parts, too, at Lake Henry Implement. It is coming up to 7 o'clock.
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7: NBC News Radio, I'm Michael Kastner. The latest round of talks between the U.S. and Iran have ended with no major developments. More from Tammy Trujillo.
8: Officials in Qatar, though, claim there was positive progress in the talks that wrapped up Wednesday in Doha. Negotiators for the two countries reportedly spent both days discussing the Strait of Hormuz and unfreezing Iranian funds. President Trump said Wednesday the two sides were making progress and told reporters that, quote, the denuclearization of Iran is moving along well. The next meeting between the U.S. and Iran will take place after the funeral for Iran's late supreme leader, Ayatollah Khamenei, who is due to be buried next week. I'm Tammy Trujillo.
7: A federal judge is blocking the U.S. Postal Service from carrying out President Trump's order to restrict mail-in ballots. Mark Mayfield with more.
9: Earlier this year, Trump signed an executive order restricting mail-in ballots ahead of the midterm elections. Democratic-led states sued the administration to block the move, and a judge in Boston ruled that the Postal Service could not carry out the order in the states that sued. On Wednesday, a federal judge in Washington, D.C. ruled that the order could not be carried out in any state. The ruling was in favor of a lawsuit from the NAACP, which called the order Trump's attempt to rig the election. I'm Mark Mayfield.
7: Forecasters are predicting a scorching hot 4th of July weekend on the East Coast. The heat dome that's been sweltering parts of the Midwest this week will intensify in the eastern U.S. today and tomorrow, creating high humidity and the hottest weather so far this year in many cities. The United States is moving on to the next round of the World Cup after hitting the pitch last night in Santa Clara, California, to begin the knockout stage. The Stars and Stripes shut out Bosnia-Herzegovina 2-0. Stock futures are little changed before the opening bell. Michael Kastner, NBC News Radio.
0: Thank you, Michael. Your NBC News from 24/7 News this morning. 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It's Metro Networks Report brought to you by Mothers Against Drunk Driving. Some other news for you this morning here on KASM Radio across the state of Minnesota. Two former Duluth EPA lab employees are suing the agency over their firings. Alexander Cole and Stephanie Etchison are among seven former EPA workers who filed federal lawsuits on Tuesday. Cole and Etchison allege the Trump administration's decision to fire them violated their First Amendment rights. They say they were fired after signing a letter critical of the Trump administration during personal time. Minnesota is planning to replace the aging Crissy Lake Dam with fish-friendly rapids. The Lowhead Dam on the Palm Tatar River is considered dangerous because it can trap swimmers in a rolling current. The project would replace part of the dam with rock arch rapids that allow fish to move upstream. State officials say the work would reconnect over 100 miles of fish habitat from Appleton to Dalton. DNR is taking public comment, and construction could begin as soon as the fall of 2026. And that's out of Morris, Minnesota. Other news this morning. Maplewood teenager is accused of killing her mother in their apartment. Police say 17-year-old girl, is charged with second-degree murder in the death of 43-year-old Georgina Lee Monk. Court records say Monk was found dead on June 26 with severe blunt force injuries. Prosecutors say the teenager allegedly admitted to hitting her mother with a hammer. Prosecutors are asking to have the girl certified as an adult. Anti-ICE protesters are pleading not guilty to federal conspiracy charges. The Minnesota Star Tribune reported that 14 defendants appeared in federal court on Wednesday while a 15th remained jailed in another case. Prosecutors accused the group of conspiring to impede officers by tracking officers and setting up blockades near the Whipple Federal Building. Federal prosecutors say they're still processing the 20 terabytes of evidence, which is mostly signal chats between the defendants. Supporters outside the courthouse say the case against the protesters is politically motivated. A University of Minnesota researcher is unveiling a synthetic cell that divides and sustains itself. The Minnesota Star Tribune reports the biological researcher Kate Adamala and colleagues created the spud cell from fully understood non-living chemical components. Adamala says the breakthrough could help researchers build cells that could one day make fuels, medicines, and other critical supplies without toxic pollutants. She is also launching Biotic, a nonprofit meant to support open source global research on synthetic cell engineering. Adamala says the system is not ready for real world use yet, but shows the technology is possible. And Republican Lisa Damuth is getting a major funding boost in Minnesota's governor's race. Damuth, her advantage is tied to millions in donations from conservative donor Richard Euland. A Damuth aligned PAC has spent more than $1 million on ads and mail supporting her campaign. The PAC received over $1 million from Restoration of America PAC, which is largely funded by Euland. Damuth is running in the Republican primary against Kendall Qualls and Mike Lindell. That's a look at some statewide news for you this morning here on KASM Radio. 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
1: We'll see mostly sunny skies here for today with a high into the upper 80s. Winds out of the southwest around 5 to 10 miles per hour. Tonight, a slight chance for showers and thunderstorms here late with increasing clouds, a low near 65. Friday, a slight chance for showers and thunderstorms. Blend of clouds and sunshine develops, high of 83 degrees. Then 4th of July, Saturday, chance for rain, showers, and storms. Cloudy and a high around 80. From the Weatherology Weather Center, I'm meteorologist Jennifer Wojcicki on AM 1150 KASM.
0: Very good, Jennifer. We currently have 70 degrees in Albany on our Arcos weather station. That humidity at 94% this morning. Our dew point, rising right with that temperature at 63 right now, the dew point. Our pressure is on the rise at 29.92, the winds are still calm this morning. What a quiet morning on the wind front. Yeah, calm winds. Sunrise came at 5:33, sets tonight at 9:11. Your average high this time of year is 82. The average low is 60. And we're going to exceed that 82 by probably 7, 8 degrees today. We could get close to 90 by the afternoon. Record high for this date, 95 in 1921. The record low, 41 in 1980. Here at CASM in the last 24 hours, we picked up 9 one-hundredths. 9 one-hundredths had in our rain gauge. Yesterday's high, 82, and our morning low was 65. I had 65 just a bit this morning. Other rainfall amounts in Roscoe, they had 15 hundredths. 4 miles east of Upsala on Dove Road, 1,300, and over at my place, 2 miles southwest of Richmond, dumped out 9 one-hundredths last night, along with some bird droppings. The birds like to use my rain gauge as a perch. Yeah, just frustrating. Got different colored water. There you go. A look at weather this morning on KASM Radio. 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
0: 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That service will be held from 4 to 7 o'clock today at the Meadowlark Country Club in Melrose. There will be a time tonight at 6 o'clock for sharing memories. This again for Gerald Joseph Jerry Klumke, 88, the Melrose and Little Birch Lake area. Those arrangements with the Williams Dingman Family Funeral Home in St. Cloud. A massive Christian burial for Generose Jenny Kultoff, 88 of Albany. That service will be held at 11 o'clock Monday, $7 Catholic Church, Albany. Friends may call from 8:30 to 10:45 on Monday in the $7 gathering area in Albany. Pat and Shad Funeral and Cremation Services of Melrose in charge of the arrangements for Generose Jenny Kultoff, 88 of Albany. Funeral services for Jesse James, 92 of Little Falls. That service will take place at 11 o'clock Tuesday morning, the Lemire Funeral Home in Little Falls. Friends may call from 10 to 11 o'clock Tuesday morning, the Lemire Funeral Home, Little Falls. 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Memorial services for Neil Clarence Ditlevson, age 66 of St. Cloud. That service will be held on Tuesday morning at 11 o'clock, the Joy Christian Center in St. Cloud. Friends may call beginning at 10 o'clock on Tuesday morning at the Joy Christian Center in St. Cloud for Neil Clarence Ditlevson, 66, of St. Cloud. That is a look at your funeral announcements on KASM. They're brought to you this morning by the Daniel Funeral Home and Cremation of St. Cloud, Clearwater, St. Joe, Sartell, the Daniel Benson Funeral Home of St. Cloud, Daniel Anderson Funeral Home of Painesville, the Miller Carlin Funeral Homes of St. Cloud, Albany, Holding Ford in Upsala, Albany Floral Shop and Gifts, Pat and Shod Funeral and Cremation Services of Sock Center, Melrose, Freeport 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Your funeral announcements for this Thursday morning.
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0: 72 degrees now in Albany as we are rising rapidly now with the sun being out for about an hour and 45 minutes. We'll see those temps climb into the upper 80s today. We have markets coming up next on KASM Radio. 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It's the Minnesota Ag Headline News. It's up next here on KASM.
5: Business news on Brownfield. Trade Representative Jameson Greer says the U.S. isn't renewing the U.S.-Mexico-Canada agreement in its current form and will pursue changes. Greg Dowd, CEO of the National Milk Producers Federation, says it's the next stage in the process and how the agreement was designed.
6: What this really does is kick into now an annual review process. And from there, the honest answer is it's a negotiation.
5: All three countries met virtually Wednesday to conduct a joint review of the agreement. The USDA is investing $500 million to increase domestic fertilizer production.
7: We want fertilizer plants built in America.
5: Ag Secretary Brooke Rollins says the program will help finance new and expand existing U.S. fertilizer facilities. And margins are driving U.S. ethanol production. The USDA says 472 million bushels of corn were used for fuel ethanol production in May, rising 10% from April and 6% from May 2025. Mark Dorenkamp, Brownfield.
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0: There you go, your Minnesota Ag Headline News for you this morning here on KASM Radio. Central Livestock in Albany has a big feeder sale that's coming up next Wednesday, July the 8th at 10:30 in the morning. Already consigned for the sale, 80 Holstein feeder steers, 800 pounds, with shots out of Melrose. 80 Holstein feeder steers, 350 pounds, with shots out of Melrose. There's 50 Angus cross steer and heifers, 575 pounds, with shots out of Melrose. You'll find 20 Holstein feeder steers, 600 pounds, with shots out of Painesville. 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And, yeah, if you've got questions, you need more information on these animals, give Greg, Lonnie, or Jordan a call at 845-2000. That's Central Livestock, 845-2000. 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It all gets started at 10:30.
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18: As you know, I'm the intern for the Minnesota Beef Council, and throughout the summer, I've been traveling around the state collecting farmers' story. And something that I've come to understand is that everyone's story is different and unique and touches people in a different way. And I think it's really important that farmers have the opportunity, and producers and just general people interested in the beef industry, to share that story in a very public-facing way at the Minnesota State Fair. We're happy to be up there yet again this year, and we would love to have producers come out and share their story with the consumers. Contact the main office at the Minnesota Beef Council. You can go on to our website, mnbeef.org, or give the main office a call, and that phone number is on the website as well.
17: Mary Lanoue, Minnesota Beef Summer Intern. The Beef Update brought to you by the Minnesota Beef Council and Minnesota State Cattlemen's Association.
0: Ooh, I think there's going to be a little beef on the grills this coming weekend, right? I think so. Yeah. A little beef, a little pork, throw some chicken on there. Good stuff. There's an increasing, concern about soybean aphids and their presence, and a conversation about that this morning here from our Extension folks.
19: Hello, this is Taylor Herbert, your local Extension educator for crops in Wright, McLeod, and Meeker counties. Today I want to talk a little bit about soybean aphid. I'll talk a little bit about identifying it, what are the thresholds here for scouting and how to scout, and then a little bit on control as well, and just some other general management tips. So soybean aphids are actually kind of already starting to colonize some of our soybean fields. We don't normally think of it as causing issues until here in July. However, you know, they can start to colonize fields as early as mid-June. We have not had any reports of any economic infestations as of yet. There was a field I know of in Dakota County that did have some soybean aphids, but again, not at that economic level. So it's just something that we should probably start to look out for. So they're small, 1/16 of an inch or less, soft-bodied, green. They can have wings, but they don't have to have wings, and pear-shaped bodies. And they can really kind of fill up a plant. They're really small, so when they do colonize, if there are a lot of them, they can really look like they're covering a leaf. So just something to look out for. They do excrete sugars when they feed, and so it can make leaves look a little shiny and then encourage the growth of a sooty mold fungus. So it makes a powdery coating on the leaves. So that's also something to look out for that would be indicative of an aphid population in your field. When you are going out to do some scouting, we can see some dead and diseased aphids out as well. So those should not be counted, obviously. They might be black, brown. They can also be kind of fuzzy looking. That means they have a fungus and so will die if they're not dead already. But there are parasitic wasps out there that are beneficial insect that will help to knock down the populations. Luckily, also, some of the rains we've had will help to knock down those populations just by kind of knocking them off the leaf just through the raindrops, but also through the encouragement of the growth of that fungus that can help to kill them as well. And then, of course, lady beetles, we know, are really great beneficial insects that eat hundreds and hundreds of aphids per day and can really help to decrease the population. So if you go out and scout and you see lady beetles as well, that can be a good sign that those populations will be knocked back as well. So as far as where to start scouting, at-risk fields are always kind of those near the wooded areas where buckthorn is growing. Of course, buckthorn is where soybean aphid eggs can overwinter. And so we often see aphids colonizing the fields that are close to those wooded areas first. Also, early planted fields here early in the season are also higher risk. Whereas later in the season, maybe those late planted beans would be higher risk as well. So they really like more of the new growth, young soybean plants. So depending on the time of the season, those fields would be higher or lower risk, depending as well. As far as scouting, you really want to make sure that you're checking out the whole field. So don't just go through to the edge of the field, because that can be where, if it's first colonized in the middle of the field, they might not be very present at all. So make sure you're picking, you know, three or so representative areas of your field in the middle, and then do those whole plant counts. And what the economic threshold is from now through the R5 growth stage for soybean would be an average of 250 aphids per plant, with at least 80% of plants having aphids, and then that population increasing. So we do recommend to go out and scout once a week, just so you can catch those populations increasing. So soybean aphids do have telescoping generations. So that means that they're all females, so they're born pregnant, so they don't need to waste time to mate or anything. They can grow their populations very quickly. So it's important to go out and scout regularly, just so you do catch if there is a rapid population increase. And also, as far as, you know, how to scout too, there's also a method called speed scouting. You can find information for that on our website. But basically, it involves inspecting 11 plants or so in each 50-acre area and seeing if you have soybean aphids on those plants. And then there's a treat, no treat decision threshold there. There is a worksheet on the website if you search soybean aphid scouting that can help you with the speed scouting aspects of it as well. As far as managing, again, once you reach that 250 aphids per plant, that is the kind of trigger to set up an insecticide application. 250 aphids per plant may seem like a lot, and it is, but it is not the point where there is damage happening quite yet. That kind of doesn't happen until we hit the 500 aphids per plant. So 250, you still have some time to go out there and get an application done. And then you do want to kind of, when you're going out and scouting, take a look, because if you do start to see a lot more aphids with wings, it might mean that they are starting to depopulate that field, or getting ready to depopulate that field. So if by the time you go to spray, they might not be there because they've moved on or gone to, you know, lay eggs in a wooded area. So just keep an eye out for that. Look for wings when you are scouting as well, if you're trying to make a decision on when to spray. Something else to kind of think about when spraying is to pay attention to the pre-harvest interval for the particular insecticide that you're thinking about. You know, you want to make sure that you are following the label there, and just something to keep an eye out for. So as far as management, if you do need to end up spraying, there is soybean aphids with pyrethroid resistance. So we do recommend that you rotate to other treatments if they're available. There are some seed treatments out there that can be effective as well, but otherwise, you know, those pyrethroids may or may not work for you, but make sure you're rotating all your modes of action every year. If you do need to use one every year or pretty typically, make sure that you're rotating those modes of action to maintain your chemistries that are effective against soybean aphids. So if you need any more information, you can search our website. There's tons of info on soybean aphid management, and best of luck and happy scouting.
0: You bet. To keep watching for those soybean aphids. Nasty little pests, right? A woman miraculously survived a 1,500-foot fall in Mount Shasta in Northern California. The 31-year-old fell on Sunday while climbing in steep and icy and rocky terrain. Now, the U.S. Forest Service says climbing rangers in a California Highway Patrol helicopter responded to a report of the fall at about noon. Officials say the woman suffered a possible broken ankle and other injuries, but was in good spirits. I don't get it. I don't get it. You're climbing a steep, icy, and rocky terrain, and you put the U.S. Forest Service and the California Highway Patrol people in danger by doing that, and you fall 1,500 feet, and then you want to be rescued. Yeah. It's just like what those two folks yesterday, climbing the Empire State Building, they scaled the Empire State Building, and then needed rescue personnel to come and arrest them because it's illegal to do that? It's like, what are you thinking? Putting others at risk. Yeah. I'm not a fan. Not a fan of that when you do things that are risky, but, oh, by the way, if you get in trouble, I need people to come and rescue me. It does not, there's no reasoning behind that. Not a fan of it. Happy birthday today, if July 2nd is your special day. Yeah, Imelda Marcos, she's still around. Former Philippine First Lady Imelda Marcos is 97 today. I think when her husband, Ferdinand Marcos, was in office, Imelda Marcos was known to have literally thousands and thousands of pairs of shoes. Almost as many as Diane Haskamp. Almost as many. But Imelda Marcos, she had a lot of shoes. And she's 97 today, and I bet you she still has a lot of shoes. Others celebrating birthday today, actor Robert Ito, 95. Robert Ito was in TV shows like Quincy and Kung Fu. Hall of Fame NASCAR driver Richard the King Petty is 89 today. So happy birthday. Happy anniversary if July the 2nd is your day. News coming up next, brought to you by Melrose Main Street Repair. It's your M&N News.
20: Minnesota News Network, I'm Tasha Radel. New import rules for dogs and cats are now in effect as Minnesota works to prevent the spread of New World screwworm. While pets have long needed a certificate of veterinary inspection to enter the state, officials say one important requirement has changed. Dr. Steve Cavisto is with the State Board of Animal Health.
21: Once the veterinarian examines the animal, it's usually good for 30 days, but in this instance, instead of 30 days, it's only good for 7 days when they're coming from the area like Texas, New Mexico, or Mexico.
20: Minnesota plans to replace the aging Crissy Lake Dam in Morris with fish-friendly rapids. State officials say removing part of the Lowhead Dam will eliminate a dangerous hazard for swimmers while reopening more than 100 miles of upstream fish habitat. The White Earth Nation and the U.S. Fish and Wildlife Service have signed a new multi-year agreement to expand conservation efforts at Tamarack National Wildlife Refuge. This is M&N.
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0: 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They bring us our morning weather on KASM Radio.
1: We'll see mostly sunny skies here for today with a high into the upper 80s. Winds out of the southwest around 5 to 10 miles per hour. Tonight, a slight chance for showers and thunderstorms here late with increasing clouds, a low near 65. Friday, a slight chance for showers and thunderstorms. Blend of clouds and sunshine develops, high of 83 degrees. Then 4th of July, Saturday, chance for rain, showers and storms, cloudy and a high around 80. From the Weatherology Weather Center, I'm meteorologist Jennifer Wojcicki on AM 1150 KASM.
0: Thank you, Jennifer. Currently 73 degrees on our Arcos weather station, the humidity at 93%. We have a dew point this morning at 63. Our pressure is on the rise at 29.92. Those winds are still calm. Not seeing any movement. Boy, I'm looking out at those trees and those bushes right in front of us here at our Chasm Studios, just sitting still. Sunrise came at 5:33. Sun will set tonight at 9:11. Average high for this time of year is 82. The average low is 60. Record high for this day, let's go back to 1921 when it was 95 degrees. There were a couple warm days back in 1921. The record low, 41 in 1980. 9 hundredths in our rain gauge in the last 24 hours. 9 hundredths. 82 was yesterday's high. The morning low, I had 65. A little bit earlier today, some other rainfall amounts in Roscoe. Kenny had 15 hundredths. 4 miles east of Upslaw and Dove Road, 13 hundredths. And 2 miles southwest of Richmond over at my place, I had 9 one-hundredths. 9 one-hundredths in my ring gauge. That's a look at your morning weather on KASM. 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
0: 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That's down in Boone, Iowa, September 1st through 3rd. Yeah, that's going to be a massive agriculture event. Nearly 600 exhibitors. 8 to 4 daily, Central Iowa Expo in Boone, Iowa. Farm Progress Show. I think Joe Gill wants to go down there. Don't forget Farm Fest coming up in August. Yeah, Farm Fest. We have the Stearns County Fair. That's coming up here at the end of the month. The Stearns County Fair. We'll be doing a lot of broadcasting from Stearns County Fair, talking to some ag leaders there, some young kids. Be good. Good opportunity to reach out to that audience. Farmers Union Processing Meats is open. 10,000 square foot meat processing facility that slaughters cattle and hogs is available for custom exempt processing and working towards USDA certification coming up here in July now. It's located up in Staples. So, yeah. Ground was broken last year in June, and now they are up and running already. other ag events coming up. Minnesota farmers representing MSGA and ASA will return mid-July to Washington, D.C. to promote pressing federal policies, including preserving the preserving the United States-Mexico-Canada agreement of biofuels and rising input costs. So that will take place. Continue to listen here. Joe Gill interviews our Princess K, the Milky Way candidates weekly. So we have those reports heard weekly here on KASM Radio, all leading up to the coronation that Thursday, or that Wednesday night, actually, Wednesday night in August, the day prior to the fair. Stearns County corn growers, they're having their 27th annual golf tournament fundraiser. That'll take place on Friday, August 21st, over at the Lynx National Golf Course in Sauk Center. It's an 18-hole, four-person scramble best ball tournament. Looks like it'll be a shotgun start at 10:30 in the morning, held rain or shine, rain or shine. They'll have dinner at about 4 o'clock that afternoon over at the Lynx course. You can make your checks payable to the Stearns County Corn Growers. We're in Sauk Center. Ken Rader, Sonia Miller coordinating that. If you have questions, reach out to Ken at 320-250-9903, 320-250-9903, or Sonia Miller at 320-241-7023, 320-241-7023. World Dairy Expo, not that far away either. Coming up in late September, early October. World Dairy Expo. Our own Joe Gill will be out there. Minnesota State Cattlemen's Association has their 2026 MSCA Summer Tour that begins July the 14th in Marshall, hosted by the Southwest Cattlemen's Association. Before the tour begins, they encourage attendees to join them the evening prior for an MSCA Political Action Committee, a PAC event on July 13th at the Red Baron Arena and Expo. So, yeah, good opportunity for you to support some of the political conversations that need to occur. And just a reminder, too, that listen to KASM Radio, our farm service agency. Steve Frericks has a weekly report for us all the time. You can hear that on Saturday and Sunday here on KASM, the latest from our farm service agency. So that is always available to you here on KASM Radio. Over the weekend, if we get time, we replay it as well. So there you go, some ag events for you on KASM, all brought to you this morning by the Freeport State Bank.
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0: You bet. Thank you to Jared again for coming in yesterday and on Sir's party line and visiting with us from Albany Mutual Telephone, Albany Fiber Communications. All right. We have your Tri-County Livestock Auction Market Update. 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So they'll be back on the 15th with their regular sale, a but Tri-County Livestock Auction Market. 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
8: Wednesday, June 24th, Black Bulls weighing 447 at 512.50. Red Steers weighing 566 at 457.50. Black Bulls weighed 620 at 442.50. Black Steers weighed 701 at 414. Two loads in them. Black Steers weighed 822 and 835. Our top market at 390. Black steers weighed 10 and a quarter at 332. Red heifers weighed 445 at 461. Black baldy heifers weighed 505 at 443. Black heifers weighed

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3: 75 degrees in Albany. Yeah, 75 degrees, no wind. Just calm this morning. That dew point up to 65 now. So, starting to rise with the temperature, that dew point. Yeah, you look at before 8 o'clock and we're at 75 already. Yowzer. Going to be a warm one. Going to be a warm one. Yeah, drink some water. Drink a lot of water today. We have your bottom line report. That's up next here on KASM Radio.
4: It's all about weather as we move through July. Our partners at Commodity Weather Group have released a report that projects dates at which the corn crop will reach 50% pollination. Various regions of the country. I'm Mark Oppold. Today's bottom line report as we move to the July 4th holiday. Commodity Weather Group's report is based on planting dates, accumulated growing degree days, while also factoring in current 15- and 30-day weather forecasts in various areas of the country. The report shows the bulk of the nation's corn crop, basically north of Interstate 80, will be pollinated the next 2 weeks between July 15th and July 30th. The bulk of that will come between the 20th and 30th in their report. This is always a trade-off. Good planting weather in the spring means the bulk of the crop will pollinate at the same time. Hot, dry weather before, during, or after those dates can push December corn to new highs. This is the bottom line report. As mentioned, weather certainly a factor as we move through July. A strong El Nino pattern could break up the dry weather talked about rain in late July. That's our bottom line. I'm Mark Oppold, wishing you a profitable day.
3: 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Thank you, Mark. Your bottom line report on KASM Radio. 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

0: large 53 to 61, large 51 to 59, medium 46 to 54. 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Offering price on frozen commodity pack hen turkeys on a national basis are 173 to 186 shipping point. Frozen commodity pack tom turkeys are offered at 174 to 186 shipping point. Finally, in the whole broiler fry market, wildings are moderate. Supplies and floors are about adequate. If you have any questions or comments concerning this report, please call Market News at 515-284-4460. Thank you and have a good day.
1: There you go. Your poultry market news from yesterday. Grade 2A butter was down 1 3/4 at 168. Cheddar blocks unchanged at 143. And the cheddar barrels yesterday down 147.5. Class 3 milk futures ended the day yesterday at $16.10. So that was an uptick of 54 cents, 54 cents a hundredweight from Tuesday on Class 3 milk futures. So look at some markets for you this morning on KASM, all brought to you by Compeer Financial.
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3: 1 Corinthians 10:13, no temptation has taken you that is not common to man. God is faithful, and he will not let you be tempted beyond your ability, but will, with the temptation, will also provide the way of escape, that you may be able to endure it. You know, no temptation is unique, and God himself is in charge of our temptations. He knows what our ability is to resist, and will use his sovereign power to make sure we're not tempted beyond it. Therefore, if we get tempted, we can know with absolute certainty that we can resist it. God will also provide the way of escape. This way will always be there. If you want to be happy and victorious in your Christian life, look for these fire escapes and be prepared to use them next time you smell the smoke. And that's the truth.
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4: 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Representative sales at Fergus, fat beef steers weighing 1655 at 257, fat beef steers weighing 1705 at 252, fat beef heifers weighing 1355 at 253, fat beef heifers weighing 1636 at 234. Had some dairy beef cross steers weighing 1550 at 248, dairy beef cross heifers weighing 1636 at 234, Holstein steers weighing 1666 at 233, and Holstein steers weighing 1740 at 214. More at Fergus Falls, had some black steers weighing 442 at 532 by the pound, black steers weighing 592 at 455 by the pound. Had some buckskin steers weighing 847 at 366. Also, another group of buckskin steers at 1023 at 314. Had some black heifers weighing 765 at 362. Next sale at Fergus is July 7th. For more information, reach out at Fergus Falls Livestock at 218-998-0561.
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1: 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Oh, just a reminder, too, Central Livestock does have that feeder sale that's going on next Wednesday, July the 8th. Wednesday, July the 8th, looks like they've got 7 herds already that are consigned for the feeder sale next Wednesday. So don't miss that opportunity to, if you want to buy some animals or if you've got other feeders you want to sell, there'll be a big contingent of buyers there next week, too, at Central Livestock in Albany.
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1: Well, we're about a half a minute in front of 8 o'clock. 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News, then we'll get some weather. We've got Sports Scoreboard Show coming up. We'll see if Dean is around over at Jill's Cafe this morning, if Mike is around over at Albany Auto Center in Napa. So it'll be a busy 8 o'clock hour here this morning. News time coming up next or right after this.
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15: NBC News Radio, I'm Michael Kastner. President Trump is planning a lengthy speech on the National Mall for the 4th of July celebration, even if there's record heat in the nation's capital.
16: On July 4th, it's going to be approximately 107 degrees out. And I'm going to go and I'm going to make a really long speech just to show that I can do anything. It's going to be 107.
15: He made that remark while speaking yesterday at the Theodore Roosevelt Presidential Library in North Dakota. While a high of 107 is predicted Saturday in Washington, D.C., it should be in the upper 80s by the time Trump gives his speech at 9 p.m. So far, the hottest temp recorded in D.C. on July 4th was 100 degrees back in 1919. The Justice Department is directing its staff to bring fraud charges in alleged cases of birth tourism. More from Mark Mayfield.
17: This is in response to the Supreme Court's birthright citizenship ruling on Tuesday. Following the 6-3 ruling, the DOJ's Office of the Deputy Attorney General says investigation and prosecution of birth tourism schemes should be prioritized by all criminal division staff. The Migration Policy Institute claims up to 26,000 babies born annually in the U.S. could be attributed to birth tourism. Birth tourism is illegal, but the DOJ tells prosecutors to explore related statutes, such as wire fraud and money laundering, when pursuing cases.
15: Over a dozen people are dead and scores more injured after a massive missile and drone attack on Ukraine. More from William Denslow.
18: It was an assault Ukraine knew was coming. President Volodymyr Zelensky cut his visit to Ireland short, warning that Russia was planning a massive strike. Several neighborhoods were hit in Kyiv overnight, sparking multiple fires.
15: Michael Kastner, NBC News Radio.
1: Thank you, Michael. Your news this morning brought to you by Shady Sunset Bay over in St. Anna. 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
1: We'll see mostly sunny skies here for today with a high into the upper 80s. Winds out of the southwest around 5 to 10 miles per hour. Tonight, a slight chance for showers and thunderstorms here late with increasing clouds, a low near 65. Friday, a slight chance for showers and thunderstorms. Blend of clouds and sunshine develops, high of 83 degrees. Then 4th of July, Saturday, chance for rain, showers and storms, cloudy and a high around 80. From the Weatherology Weather Center, I'm meteorologist Jennifer Wojcicki on AM 1150 KASM.
0: Thank you, Jennifer. Currently 76 degrees in Albany, the humidity at 87% this morning. Boy, that dew point, it's climbing. It's climbing. It's already at 67. 67, the dew point. The pressure on the rise slightly at 29.93. The wind still calm this morning. Sunrise came at 5:33. We'll set at 9:11 tonight. Your average high this time of year is 82. The average low is 60. And again, looking for that 89, maybe 90 degrees today. Extremely humid conditions. Record high for this day, 95 in 1921. The record low, 41 in 1980. Nothing in the way precipitation this morning, but yesterday we did have 9/100ths in the rain gauge, 9/100ths. Some other rainfall amounts from yesterday. In Roscoe, they had 15/100ths, 4 miles east of Upslaw and Dove Road, 13/100ths, and over at my place, 2 miles southwest of Richmond, I dumped out 9/100ths last night. 82 was yesterday's high. The morning low, I had 65, and it is currently 76 degrees, headed for the upper 80s to close to 90 today here in Chasm Land. That is your morning weather. 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
0: Got to give a morning shout-out to my kiddos. Yeah. My son Trent and his wife Malia and my granddaughters Phoebe and Rosie, they're headed out to the East Coast. They're bringing the heat dome with them. Yep, they put it in their van, carrying that heat dome with them. I think they overnight last night in Indiana and headed for Vermont over the 4th of July weekend. So, yeah, safe travels, kids, and hi to Phoebe and Rosie. Good morning to you. Yep, safe travels, another long day on the road for them. So, yeah, they're listening this morning. See, you can take Chasm worldwide. Listening on the Chasm website to us here in central Minnesota. We've got sports coming up. 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We'll get to that right after these messages.
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Randy Rothstein in on this Thursday morning, July the 2nd, 2026. 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All right, we dig into sports this morning here on KASM Radio. Minnesota Twins last night making the road trip to Houston worthwhile. They took 2 out of 3 from the Astros, winning last night 8-3 in the rubber match down in Houston. Josh Bell, Cody Clemens, Luke Keyshaw all had home runs in the Twins' victory. Minnesota's won 3 of its last 4 games, and now they're off to the Bronx. They'll visit the Yankees for a 3-game series. The Twins and the Yankees, that series starts tomorrow, Friday, Saturday, and Sunday. Going to be hot days for the Twins and the Yankees. Oof. I don't know. Playing baseball in almost 100-degree weather? That can be very fun. No. Minnesota Wild were active on the first day of NHL free agency. Minnesota began the day by signing goaltender Calvin Pickard to a 1-year deal. The Wild also inked forwards Dylan Gambrell, Justin Kirkland, and Mason Shaw for 1 year, and forward Yager Joshua for 2 seasons. Defenseman Zach Bogosian was also re-signed for 1 year. In Minnesota Wild transaction news, the Wild, Mats Zuccarello signing with the Los Angeles Kings. So Zuccarello exiting the Wild team, and he will now be a Los Angeles King. Minnesota Timberwolves are still looking to add to their roster. According to The Athletic, Minnesota has reached out to veteran free agent LeBron James. LeBron announced Tuesday that he will not be returning to the Lakers for his 24th NBA season. Ooh, I don't know how LeBron would like Minnesota winter, so be tough on him. And he only plays, what did he play this year, maybe half of the schedule for the Lakers? The guy's in his 40s playing NBA basketball yet. Other team news, Michael Conley, he has left the team. Agreed to a 1-year deal yesterday with the Boston Celtics in free agency. Conley will turn 29 in October and is entering his 20th NBA season. He helped the Wolves reach the Western Conference Finals in 24 and 25, averaged around 9 points, 5 assists per game during his time in Minnesota. Minnesota Lynx received a positive update on Wednesday when Nafisa Collier returned to the team practice and activities. She is recovering from surgeries on both ankles. Minnesota has won 5 of its last 6 games. They're in New York as well, visiting the New York Liberty on Friday in Brooklyn. So we got 2 of our Minnesota sports teams in New York. Other news, sports-wise this morning, a reminder, CHASM Game of the Week. That will be this Friday night, tomorrow night. Got your CHASM Game of the Week here on KASM Radio. I'll have that broadcast looking right around 8 o'clock, right around 8 o'clock tomorrow night. St. Martin hosting the Farming Flames. St. Martin hosting the Farming Flames. You can hear that here on KASM. That is this coming Friday night, tomorrow night. St. Martin hosting Farming Flames. What's really cool, it's going to be July 3rd. St. Martin's going to do it upright. They've got some fireworks planned during the ball game. Yes, during the ball game. You don't have to wait around till after.
So, stuff going on there. Stevie Reverman always does great job in saluting America. So, yeah, head on over to St. Martin Friday night for baseball with the Martins and the Farming Flames at Ray Weber Field. Elsewhere in sports this morning, the United States is moving on to the next round of the World Cup. The Stars and Stripes shut out Bosnia 2-0 from Santa Clara last night. So Team USA will now face Belgium in round of 16 from Seattle on Monday. So another team with a B, Belgium and the U.S. Another trio of favorites advanced to the World Cup round of 16 knockout stage. Harry Kane scored a pair of goals late for England to secure a 2-1 victory over Congo. DR from Atlanta. Belgium scored twice in the dying minutes of regulation and converted a penalty in extra time to stun Seagal 3-2 in Seattle. Three matchups on slate for today in the World Cup, Spain and Austria. They will battle in Inglewood. Portugal and Croatia, they tangle in Toronto, while Switzerland faces Algeria from Vancouver. The Mammoth are swinging a major trade with the Rangers. The ESPN is reporting the team acquired Vincent Trocheck. On Wednesday, the New York Rangers received Sean Dursey and prospect Cole Bedoin in a third-round pick in next year's National Hockey League draft. Trocheck tallied 53 points in 67 games and was a key contributor to Team USA's gold medal finish in the Winter Olympics. So, the Mammoth get a big signing. Two-time Stanley Cup champion is heading up north. ESPN's reporting that the Toronto Maple Leafs signed Sergei Bobrovsky on Wednesday to a three-year deal worth $21 million. The goaltender helped the Panthers win back-to-back cups in 24 and 25. Bobrovsky had a 3.07 goals against average last year, but posted a career-worst 77 save percentage. Toronto and Florida both missed the playoffs last season. And another shocking trade dominated day two of NBA free agency. ESPN reported that the 76ers in Philadelphia acquired the 2024 Finals MVP Jaylen Brown from the Boston Celtics in exchange for nine-time All-Star Paul George and several draft picks. Another trade happened earlier in the day when the Lakers received young center Walker Kessler from the Utah Jazz in exchange for two future picks and swaps in the first round. As for signings, Quentin Grimes signed a four-year, $60 million contract with the Lakers. Mitchell Robinson and the Boston Celtics agreed to a three-year deal worth more than $47 million. And Norman Powell signed a two-year, $45 million deal to join the Chicago Bulls. Just so much money flying around in the NBA. Unreal. Looks like Wimbledon, day number three, is under their wings. Day number four begins today at Wimbledon. Brian Campbell hoping to defend his title at the John Deere Classic. Campbell won last year's tournament after taking down Emilio Grillo in a one-hole playoff. The 33-year-old Campbell will be alongside Davis Thompson, Max Homa, for the first and second rounds. Luke List, Tyler Duncan, and Pearson Cootie will be among the first group of players teeing off today at round one of the TPC Deer Run. That's in Silvis, Illinois. Looking at some scores from yesterday in Major League Baseball, some interleague play. The Washington Nationals over the Boston Red Sox, 10-2. Toronto over the New York Yankees, or actually over the New York Mets. Toronto beat the Mets, 9-3. And the Athletics all over the Dodgers, 7-1. Boy, the Athletics can figure out the Dodgers, but the Twins couldn't. Not good.
Detroit Tigers beat the Yankees. The Yankees' seventh straight loss, 6-2 in 11 innings last night. Great. Twins go into the Bronx and the Yankees on a 7-game losing streak. Yankees probably saying it's a perfect time to start a new winning streak, right? The Baltimore Orioles, they beat the Chicago White Sox 6-1. The Cleveland Guardians over the Texas Rangers 9-4. We had Tampa Bay over Kansas City yesterday 4-0. And again, the Twins beating Houston 8-3. In the National League, Philadelphia over Pittsburgh 10-6. Atlanta beat St. Louis 5-1. Milwaukee over Cincinnati 4-2. Colorado over Miami 6-3. The Cubbies scored, Chicago Cubs scored 23 runs and beat San Diego 23-3 yesterday. San Francisco over Arizona 6-4 in Major League Baseball action yesterday. Twins off today. We have the White Sox at the Cleveland Guardians today. Tampa Bay at Kansas City. Detroit at Texas taking on the Rangers and the Angels at Seattle. In the American League, over in the National League, Pittsburgh at Philadelphia, Cincinnati Reds at Milwaukee, Miami at Colorado, St. Louis Cardinals at Atlanta, and the San Diego Padres at Los Angeles taking on the Dodgers. No Major League Baseball interleague play today. Out in Dickinson, North Dakota, 2-0. 2-0. That's a night after the Rocks beat the Big Stick 16-0. Couldn't find a run last night. The Rocks couldn't. So, 2-0, St. Cloud Rocks lose to the Badlands Big Sticks. The Rocks return home tonight. They take on the Bismarck Larks at 6:35 at Joe Faber Field. Looks like tonight is pint glass giveaway night presented by Miller Lite. The first 500 fans, 21 and older, will get themselves. Sounds like a pint glass that they can drink their favorite beverage out of. That's all at Joe Faber Field tonight. That's your Sports Scoreboard Show on KASM. 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
1: 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The USDA reported a couple of flash sales.
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2: 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Up to 77 degrees currently in Albany. Yeah, we started out at about 65 this morning with foggy conditions, and those winds are still calm. Can't believe how still they are. Dew point this morning, that dew point sitting at 67. So there is a slight chance, an increased chance.

0: chance for some severe weather coming in late tonight and into the morning hours. So you want to keep your eyes peeled on your radars. Yeah, just knowing that there's a slight chance, there's an enhanced risk of some severe weather out to the west of us, and almost directly west, like Pope Douglas and all those counties out to the west of us, all the way to the North and South Dakota borders. So more of an enhanced risk of some severe weather tonight. So severe weather, that can include some high winds, that can include some hail, some severe thunderstorms, some heavy downpours. So all of the above can occur when you get that forecast. 89, our forecasted high for today. Could hit 90. That sun sticks around long enough. So, again, an enhanced risk out to the west of us. A marginal risk here in central Minnesota of some severe weather later tonight and into the morning hours. Who would have figured? Tomorrow's garbage day. I don't know if I can put my garbage out in the morning if it gets windy. Nah, I don't want my garbage all over the place. May have to wait a week with it. Saturday, looking for a high of 80 with showers possible on July the 4th. 61 the low Saturday night. Sunday looks like the nicest day of the forecast. Sunday with mainly clear skies, northeast winds at around 5 miles an hour, 83 for a high. The perfect P-R-E-T-T-Y day of the weekend. So what you do for the 4th of July, do you take Monday off too? Monday, we're back up to 87 degrees. Southeast winds again on Monday. Monday night down to 66. Maybe a little rain in the forecast Monday and Tuesday of next week. So the rain's not going away right now. And again, I mean, it seems like it's raining all the time. But I'm not going to turn down rain, folks. No, drought is not good. Drought is not good. We got to cut our lawns a little bit more. Yep. We got to pull some more weeds in the gardens. Yep. Maybe don't have as many sunshiny P-R-E-T-T-Y days. Yep. But the rain is our nourishment, our crops' nourishment. And yeah, we need it. We need it. 27 and a half minutes after 9 o'clock, three African elephants have lived at Rhode Island's Rogers Williams Park Zoo since 1990, they're going to be relocated next year. Why, you say? Well, they'll go to the Elephant Sanctuary in Howell, Tennessee. According to zoo officials, the decision to move Alice, Ginny, and Kate, sounds like they're all females, is to avoid a situation where one elephant, could eventually be left without companionship. They love companionship. Now, they said they are confident the Tennessee facility offers the best environment and care needed as the elephants age. And elephants can live a long time. Long time. I think my granddaughter Phoebe would know how long elephants live. She'd figure that one out. This date in history, July the 2nd, what happened on this date in history? Yeah, it was back in 1937, 89 years ago. Amelia Earhart and Fred Noonan disappeared over the Pacific Ocean while trying to make the first around-the-world flight. You know, there's been a lot of conversation over the years about Amelia Earhart disappearing, flying over the Pacific Ocean. I maybe have heard it, but I don't recall it, that she had a co-pilot in Fred Noonan. I just never heard that conversation before. It was always Amelia Earhart. But Amelia Earhart and Fred Noonan disappeared over the Pacific Ocean while trying to make the first around-the-world flight. That's crazy. 1937. And you think about it, so nobody heard from them after that. Who was the next one to take the risk and make that around-the-world flight? Right? I'd like to know, because all's been put on Amelia Earhart, not coming back. Who made that next flight to get around the world? Don't know. 1961, author Ernest Hemingway committed suicide at his home in Idaho. He was 61 years old. Boy, Hemingway, a lot read on him. It's news time from M&M.
1: Department of Human Services paying out benefits and meeting a required deadline from the federal government. DHS was given only 5 months to review more than 5,000 agencies on the high-risk fraud list. Temporary Commissioner John Connolly.
2: This was extraordinary. This was incredibly challenging for the providers. We understand that behind these provider or served by these provider organizations are people.
1: Because the deadline wasn't met, some good providers lost payments and people lost benefits. Minnesota Congresswoman Angie Craig is criticizing the Trump administration's decision not to renew the United States-Mexico-Canada agreement. And before you light the fuse this 4th of July, the state fire marshal wants Minnesotans to remember that only non-explosive novelty fireworks are legal in the state. This is M&N.
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0: Currently in Albany, 77 degrees on this July the 2nd. We make our way over to Jill's Cafe in Richmond as Dean joins us here on KASM. And a good morning to you, Dean. How are you doing today, Dean? Oop. For whatever reason. There we go. Hi, Dean. How are you doing?
11: Good morning.
0: How are things at Jill's Cafe this morning?
11: We're hopping so far.
0: Hopping. 4th of July week, of course, lots of people vacationing up in that Richmond Lakes area, and I'm sure the cafe gets busy too, doesn't it?
11: That's right. We get to see a lot of new faces. We see a lot of families coming in. You know they're out on a road trip someplace.
0: You bet. So is red, white, and blue showing up in the pie cooler at all?
11: You know, I'm going to have to work on that. So tomorrow's Friday, so yeah, hopefully maybe I can get something in there.
0: Well,
11: I was thinking of that today when I was making my cookies. I should have had red, white, and blue M&M's.
0: Oh, yeah. There you go. Well, a lot of your pies, too, because you have the cream pies. There's the white. You
11: right.
0: could do a blueberry. You could do, like, strawberry or something like that, right?
11: Yep.
0: So Dean's going to be creative in the pie cooler. What's going in there today?
11: Let's see here. Today is going to be a coconut cream, a banana supreme. And then a blueberry, as you just mentioned, it's going to be a blueberry cream, and then a chocolate. And then I have a lemon meringue and a sour cream raisin that's cooling off right now. So
0: we'll
11: start with that.
0: Yeah, it's always dangerous to talk to me on Thursday mornings about those pies. I love your pies. And, you know, when people get a piece of pie at Jill's Cafe, it's not a little itsy bitsy piece. They get a big serving, don't they?
11: That's right. We cut our pies. They're 10-inch pie. We cut them into six. And sometimes we wonder if we should maybe try to get another slice out or cut them into seven. But in seven would probably still be a pretty good size.
0: Absolutely. Yeah. Yeah. Yeah. I always I like it when I take my mom there to Jill's Cafe, and she always gets a piece of pie, and she goes, "Oh, I don't know if I can eat that all." And
11: yeah, right.
0: Yeah, and yes. Usually she'll finish it off though. Yeah, she's good at that pie. Yeah, Dean, you're getting ready for lunch too today at Jill's, aren't you?
11: That's right. We're going to be having hot beef commercial, mashed potatoes and gravy, a cup of soup. Soup is chicken wild rice on Thursdays, and then our sandwich is going to be a chopped steak topped with sauerkraut and a piece of Swiss cheese on a bun for a German burger.
0: Nice.
11: A cup of soup also.
0: It comes with the soup. And, of course, one can get breakfast all day long. You have a breakfast special every morning, right?
11: That's right. This morning we have old-fashioned sausage patties. Comes with two eggs, hash browns, and toast. We'll serve that up until 11 o'clock.
0: Do you know, we just came off June Dairy Month and all the different dairy products that you use at Jill's Cafe. And now we go into July. It's ice cream month. And ice cream used in many ways, too, at Jill's Cafe.
11: That's right. 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We can get strawberry, Reese's, Snickers, chocolate, vanilla, and my favorite would be butterscotch.
0: Oh, that sounds good. That sounds really good. And, of course, if you're biking on the trail, or if you're vacationing, or if you want to stop by Jill's Cafe, and maybe you need a gift for somebody. Gift certificates, perfect.
11: That's right. If you buy $100 worth, we can break it up to any amount that you want. We'll give you an extra $10. 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
0: And you'll find it all at Jill's Cafe, Highway 23 in Richmond. Dean, you have any special hours for the 4th of July?
11: We will be closed on the 4th of July. We're going to spend some time with family, and we'll be back on Sunday. I guess I'm going to go watch Trish, Maddie, and Connor jump out of a perfectly good plane because they want to jump. They want to go skydiving.
0: No. Saturday. Are you serious?
11: So I guess for a 250-year celebration, and it's on the 4th of July, it just so happened that's the days that their schedule is lined up. So we're going to Wisconsin. They're going to go jump out of a plane.
0: Oh, my goodness. Oh, my goodness.
11: Right?
0: Yeah.
11: Like,
0: yeah.
11: Yeah. I cross the – I stop at zip lining. That's as far as I'll go.
0: So, well, I yeah. Well,
11: right.
0: Yep. I'll say an extra prayer for them, all right?
11: Right.
0: Dean, you have a great 4th of July then with family, and we'll talk again next Thursday.
11: All right.
0: You bet. Later. All right. There he goes, Dean over at Jill's Cafe, joining us this morning here on KASM Radio. We're coming up to 20 minutes almost in front of the hour of 9 o'clock. That means weatherology. That's right around the corner.
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1: 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Jennifer joins us this morning at Weatherology, and a good Thursday morning to you, Jennifer.
2: Good Thursday morning to you.
1: Well, a lot of that rain that came through Minnesota last night stayed south of us, just like you had forecasted. And Thursday looks like a very warm day, doesn't it?
2: It does indeed, yeah. I mean, today we're looking at highs into the upper 80s, and we should be in the lower 80s, so above average as well. It is going to be fairly muggy today, so definitely something to keep in mind, along with that, with sunshine here for the day. Tonight, though, we do have a chance for showers and storms coming into the area with cloudy skies. Overnight lows around about 65. It does look like a slight risk for some severe weather, so definitely something we'll be keeping an eye on here throughout the day and evening hours. For your day on Friday, a slight chance for showers and storms during the day with a blend of clouds and sunshine developing, high of 83. A better chance for those storms here by Friday night. Looks like a marginal risk for severe weather by that point. For the 4th of July holiday coming up on Saturday, we do have a chance for showers and storms throughout the daytime hours with cloudy skies, high of 80 degrees. Just a slight chance for those showers and storms continuing into the evening. It does look like a dry end to the weekend here on Sunday, mostly sunny skies. High gets up around about 83. Slightly warmer here for your day on Monday, mostly sunny, high around about 87. I'm meteorologist Jennifer Wojcicki.
1: Yeah, and we stress the storms, the potential of those storms like tonight and Friday night, and there's so many people that are out vacationing, camping maybe, that aren't near a radio, and just know that you will keep us updated if those storms become severe, and they can always turn to us here on KASM, right?
2: Yep, absolutely. We're here all the time. We'll definitely keep an eye on it and let you know what's going on.
1: Very good. Thank you, Jennifer. You have a good day.
2: Thank you so much, you too.
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4: The Bible has much to say about angels. 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In Psalm 91, we see these words, "For he will command his angels concerning you to guard you in all your ways." And in Hebrews 1:14, "Are they not all ministering spirits sent out to serve?" 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He may choose to send them to protect you or serve you in your Christian walk. And that's the truth.
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0: The Nate Fredrickson Band, and I pledge allegiance here for you this morning on KASM Radio. 77 degrees in Albany, 11 minutes in front of 9 o'clock. Let's make our way over to Albany Auto Center in Napa. Mike Lemke joins us here on KASM. And a good Thursday morning to you, Mike.
1: Good morning, Randy.
0: At Albany Auto Center in Napa, Mike. Of course, the big 4th of July travel season. And, hey, that's probably a good idea. Folks are out traveling. Have your car serviced before you make that long road trip, right?
1: Absolutely. We got one in here right now. They said, oh, can you do an oil change? I got to go. And we find that they're like almost double over their oil change limit. So one thing is to stay on top of that so that you get as many miles out of your vehicle, minimize the risks of any damage to your vehicle. You can do what you want. We're just here to help you keep them on the road for as many miles as you can and keep that expense cost down.
0: Yeah, I like that, where you say it's your vehicle, you can do anything you want, and realistically, that is the case, but you're more of an advisor, too. You said, I mean, it's part of your job to let people know if that vehicle's not safe being on the roadways, because, I mean, we share these roadways, and you could be a danger out there.
1: Yeah, we just had one the other day. A customer wanted us to repair a couple of things. We started repairing it, and then realized he had something else going on, and when we started looking, it's like, wow, you've got some serious rust issues on the frame of the vehicle. This is not safe. So we contacted him, just said, you know, we need to probably rethink this because you've got some serious issues. I don't know

0: it's going to fail today, if it's going to fail next week, or it's going to be 2 years down the road, but it's definitely going to fail. So we elected to stop and I need the repairs, not go any farther with it, and he's going to replace it and move on to something else, so keep himself and others safe out there.
1: Yeah, and that's just some words of advice from Mike, who's been in the business a long time and seen a lot of vehicles, and he's not blowing smoke when he tells you that stuff, folks. So, yeah, just know you go to a trusted auto repair shop like Mike. You've seen it, Mike. You've seen it all.
0: Well, I've seen a lot. Let's say it that way. And I try to look at it as if this was my vehicle, my family's vehicle, how would we treat this? And we try to do that to everybody, treat them all the same, so they understand we're not here just to make money off of somebody. We're here to help them keep that vehicle in a safe manner and as many miles as possible. And when it comes to the point where it doesn't feasibly pay to do those things, we'll let you know rather than just fix it and then later you have a problem. We're a little more conscientious than that, so we want to make sure that our listeners know that we do our repairs in the proper manner and we involve them in the decision making, and we'll make recommendations that they need to know in order of what their vehicle needs and what condition it really is in.
1: You bet. You have the Napa store that's located at Albany Auto Center in Napa, and lots of parts for folks. Wiper blades. Wiper blades take a beating, too, in the summer.
0: Yeah, they do, and especially with the bugs. The bugs actually, the acid that's in their body actually breaks down the rubber and stuff in there. You can buy higher-grade ones that will be a little more resistant to that. But for the most part, your wiper blades are designed to be changed twice a year. And we have people that have not changed them for 5 years. So you want to make sure that if they aren't performing properly, you get them changed out and make sure you can see while you're driving, especially in this fog these days. It just, even for me coming in today, it was just steaming up on my windshield. And if I didn't have good wiper blades on there, I was going to have a difficult time seeing.
1: Exactly, exactly. With your oils and lubricants, Mike, you're fully stocked with that?
0: We are. We had a big price increase on the oils and washer fluids and stuff like that there. We're hopeful that's going to be a short-term thing, but we don't know. We want to make sure that our listeners know that the sale that they had promoted, they kind of dropped when they had a big hike on the oil prices. So we have to make sure that we do our diligence to keep our customers informed, and as soon as the price comes back down, we'll let them know that as well.
1: You bet. 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
0: Yeah, we have somebody that's on dispatch calling for the whole weekend, so it doesn't matter, 24 hours a day, 365 days a year, whether it's a holiday, a birthday, it doesn't matter. We have to make sure that we're here to help our customers.
1: Absolutely. And, Mike, what are your hours going on for the 4th of July weekend?
0: Well, we will be open until the end of the day today, close tomorrow in observance of the 4th for our employees so they get their holiday off, and then Saturday will be closed as well because that will be the 4th. So we'll be closed Friday, Saturday, Sunday, back open Monday, but towing is available 24 hours even through that period.
1: Awesome. Mike, some phone numbers for the folks?
0: Yeah, for those do-it-yourselfers want to get into the Napa store, the number is 320-845-6272, spells Napa, N-A-P-A, on your telephone. 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
1: All righty, Mike. You have a great 4th of July. We'll talk again next week, okay?
0: You too. Thank you, Randy.
1: You bet. Mike Lemke joining us this morning from Albany Auto Center and Napa.
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1: 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Our Joyful Inspirations is up next on KASM, all brought to you by our Savior's Lutheran Church in Albany. Our inspirational message here for this Thursday, July the 2nd.
3: Greetings from our Savior's Lutheran Church in Albany, where we connect with God and each other. A reading from Christ in Our Home. Freed from sin, Romans chapter 6, verse 23. The free gift of God is eternal life in Christ Jesus our Lord. When I affirm my baptism, I renounce the devil and all the forces that defy God, the powers of this world that rebel against God, and the ways of sin that draw me from God. In the words of the African-American spiritual, it's me, O Lord, standing in need of prayer. The truth is that we are all sinners saved by grace through faith. In baptism, God washes our sin away and fills us with the Holy Spirit, granting forgiveness of sin and new and eternal life. Alleluia. This grace is not something to be taken for granted. We do not purposely sin because we know that God will forgive us. Instead, we fervently pray to walk in God's righteous ways and to be a loving example to others still mired in sin. Paul reminds us that the wages of sin is death, but the free gift of God is eternal life in Christ Jesus our Lord. Thanks be to God for the immeasurable gift of grace and salvation. May I always walk wet, remembering the gift of my baptism and your gracious promises to me, Lord. Amen.

0: 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Already, 1 minute after the hour of 9 o'clock.
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2: NBC News Radio, I'm Michael Kastner. The government's latest job report shows a slowdown in hiring, but there are some encouraging signs as well. More from Daria Albinger.
3: The Labor Department says employers added just 57,000 jobs in June. That's far fewer than the 115,000 economists were predicting, and even further shy of the 172,000 that were added in May. But there are also signs that if you have a job, you're more likely to keep it than you might have been a few months ago. Unemployment fell to 4.2% nationally. I'm Daria Albinger.
2: A federal judge is blocking the U.S. Postal Service from carrying out President Trump's order to restrict mail-in ballots. Mark Mayfield with the story.
4: Earlier this year, Trump signed an executive order restricting mail-in ballots ahead of the midterm elections. Democratic-led states sued the administration to block the move, and a judge in Boston ruled that the Postal Service could not carry out the order in the states that sued. On Wednesday, a federal judge in Washington, D.C. ruled that the order could not be carried out in any state. The ruling was in favor of a lawsuit from the NAACP, which called the order Trump's attempt to rig the election. I'm Mark Mayfield.
2: 4th of July travel is now in full swing, with today expected to be the busiest day of the holiday week for air travel. Maggie Vespa reports that according to AAA, a record 72.2 million Americans will venture at least 50 miles from home during the 9-day period that ends Sunday.
5: The electric combo of patriotic excitement and World Cup fever has TSA bracing for some 18.7 million passengers during this holiday stretch. Among the most popular destinations, New York City and Seattle.
2: AAA says about 85% of travelers will be hitting the road, with today the most popular day for picking up a rental car. Stocks are gaining on that weak jobs report. Michael Kastner, NBC News Radio.
6: The 2026 World Percheron Congress is coming July 6th through the 11th to the Minnesota State Fairgrounds. 30-plus, six-horse hitch, confirmation classes, farm classes, riding classes, and even a horse pull. 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
10: Chasm Weather.

0: mainly clear skies today with daytime highs approaching 89. South winds around 5 miles per hour. Partly cloudy skies tonight. Slight chance of thunderstorms. Lows dip down to about 65. Mainly cloudy tomorrow. Slight chance of thunderstorms. Highs around 83. Thunderstorms likely. Saturday, daytime highs approaching 80. 83, mainly clear skies. Sunday. From the Weatherology Weather Center, I'm meteorologist Jennifer Wojcicki on AM 1150 KASM.
1: Well, Jennifer, we currently have 79 degrees at the KASM Radio Studios on our Arcos weather station. That humidity this morning at 84%. 84%. The dew point, that's going to be the bear today. Yeah, it's supposed to be sticky, and it's 69, the dew point already. Yeah. 79 temperature, 69 the dew point. Once we start hitting 70, yeah, that becomes like, check your armpits. It's sticky. It's sticky. The pressure's rising slightly at 29.93. I'm not seeing any wind yet right now. The wind's really, really light. There is a 1 mile an hour wind. Yeah, so just a very slight breeze. Yeah, the average high is 82. The average low is 60. Sunrise came at 5:33. Sets tonight at 9:11. Record high for the date, 95 in 1921. The record low, 41 in 1980. We have 9 hundredths in the rain gauge here at KASM in the last 24 hours. Yesterday saw a high of 82. Other rainfall amounts. In Roscoe, they had 15 hundredths, 4 miles east of Upsala on Dove Road, 13 hundredths, and 2 miles southwest of Richmond, 9 hundredths. Our morning low was 65 degrees, 65 here in Albany, and currently in Albany, 79 degrees at 7 minutes after your hour of 9 o'clock. 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
1: 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Service will be held from 4 to 7 o'clock today at the Meadowlark Country Club in Melrose. There will be a time for sharing memories at 6 o'clock tonight at the Meadowlark Country Club in Melrose. This is for Gerald Joseph Jerry Klimke, 88 of the Melrose and Little Birch Lake area. A massive Christian burial for Jenna Rose, Jenny Kultoff, 88 of Albany. Service will be held at 11 o'clock Monday, $7 Catholic Church in Albany. Friends may call from 8:30 to 10:45 Monday morning, the $7 gathering area in Albany. The Patton Shod Funeral and Cremation Services of Melrose, in charge of the arrangements for Jenna Rose, Jenny Kultoff, 88 of Albany. Funeral services for Jesse James, 92 of Little Falls. They'll be held at 11 o'clock Tuesday, the Lemire Funeral Home in Little Falls. Friends may call from 10 to 11 o'clock on Tuesday at the Lemire Funeral Home, Little Falls. It's for Jesse James, 92 of Little Falls. And memorial services for Neil Clarence Ditlefson, age 66 of St. Cloud. 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That, again, is a look at your funeral announcements here on KESM. Those funeral announcements brought to you by the Daniel Funeral Home and Cremation of St. Cloud, Clearwater, St. Joe Sartell, the Daniel Benson Funeral Home of St. Cloud, Daniel Anderson Funeral Home of Painesville, the Miller Carlin Funeral Homes of St. Cloud, Albany, Holding Ford and Upsala, Albany, Floral Shop and Gifts, the Pat and Chad Funeral and Cremation Services of Sauk Center, Melrose, Freeport, and Gray Eagle, the Shelley Funeral Homes of Little Falls, Pierce, Swanville, and Onamia, and Cold Spring Floral and Gifts. We have 12 minutes after the hour of 9 o'clock on Sarah's Party Line. Coming up next here on KESM Radio, we'll get to that right after these messages.
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10: Quarter after the hour of 9 o'clock on your Thursday right here on KASM. 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We are joined in studio today by two members of the Stearns County History Museum. We welcome back Caitlin Carlson. You're no stranger to KASM Radio. Hi, Caitlin. How are you today?
11: I'm good. How are you?
10: I'm good.
11: Good.
10: And Miranda Stuckrath. Have you been here before?
12: I have not. This
10: well,
12: is my first time.
10: Welcome aboard. I'm sure Caitlin told you wonderful things about
12: glowing reviews.
10: How hard this is going to be for you to do this, talking about an event and your entity, of course, as well. You guys have a war at home, the World War II experience. Don't look now, Miranda. It's next weekend already?
12: Yes, it is. It is upon us.
10: And, Caitlin, you guys have been doing a World War II experience pretty much yearly for a few years now?
11: Yeah, this is our seventh annual. Obviously, we did not do it in 2020. However, we did do two of them in 2021, so I feel like it's still our eighth event. But we call it our seventh annual.
10: You did two? In 21?
11: Yeah, it was a weird time. I don't really remember what the belief was there. We did one that was focused on the home front and one that was focused on
10: the hangar dance?
11: The military.
10: Oh.
11: The hangar dance was the next year, I think.
10: Oh, okay.
11: We've experimented with it over the years, but we've kind of found a formula that works. And it's just one weekend, but it's a full, fun, wonderful weekend. And it's free now to the public, which it wasn't always. So
10: interesting.
11: Yeah.
10: Miranda, what went into the thought process of making it free? Just saying, come on in?
12: So I think that started last year is we were thinking, well, we've revamped World War II a few years. Maybe this might be our last year. Why don't we really focus on sponsorships, see if we can make it free, and debate if we want to do it again. And Caitlin did such an amazing job last year. We had our highest turnout yet.
10: Oh, wow.
12: And many families came back both days, and we had really receptive feedback that making it free was wonderful for people who visited. So we said, let's do it again, try and focus on those sponsorships. And we got lovely, generous sponsors this year. So we're very thankful for that and able to make it free again.
11: Mm-hmm.
10: Caitlin, I love when Miranda said that you saw people both days, where it's like, oh, we did something right.
11: Yeah.
10: If they literally are coming back the next day because they were just here. Something's clicking here.
11: Yeah, I mean, it's just a vibe. It's like most of our other free like community events are very like flashbang. They're done in a matter of like 2-3 hours. But this is a leisurely paced day or days, you know, and you can come and just talk to the reenactors. They're so knowledgeable and they're so invested in their hobbies. And you can sit and talk to each one if you wanted to for like half an hour. And they're willing to do that because they care so much about this stuff. And then we have things like trivia. We serve food, you know. We have activities for children, so children have to visit certain amount of stations to collect a prize, that sort of thing. You know, there's just a way. There's shooting demos, you know. There's stuff to fill pretty much the whole day. And if you miss a demo or you miss trivia because of other stuff, you can come back the next day and hit those. So
10: I think the beauty of it, too, Miranda, is that people are so busy on the weekends in July where it's like, well, we can go for a couple hours on Saturday, but Sunday we'll come back for sure and we'll check all the boxes. So you're just providing the opportunity.
12: Yes, that's exactly it. That's always the hard thing is trying to find a weekend that works, that doesn't interrupt with big plans. You know, you have the 4th to work around, then there's other military World War II reenactment events that we have to work around.
11: Mm-hmm.
12: But the second weekend in July has kind of seemed to be the sweet spot here.
11: We actually did try to change it this year because of a staff situation, and the reenactors were like, nope, so it's not going to work. So
10: you're
11: we
10: kind
11: have
10: of
11: to
10: at,
11: make it work.
10: You're at their liberty, pretty much?
11: Yeah, pretty much, yeah. We couldn't do it without them, so.
10: Well, Caitlin, you talked about the beauty of those reenactors is, like, they're not looking at the clock the whole time hoping it ends. Like, okay, just 2 more hours and then I get to go home type of deal.
11: Right.
10: They are so passionate. You talked about their knowledge, obviously.
11: Mm-hmm.
10: This isn't something you do just because, like, hey, you're doing that on Saturday. You're doing this because they want to do this.
11: Yeah.
10: And that's why it makes it so much fun for them.
11: Well, yeah, and they travel. I mean, very few of them actually live here in central Minnesota. I think maybe a couple of them do, but most of them travel from at least the metro area, if not further away. And I always say every year, I wish I loved anything as much as they love reenacting because they're just so... And, you know, it's not cheap either. Like, and it gets more and more expensive every year because World War II is further and further away, you know? So to buy equipment, clothing... you have to be very into it and devoted and care a lot to really pursue this hobby. So
10: they clearly got that.
11: They got it.
10: They have the passion. Mm-hmm. It is next Saturday, 10 until 4, next Sunday, 11 until 4. You get to sleep in an hour.
11: A little bit,
10: on Sunday.
11: Just we do, which is probably more important.
10: The World War II at home, the World War II experience going on at the Stearns History Museum. And realistically, Miranda, if you've been to it before and you're thinking, you know what, I've been to that. That's kind of a weak excuse because there's always something more, something new, something different at your guys' experience.
12: Absolutely. So one thing is we have a theme each year. So this year the theme is survival. So we have different takes on that. Trivia is always different. The uniforms we display is different. We also usually tell local stories from people in Stearns County or central Minnesota. So those stories, those artifacts change. And we always have different reenactors who come. This year we actually, it looks like we're going to have at least 7 to 10 new reenactors, new impressions, new vehicles, new displays, as well as even the reenactors who have come every single year. They're always getting new stuff. They're finding more things to show and talk about. And so all of those things change. Caitlin always switches up the activities for people. So every year is completely different than the last.
11: Yeah.
10: Have you recycled yet, Caitlin, or have you always found some? Have you? Well, we did this 7 years ago, 6 years ago, or have you always kind of found a new niche?
11: I kind of recycle general, but I'm not just using this. Like, we're doing code breaking again this year for kids, which we haven't done in a while, but I'm not using the same activity.
10: Okay.
11: It's a new one. So,
10: sure. In
11: a way, trivia I tried to make easier this year because I've been told the last 2 years it's too hard because when you make trivia every year, you run out of stuff to...
10: Right.
11: But you know what? I made it easy this year, so you guys can come and win trivia.
10: You're calling it that it's going to be a piece of cake for people this year?
11: Well, more maybe along the lines of what they expect when they hear World War II trivia. Last year, the theme was women, so there were a lot of questions about women, and I think it was eye-opening that people didn't know anything about women in World War II. So, you know, stuff like that. But this year, it's very down-the-line, straightforward kind of World War II trivia.
10: How did you land on the theme survival? Earth?
11: I think we received a donation, right, from the fish? Was that what... inspired it?
12: There was just a lot that was kind of going on. And so one of it was I happened when I first started, which was May of 2023, I came across a gentleman called Howard Fish, and I thought he was so interesting. He had served in World War II along with his brother, and he then served in Korea, and then he also had things with Vietnam. And we had nothing on him other than a smaller file. So I really wanted to talk about him in the research center. And as I was telling my coworkers about this, 2 years later, they were like, oh, we're getting a donation next week from, I think, his niece. And I was like, wait a minute, are you serious? And so it was a massive, amazing donation, both of archival and 3D. And we had just kind of been thinking of how to do things that weren't specific, like correspondence, paratroopers. Mm-hmm. And survival is such a broad theme that you can really do a lot with that, both at home mm-hmm. and on the military side of things. So,
11: and he was a prisoner of war, yes?
12: During, yes, he was.
11: That's kind of what inspired it, was talking about prisoners of war, you know, and everybody just at home doing their part to survive this experience so that we could bring people home and go back to living our lives. You know, it's broad, but you can do a lot with it. So,
10: well, I mean, you did an entire gender last year.
11: We did, yeah.
10: So broad too. I was gonna say, your broadness isn't new to to the theme.
11: Yeah, you got to keep it kind of vague.
10: But that makes it fun, though. Yes. Like, you could, all the doors that you could open. Like, you mm-hmm. when you said survival, I thought about POWs right away.
11: Yeah.
10: But then you said, you know, back on the home front, and you know, people making sure the farms were still mm-hmm. ran and stuff like mm-hmm. that. So it's there's plenty to work with.
11: Yes.
10: Miranda, you are the Stearns County History Museum, so of course there's a lot of local stories and history to tell that you guys are excited to pass on next weekend.
12: Yes, absolutely. Every year I try to do something new stories in the Research Center to highlight. Last year, since the theme was women, I talked about Joan Jenks, who was a WASP, and then I also talked about a nurse, Margaret Thiessen Haverly, and then as well as a few gentlemen. And so this year I'll be talking about the Fish Brothers, and then I have three that I'm debating which one I'm going to talk about because they're all very good. One of them was part of the 101st Airborne, and then another actually served in the Pacific Theater. So I'm still debating which ones I'm going to highlight. So people will have to come to see which ones I choose.
10: Don't look now. You have like 9 days to decide.
12: Yes.
10: Okay.
11: Just
10: letting you know. And yeah, I don't know what your hours are on Saturday, but yeah, just letting you know that you're clock is ticking.
12: Yes. So. Well, luckily, the information and presentations are all ready to go.
10: You just got
12: to
10: pick.
12: Which ones I pick, yes.
10: And if it comes to Saturday and you go eeny, meeny, miny, mo, then...
12: then that's just what happens.
10: That's what's going to happen. Gotcha. Caitlin, what do you got up your sleeve for the event?
11: Well, you know...
10: The trivia, obviously, you talked about.
11: Trivia.
10: Easy trivia.
11: Easy-ish.
10: So hold
11: trivia.
10: On. Circling back. I'm interrupting you a lot, and I'm sorry. But so someone gave you grief about the trivia too hard, or what?
11: They've given me grief the last couple of years. And it has been very... niche, you know. In my head, I'm like, everybody knows this, but then you get out there and you hear crickets and you're like, nobody knows this. So you got to get out of your own head a little bit, which I'm kind of bad at sometimes. So I tried to do that this year. And I also didn't like, I did started it in like February, which normally I kind of wait, and it's been done now for like a month. So,
10: okay.
11: So yeah, I think it'll be fine. There's a POW category, so obviously we have to have that. But other than that, I think it's kind of straightforward. We're also doing a survey, or not a survey. You can register to win a $200 Coburn's gift card if you become a member during the event. So if you sign up to become a museum member, either individual, which is $50 a year, or household, which covers everybody that lives in your house, and that's $75 a year, you can win. You'll be put in the drawing to win a $200 Coburn's gift card, which is pretty sweet these days, considering the price of groceries. I went up from last year because I was like, we got in this economy, we got to give them more. So
10: help them out.
11: Yeah. But anyway, so if you're thinking about becoming a member, this weekend would be a good time to do that.
10: Get into the drawing.
11: Yeah.
10: Sure.
11: Mm-hmm.
10: And that membership, because I know that the admission is free for Stearns County members on a daily basis.
11: Correct.
10: But that does not include your events. That's where the membership comes in.
11: Yep. So we have a lot of regularly occurring events like our Hops and History programs. Those are four times a year. Breakfast Club is every month with the exception of January and August. Cemetery tours. Next year, we're going to start introducing some members-only events. So all of that is paid for with your membership. You also get a 10% discount in our gift shop, which there's a book that Miranda and our archivist Grant wrote that you could get for 10% off if you're a member. So there are many perks to becoming a member. So if you're thinking about it, this is the time.
10: Time to do it.
11: Mm-hmm.
10: Pardon me, author Miranda Stuckrat?
12: Yes. Arcadia Publishing, which does Images of America. So if you've ever seen those very sepia-toned books that are usually on places or things, they reached out because there's never been one on St. Cloud. And so the archivist and I worked on that, and that got published in May. And so, so far, we've heard great reviews. A lot of people will come up to me and say, wait, are you the author? And I go, only if you liked the book. If you didn't, then no.
10: Even though that picture on the inside fold looks a lot like me.
12: Yes.
10: But, yeah, maybe I wrote it.
12: Yeah, perhaps. Maybe I have a twin. You don't know.
10: How did the and we're running out of time in the first half of the program here, but how did the book kind of – conglomerate work? Was it a lot of fun to put it together?
12: Yes, it was. So it was very – Grant and I are both thorough people, and we also try to do our best, but we have a lot of requirements with that book, so page numbers, photo amount. So we didn't want to just tell the same story of St. Cloud over and over again.
10: Sure.
12: However, there's certain things you just can't leave out.
10: Yes, granted. So, yes, we got that.
12: Yes. Yeah. So we just tried to think of, all right, we're telling the same story, but let's do a twist on it. So an example of that is talking about labor and businesses. Instead of just talking about the business and what they did, why don't we focus on the work that was actually done, maybe the tools that they used, what was innovative about it. So just a flip on that story. We just have such a fantastic photo collection. We have well over, I'd say, at least 2 million photos by now. We have the Myron Hall collection, who is the St. Cloud Times photographer for many years. Then we also have basically the next set of time from the St. Cloud Times photos, as well as the individual photos that we have that people have donated. It is just an amazing collection. So it was so fun to be able to show these, which have literally never been seen by the public before. So it was great.
10: 2 million photos down to like 100 in a book.
12: It was very difficult.
10: How'd that go?
12: Well, at least since we are the Stearns County Museum, it did narrow down to just St. Cloud.
10: Okay.
12: So that was one thing. However, it is St. Cloud, which is very big and has a long history. So Grant and I, we looked at all the other books that have been done on St. Cloud, and some of it was just our own personal interests of, I really like this story. I want to tell it.
10: The beauty of being the author.
12: Yes. But we did have a lot of back and forth, and we asked our volunteers, we asked our staff, you know, just to get different perspectives on what they felt was important. And then it just came together.
10: Took off from there.
12: Yes.
10: Available in the gift shop?
12: Yes, it is.
10: Good.
12: During World War II. And again, become a member. You can get that discount right away.
10: 10% off.
11: 10%
10: off. A war at home, or at war and at home, the World War II experience going on Saturday, July 11th, 10 until 4, Sunday, July 12th, 11 until 4. Much more to come with Caitlin Carlson and Miranda Stuckrath right here on Party Line.
13: New World Screwworm. While pets have long needed a certificate of veterinary inspection to enter the state, officials say one important requirement has changed. Dr. Steve Cavisto is with the State Board of Animal Health.
14: Once the veterinarian examines the animal, it's usually good for 30 days. But in this instance, instead of 30 days, it's only good for 7 days when they're coming from the area like Texas, New Mexico, or Mexico.
13: Minnesota plans to replace the aging Crissy Lake Dam in Morris with fish-friendly rapids. State officials say removing part of the Lowhead Dam will eliminate a dangerous hazard for swimmers while reopening more than 100 miles of upstream fish habitat. The White Earth Nation and the U.S. Fish and Wildlife Service have signed a new multi-year agreement to expand conservation efforts at Tamarack National Wildlife Refuge. This is MNN.
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0: Mainly clear skies today with daytime highs approaching 89. South winds around 5 miles per hour. Partly cloudy skies tonight. Slight chance of thunderstorms. Lows dip down to about 65. Mainly cloudy tomorrow. Slight chance of thunderstorms. Highs around 83. Thunderstorms likely. Saturday, daytime highs approaching 80. 83, mainly clear skies. Sunday. From the Weatherology Weather Center, I'm meteorologist Jennifer Wojcicki on AM 1150 KASM.
10: All right, Jennifer Wojcicki with a weather check right here on KASM. We sit at 80 degrees into the second half of the 9 o'clock hour here on your Thursday morning. Morning low 66. Yesterday we had a high of 82. Normal high is 82 with a low of 60, record high 95, 1921, record low 41 in 1980. We had 9/100ths of precipitation here in Albany, not a lot of rainfall out there, 1,500ths in Roscoe, 9/100ths 2 miles southwest of Richmond, 1,300ths 4 miles west of Upsala on Dove Road. Arcos Weather Center, winds coming from the east at 2 miles an hour, humidity 83%, your pressure at 29.94, dew point at 69, Sun rose today, 5:34. It'll set at 9:11. 89 today. 4th of July, 80 with some rain possible. 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
26: Thursday morning, soybeans and corn are up. Cattle and hogs are down. I'm John Perkins with a Brownfield Market Update. You are made for farming, so is Stein. 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Stein Seed Company is right there with you. Soybeans are up as high temperatures, along with heavy rains in some areas, expected impact crop conditions with the USDA report on Monday. Old crop export sales are marketing near low. New crop is down on the week. August beans are up 3 at 11.36 and a quarter. September's 3 and a quarter higher at 11.38 and three quarters. August meal's up 40 cents at 305.70, and August bean oil's 25 higher at 66.94. Corn's up, monitoring weather as the crop moves through the pollination phase. Old crop export sales are below the previous week. New crop sales are up. September's 2 3/4 higher at 425.5, and December's up 2 at 444.25. And wheat tire, it's still seeing support from Tuesday's lower-than-expected acreage and stocks numbers. The trade's also watching U.S. and world harvest activity. September Chicago's up 6.75 at 6.06¾. Cotton and rice are seeing some degree of consolidation and profit taking today. December cotton's down 13 at 77.71. September rice is three lower at 13.31.5. Live and feeder cattle are lower, waiting for the rest of the week's direct trade. Business is mostly $3 lower than a week ago on the live basis and $5 lower for dressed. August live's 80 lower at 240.102. October's down 32 at 236.40. August feeders are $1.27 lower at 362.87. And hogs are down on follow-through profit-taking. Cash business so far today is steady. August lean is now 2 cents higher at 97.07. October's down 17 at 81.32. And then over in the broader market, crude oil continues to trade lower, and the Dow's up about 420 points. John Perkins, Brownfield.
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10: 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We're back on Sarah's Party Line. 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Miranda Stuckrath, as well as Caitlin Carlson in studio with us. They, of course, with the Stearns County History Museum and the Stearns History Museum, hosting their At War and At Home, the World War II experience next weekend, Saturday 10 to 4, Sunday 11 until 4. Caitlin, what are you most looking forward to for next weekend? Don't say weather.
11: Well, the forecast looks good, so let's hope that it stays that way.
10: Well, like 10 days away, though. 9 days away.
11: I know, that'll change rapidly.
10: I was going to say.
11: I actually, we've already talked about it. I'm looking forward to the trivia because I want people to enjoy it more this year. Let's see what else. I'm just looking forward to the general vibes because it's with the music going and with the people in there. I mean, I don't want to say costumes, but they're authentic clothing and the equipment and the vehicles. It's just the whole plaza just kind of shifts vibes. It really just feels kind of like you're back in the 1940s. Oh. And it's just a very cool feeling. So I guess I'm looking forward to that.
10: Takes you back.
11: Yeah. I mean, I wasn't alive, but like it takes me back to, you know, what maybe, you know, good vibes, I'm sure.
10: Sure.
11: Obviously, they weren't all good vibes at that time, but it's just a cool feeling, I think.
10: Miranda, when she talks about like the vehicles and stuff like that, that's always kind of there's a niche for people who are like, well, I want to see, you know, stuff. What do you guys have coming on the fleet this year?
12: Mm-hmm. We for sure have three Jeeps that are coming. One of them will be new. We potentially might have someone coming with one of the motorcycles from the 40s, one of the military ones. He is TBD on if he will be coming or not, that reenactor, so we're crossing our fingers. Mm-hmm. And I haven't heard about some of the other ones. Have you?
11: We've lost the carry-all. That won't be there this year, but I think it's going to be a lot of Jeeps. And just a lot of kind of equipment, personal equipment. We have two photographers coming, so two World War II era photographers. So they're going to be, I think, running around taking photos with their authentic camera equipment. One of them has never been there before, so that'll be interesting. I'm excited to see these new reenactors because we've been kind of dealing with the same group of them for a long time. And so I think the new reenactors are going to bring some interesting energy, but I'm not really familiar with, you know, the names of what they have and stuff other than it's a Jeep, it's a motorcycle, it's a camera.
10: How do you, is there like a network for this stuff? How do you find people who have a 80-year-old Jeep?
11: Well,
10: and are willing to bring it to St. Cloud.
11: Yeah, well, you just kind of get the word out to your usual reenactors. We have a couple people who are very good at spreading the word that way. And Miranda did some outreach as well this year.
12: Yeah, so there are a few kind of consolidated websites for reenactors, and it'll tell you what regions they do, because reenactors tend to be in groups, and so they will have one specific impression. So there's some that do the 101st. There's some that do, what is it, the
11: 105th Engineers. I know there's a lot of them. They're the ones that handle our shooting demo.
12: Yeah.
10: Okay.
11: Which they just talk about the weapons, and then at the end, they fire blanks. So, and we have cleared that with the police department. So it's all, they're aware. They know what time it's happening and everything. Yeah. So.
10: Was that always the case? Did you run into that year one where it's like, hey, you know who we didn't tell that we're going to be making some gunshot noises?
11: I can't remember. The first year, I wasn't involved in any of like the logistics. I was just planning my kids' activities.
10: Yeah.
11: There might have been a year. But I can't imagine our director at that time would have not warned them. I think we've always made an effort to warn the police department that there's going to be gunshots
10: it's
11: happening.
10: It's going to be loud over here.
11: Yeah. Mm-hmm.
10: That's fun.
11: Yeah.
10: Miranda, when you talk about whether it be the gunshots or whether it be like Jeeps and motorcycles and stuff coming in, people dressed up in their 40s garb, do you get that same kind of what Caitlin talked about, that Yesterday Road vibe where it's like, I kind of almost sort of feel like I'm in the 40s
12: yes,
10: right now.
12: Especially because of the smell. Mm-hmm. Obviously, this is military gear and like the clothing. And even if you've washed it, you've laundered it, it has a specific smell. Mm-hmm. And so that smell brings you back. And then one of our reenactors actually does authentic meals from the 1940s of the military. Mm-hmm. And so if you're in uniform, you get a free meal from that time. So as that's cooking and he's using all of the actual supplies and mm-hmm. things that they used back then. And I run the temporary tattoo parlor, so I do get to be out on the field with all the other reenactors. Mm-hmm. And so just as you see people walk around, it does feel like that when you see them setting up.
11: It's entirely down to the reenactors because they're so authentic, like they have to do everything like according to the time period.
10: They're all in, yeah.
11: Yeah, so because of that attention to detail, I think that's kind of what brings it to life for me.
10: That makes it kind of fun though too. Like mm-hmm. they're not really half rear-ending it for lack of a better term. Like they're coming at you with all they got.
11: These are the kind of people who, if you watch a World War II movie with, they'll sit there and point out everything they did wrong, which can be annoying in the moment, but on these days when they're doing in their element and doing their thing, it's very worth it.
10: So. You know, actually, it wasn't that cloudy on Normandy Beach. Exactly. Hey, I just wanted to watch the movie.
11: Nice of you
10: to chime in every time something happens.
11: Watching movies, historical movies with even just interpreters or history people can sometimes be a trying experience. So.
10: What was that director thinking?
11: Do his research.
10: Yeah, and well, obviously these people have a great passion and a niche for this, for the World War II stuff, so they want to get it right, they want to be accurate, and they're all coming to St. Cloud next weekend. What is on the menu, Caitlin?
11: Well, we offer brats and hot dogs from St. Joe's Meat Market. You can get a basket for $5. That includes chips and a beverage. Or you could just get the hot dog itself. That's only $3. So we used to not offer food, and then people would have to leave the event and come back. But this way, they can just
10: stay.
11: Yep. We set up tables so they can sit and eat on the plaza or inside if it's hot and they want to cool off. And then go back to enjoying the event. So
10: free admission and a $5 lunch. Tough to beat
11: it's
10: the old
11: a
10: pocketbook.
11: Tough deal to beat, yeah.
10: And you could win $200 in Coburn's gift cards.
11: Right, really. Why wouldn't you join?
10: Walking away with money.
11: Yep.
10: So, and that's available both days around lunchtime or the whole time?
11: Both days,
10: Cool. Miranda, with the amount of people that come in, obviously parking, everything's cool. Over there, you guys are well-staffed and ready to take a punch?
12: Yes. So our parking lot is quite ample, as well as we're right next to Costco. So some people actually just see us from Costco when they're shopping, and they decide to just walk over see what's going on, which is always lovely. So parking is more than... Yeah.

0: an hour later.
1: At 11.
0: Yep.
1: And then the shooting demo is usually at 12, and then the field lunch, but that's just for reenactors, but that's at 12:30. You can see it and stuff. But yeah, it's pretty tight, you know. It's only a 6-hour day and a 5-hour day, so there's, you know, you got to keep it moving a little bit. But yeah, we hand out a schedule to everybody who comes, so they know, and we point them in the direction of the demo, that sort of thing. So we tell them what to do.
0: I should probably you do the kids stuff.
1: Yeah.
0: Mm-hmm. What do the kids have to look forward to? Like when you talk about family or free event for the whole family, and how like the kids to get them involved.
1: Yeah.
0: Obviously, you know, hey, this happened 80 years ago.
1: Right.
0: When you were negative 80 something. Yeah. How do you get them engaged?
1: You have to offer prizes for everything they do. You also have to offer, you know, various activities. 2 scavenger hunts they can do. A whole arts and crafts room with 2 or 3 different projects they can work on. There's the War Bond Challenge, which they have to visit. They have to talk to a reenactor, do the obstacle course, get a temporary tattoo. There's one more thing. They get a stamp for each one, and then they turn it in. They get their actual, not actual, but reproduction war bond that they can take with them when they go. Yeah, so really just incentivize them.
0: Right.
1: Which is usually my theory with children. So.
0: You're not above bribery.
1: No,
0: I've
1: no,
0: noticed.
1: It works.
0: Yeah, absolutely. I got a 3-year-old at home. Yeah. I can attest to it. So, yeah. Miranda, kids running around having fun. The adults talking with the reenactors. It's a great couple days. What are you most excited about next weekend?
2: I run the temporary tattoo parlor that was just given to me my first year, and I had lots and lots of fun with it. So Caitlin has graciously given it to me every year. And so last year I did a couple displays to talk about why we do the temporary tattoos, because a lot of people don't realize that a particular tattoo style came from the war in the 1940s, and that different tattoos had meanings that came from the military. And people were very disappointed that we didn't have tattoos of the ones that we were talking about, because we always just bought them.
0: Yeah.
2: So this year we're printing our own, so we're able to use the actual tattoos that we're talking about. And so that's going to be very fun for me. It's not just for kids. I'll usually offer it to the kids, and then grandparents or adults, aunts and uncles will be with, and I go, what about you? In particular, I think grandparents are always tickled pink when I ask them that it's not just for kids, and they're always very excited to get them. I even had a veteran who was in the Navy who got his tattoo when he was in the Navy, and he was so excited to show me, and so we gave him a temporary tattoo that went with it. Mm-hmm. And so it's just such a fun time to talk with everybody that way.
0: How'd you guys start doing that? Like, just thought tattoos was just kind
1: of
0: came to you?
1: I just think of the Navy tattoos, and hey, kids love temporary tattoos. Sometimes I get in the habit of overthinking these things, but that's a waste of time. The simple is always the answer.
0: Yeah.
1: Do kids like temporary tattoos? Does that have anything to do with World War II? Yes,
0: let's do it
1: then.
0: Yeah.
1: And it's been a very popular booth.
0: Fun. And
1: probably the only one that's lasted, yeah.
0: Like you said, grandparents coming in saying, you know what, give me a tattoo.
2: Yeah, one of them, it was Saturday. She goes, I can't wait to have everyone at church be so shocked when they see me. And I was like, yes, it will be very fun.
0: That's pretty good. I would have actually liked to see, oh my gosh. Betsy, what are you doing?
2: Exactly.
0: What happened to you? You in a biker gang now? The event going on next Saturday and Sunday. Caitlin, you guys, we have a little time. You guys have a lot of other fun stuff going on this summer as well?
1: Yeah. So next week is the second hike in our Hiking Through History series, and that's a free program as well. We're partnering with the Stearns County Parks. And next week we're talking about Quarry Park. So it's about a mile hike.
0: Is that new?
1: Yep.
0: This is new.
1: Something to acknowledge the 250th, because 250 years ago, you know, there's no, like, recorded history here. You have the Ojibwe and the Dakota people obviously using this area. So we're just going to talk about the natural, the flora and fauna of Stearns County. And
0: sure.
1: He's going to talk a little bit about...
0: Costco was not there.
1: No, it wasn't there. Okay. So gotcha. He's going to talk a little bit about the old growth in the Quarry Park. But yeah, and then I'm going to offer some history, not a lot, because I'm no expert on Quarry Park, but there's some history there that I can provide, I guess. But yeah, and then we have a kids camp this year as well, August 4th through the 6th, called the Time Traveler Camp. That's a 3-day affair. That's for kids generally ages 7 to 13, and it's going to be really fun. The first day we're going to do hiking and exploring and then some surveying activities. The second day we have the Mille Lacs Indian Museum coming, and they're going to teach Ojibwe language and some sign language and some other stuff, fur trade stuff. And then the third day we're talking more about industry in Stearns County, and we're going to have a printing press activity with Mary Bruno and a wet plate photography activity with a Minnesota –

0: So we actually do quarterly polling of voters, registered voters, more than just to assess their attitudes and kind of their sentiments about a variety of topics, renewable fuels related. And we've been doing this for 10 years.
1: Yeah.
0: And what we found in this latest survey, which went out in June, was that we have record high support for the renewable fuel standard. 74% of registered voters who responded to this poll support the renewable fuel standard, compared to only 12% of respondents who oppose the policy. And I think, you know, that's, like I said, that's the highest we've ever seen. When we started doing this 10 years ago, that support for the RFS was in the, you know, high 50s, maybe low 60% range. So we've seen continued growth there, and I think there's a couple of reasons for that, and
1: yeah.
0: One is probably pretty obvious, right? We've got this situation in the Middle East, near record high pump prices, Strait of Hormuz. You know, I think all of that has shown the spotlight back on the importance of domestically produced homegrown renewable fuels as a way of insulating consumers from the Let's talk about, well, we are, you know, we're energy independent. We're producing so much more crude oil now. And it's true, we're producing. The situation has shown that is still a global marketplace. And when somebody is half a world away in the Middle East, it's going to affect prices here at home.
1: Yeah. All right. It's not only that they support ethanol, they support the consumers, generally support new technology to use even higher blends, Jeff. That's an impressive number.
0: That's absolutely right, Chip, and we see continued strong support among voters who want to see us using more renewable fuels. We ask questions about E15. We ask questions about flex fuels. And overwhelmingly, we're seeing, you know, 65, 70, 75% of those survey respondents saying, yes, we should be doing more to expand our production and use of renewable fuels like ethanol. And I think that's partially because people understand that it's helping bring down costs at the pump. There's, you know, we've seen this growing understanding of that over the past 10 years that we've been doing this polling. And it's because it's obvious to people. When they pull into a gas station, they see gasoline with 10% ethanol is often cheaper than gasoline without ethanol. And if you're lucky enough to have E15 at that station, you see even greater, very favorable results, very encouraging results, and you can bet that we're going to be using these as we talk with policymakers and others about the need to get off dead center and get this year-round E15 legislation out of the Senate.
1: Well, you knew exactly where I was going next with this. I hope we're dropping a pile of this right on Thune's desk so that we can move E15 in the Senate. What's the latest?
0: Well, the wheels are turning, but they're not turning near fast enough for us. You know, the conversations are happening on the Senate side. Leader Thune is very much engaged. They're continuing to look for that path forward to get this E15 legislation done. They're still looking for the right vehicle. It certainly helped when President Trump very recently said, hey, I'm requesting supplemental funding for the Iran war and a few other things, and he included in that request, and by the way, get E15 done while you're at it as part of any supplemental funding package that you're doing. So that helps, and that maybe provides another vehicle, but that's really the challenge, is finding that legislative vehicle to make this thing move. And exactly what that legislation, what that language looks like, we've talked before, it may look slightly different than what came out of the House just because of some of the opinions and attitudes in the Senate about some of the small refinery exemption language that was in there.
1: Yeah, okay. What's been the industry response to the feedstock and the carbon intensity calculator from USDA?
0: Well, we're still working through it. It's more than 100 pages of new material and a new calculator. But Chip, it does look pretty promising. I think it is a vast improvement over the previous kind of what they called the beta version or the draft version of that calculator. And it does look like there could be some real opportunity here for ethanol producers to really pull the benefit, the carbon benefit of what's happening on the farm into their CI scores for 45Z. Now, the challenge here is USDA is done with its work on this, but that doesn't mean it's all across the goal line. You still have to have DOE and Treasury adopt what USDA did, and who knows when they'll get around to doing that.
1: Right, right. We still need to get that done. I mean, they've said that they are going to use what USDA gives us.
0: They have.
1: They are. But they have to follow through and actually use what USDA gave them.
0: That's right. So, yep, talk is cheap.
1: That's right. That's right. Jeff, man, oh, man, happy Independence Day, brother. We'll talk to you later.
0: You too, Chip. Thanks. See ya.
1: All right. Jeff Cooper, president and CEO of the Renewable. Yeah, geez, Renewable Fuels Association. Good grief. Kind of spaced out there for a second. Sorry, I was thinking about celebrating the 4th. Wow. Thank you so much for listening today. Come back this afternoon. Michelle Rooks got a conversation with John Heinberg from TFL. We've got the free-for-all tomorrow morning here on AgriTalk.
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1: Chasm's top of the hour update. 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
3: 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I'm Chris Caraggio.
4: A heat wave is bearing down on millions across the country ahead of the 4th of July weekend. Temperatures are expected to intensify across the Northeast today, with major cities like New York, Philadelphia, and Washington all seeing heat levels above average. AAA says nearly 75 million Americans will travel during the 4th of July holiday period this year. The holiday travel sets another record, but it's only a 0.5% increase from last year as rising inflationary pressures take a toll. The travel period started back on Saturday and goes through Sunday, with many Americans expected to travel at least 50 miles from home. A couple who climbed to the top of the Empire State Building yesterday is now out on supervised release. Natalie Migliori has more.
5: Ivan Birkus and Angela Nicolau were arraigned on misdemeanor and felony charges following their Wednesday afternoon climb up the spire of New York City's famous landmark. Once at the top, the Russian natives unfurled a banner that had a peace and love message before getting engaged and climbing back down right into police custody. No shortage of reaction.
6: I think that's a pretty dangerous way to do a proposal, but I guess to each their own.
7: Very New York of them. Yeah, we love that here. We love the whole parkour escape stuff. So, yeah, very New York of them. We love to see it.
5: Both spent the night in separate holding cells and will return to court August 24th.
4: Ukrainian President Volodymyr Zelensky is asking for air defenses like Patriot missiles after Russian attacks killed at least 18 earlier today. The massive wave of drone and missile attacks lasted for nearly 11 hours, targeting the capital of Kyiv and several other regions across the country. Russia says it targeted military, fuel, and energy facilities as civilians spent the night in shelters. And the U.S. is moving on to the next round of the World Cup. Last night, Team USA defeated Bosnia 2-0 in the round of 32 in Santa Clara. It marks the first time the U.S. has moved on from the first knockout round since 2002. I'm Chris Caraggio, NBC News Radio.
8: Federal Reserve Chairman Kevin Warsh says inflation risks have declined over the last few weeks.
9: If there were people in household or the business sector and the financial markets who thought that this central bank was going to be comfortable with an inflation objective above 2%, well, I guess they'd be disappointed.
8: This is due to energy prices dropping following the U.S. and Iran signing a memorandum of understanding to end the ongoing war. According to Warsh, the central bank still has more work to do, but it will stay independent. He made the comments while speaking at a gathering of central bankers in Portugal. The Fed chairman also added the reserve is monitoring the AI industry and predicts that it'll create jobs due to a boom in capital expenditures. Google has lost its appeal of a multi-billion-dollar fine alleging anti-competitive practices in Europe. In 2018, the European Commission imposed a record-breaking fine of nearly $4.7 billion against Google, alleging that it gave unfair advantage to its own Android apps. Google has been appealing the ruling, but earlier today, Europe's top court dismissed Google's appeal without explanation. A new report says OpenAI is in talks to give the Trump administration a 5% stake in the company. The Financial Times says the proposal would involve other American AI companies also giving the government similar stakes. OpenAI is the company behind ChatGPT, and a 5% share would be worth over $42 billion. The 4th of July weekend means fireworks, picnics, and patriotism. It can also mean some major discounts for shoppers, Daria Albinger reports.
10: Summer's just officially begun, but retailers are already looking ahead to fall, and you might get some big bargains on things that you will use between now and Labor Day at one of the many long holiday weekend sales. The website Dad Deals suggests you look for discounts on swimwear and other summer fashions, grills, and other outdoor gear. You may find lower prices on major appliances, too. Expert shoppers say to wait on tech, though, with better deals coming during the back-to-school sales, which will begin in a matter of weeks.
8: I'm Chris Caraggio, NBC News Radio.
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2: Statewide news right here on KASM. Two former Duluth EPA lab employees are suing the agency over their firings. Alexander Cole and Stephanie Aitchison are among seven former EPA workers who filed federal lawsuits Tuesday. Cole and Aitchison alleged the Trump administration's decision to fire them violated their First Amendment rights. They say they were fired after signing a letter critical of President Trump's administration during personal time. Minnesota is planning to replace the aging Chrissy Lake Dam with fish-friendly rapids. The Lowhead Dam on the Palma de Terra River is considered dangerous because it can trap swimmers in a rolling current. The project would replace the part of the dam with rock arch rapids that will allow fish to move upstream. State officials say this would reconnect over 100 miles of fish habitat from Appleton to Dalton. The DNR is taking public comment, and construction could begin as soon as the fall of 2026. An Ely artist is seeking volunteer help to paint a mural honoring conservationist Sigurd Olsen. The Minnesota Star Tribune reports that the 16 to 20 foot mural will be welcome visitors near the Boundary Waters Canoe Area Wilderness. Volunteers will help paint the mural through July before artist Nancy Scheibe adds lettering and finishing touches. The mural will go up in mid-September as a billboard on Highway 169 west of Ely. The project also marks the 100th anniversary of federal action protecting Superior National Forest land from development. Republican Lisa Daymuth is getting a major funding boost in the Minnesota governor race. Daymuth's advantage is tied to millions in donations from conservative donor Richard Uline. A Daymuth-aligned PAC has spent more than $1 million on ads and mail supporting her campaign. The PAC received over $1 million from Restoration of American PAC, which is largely funded by Uline. Daymuth is running in the Republican primary against Kendall Quayles and Mike Lindell. The Wild are no longer going to be with Matt Zuccarello. He's leaving the Wild for the Los Angeles Kings. 38-year-old veteran agreed to a one-year million-dollar contract with Los Angeles. Zuccarello will receive a $5 million bonus if he plays 10 games. He spent 7 seasons with the Wild, became one of the franchise's top assist leaders. He says that his time in Minnesota was some of the best hockey of his career. And the Timberwolves veteran guard Mike Connolly is leaving Minnesota for Boston. Connolly has agreed to a one-year deal with Boston in free agency. He'll turn 39 in October and is entering his 20th NBA season. He helped the Wolves reach the Western Conference Finals in 2024 and 2025, averaging around 9 points and 5 assists per game during his time in Minnesota. Look at statewide news right here on KESM. 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Here's a look at weather.
1: Chasm weather.
11: Mainly clear skies today with daytime highs approaching 89. South winds around 5 miles per hour. Partly cloudy skies tonight. Slight chance of thunderstorms. Lows dip down to about 65. Mainly cloudy tomorrow. Slight chance of thunderstorms. Highs around 83. Thunderstorms likely Saturday. Daytime highs approaching 80. 83. Mainly clear skies Sunday. From the Weatherology Weather Center, I'm meteorologist Jennifer Wojcicki on AM 1150 KASM.
2: All right, Jennifer. Jennifer Wojcicki with a weather check right here on KASM. 81, our high on your Thursday, on our way to 89 today. This morning our low was 65. Normal high, 82. A low of 60. Yesterday we saw 82 for a high. Record high, 95, 1921. Record low, 41. In 1980. Arcos Weather Center, humidity at 77%, pressure 29.96, winds from the southeast at 5 miles an hour, visibility at 10 miles, dew point at 71, sunrose 5:34, it'll set at 9:11. 89 today. 4th of July, maybe some rain. 3rd of July night, maybe some rain. Could put a damper on some fun activities going on around the area. We'll see, though. You never know. We'll catch your weather right here on KASM. It's 81. Right now, Central Minnesota, your funeral announcement's coming right up.
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2: 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Celebration of Life for Gerald Joseph Jerry Klumpke, age 88, from Little Birch Lake, will be held at Meadowlark Country Club in Melrose on your Thursday today, 4 until 7, with a time for memories at 6 p.m. Once again, for Gerald Joseph Jerry Klumpke, age 88, of Little Birch Lake. Massive Christian burial for Jen Rose Jenny Kultoff, age 88, of Albany, be at 11 on Monday at Seven Dollars Catholic Church in Albany. Visitation 8:30 to 10:45 Monday at $7 Gathering Area in Albany for Jen Rose Jenny Kultoff, age 88, of Albany. Funeral service for Jesse J. James, age 92, of Little Falls. Be at 11 on Tuesday at Lemire Funeral Home in Little Falls. A visitation 10 until 11 on Tuesday at Lemire Funeral Home in Little Falls. Once again, for Jesse J. James, age 92, of Little Falls. And a funeral service for Neil Clarence Ditlifson, age 66, of St. Cloud. That'll be held on Tuesday at 11 at Joy Christian Center in St. Cloud. Visitation 10 until 11, Tuesday at the church. Once again, for Neil Clarence Ditlifson, age 66, of St. Cloud. Funeral announcements right here on KESM, brought to you through the courtesy of Pat and Chad Funeral and Cremation Services, Great Eagle, Freeport, Melrose, and Sauk Center, Albany Floral Shop and 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

0: as the Dairy Quiz pot has risen to $115. $115 up for grabs on the Dairy Quiz. If you can answer my five trivia questions, get them all right. Five for five, get $115. Get one wrong, it is a cheese certificate or a certificate to Shady's for a Wednesday buffet. The cheese from Stearns County American Dairy, the Shady's Wednesday buffet certificate, of course, from Shady's, where they have those Wednesday buffets, roasted chicken, mashed potatoes and gravy, white cheddar mac and cheese, soup salad, and dinner roll. You're on the air on KESN. Would you like to play the Dairy Quiz today?
1: Yeah.
0: Your name?
1: Kelly Forster.
0: Can you say it again?
1: Kelly Forster.
0: Kelly Forster. Where are you calling from, Kelly?
1: St. Anna.
0: From St. Anna. Kelly, have you played the Dairy Quiz before?
1: Yep.
0: Perfect. I'll ask the questions twice. You have 15 seconds to answer. Kelly, 5 for 5 gets you $115. Kelly, if you get one wrong, fear not. You can get that cheese certificate or that certificate to Shady's for a Wednesday buffet. Are you ready to play today, Kelly?
1: Yes, I am.
0: Your D question. Who was the president after Teddy Roosevelt? Again, who was the president immediately following Theodore Roosevelt?
1: Oh.
0: Five seconds.
1: Nixon.
0: Nixon, you say. Nah, Tricky Dick was in the was more in the 60s. William Howard Taft was the president following Theodore Roosevelt from 1909 to 1913. Son of a. No $115 for you, Kelly, but fear not, you're not going away empty-handed. Would you like that cheese certificate or that certificate to Shady's for a Wednesday buffet?
1: Shady's, please.
0: Shady's, please. Kelly, hang out on the phone line. I'll get your address off the air. We'll mail that out to you, okay?
1: Thank you.
0: Perfect, you bet. Kelly Forster is going to get that Shady's Wednesday buffet certificate. Unable to identify who the president was after Teddy Roosevelt. $120 up for grabs on the Dairy Quiz on your Friday tomorrow on KESN. Brought to you by Shady's and brought to you by Stearns County American Dairy.

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0: 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Already consigned 80 Holstein feeder steers, 800 pounds with shots from Melrose. 80 Holstein feeder steers, 350 pounds with shots from Melrose. 50 Angus cross steers and heifers, 575 pounds with shots from Melrose. 20 Holstein feeder steers, 600 pounds with shots from Painesville. 30 Holstein feeder steers, 400 pounds with shots from Kimball. 20 Holstein feeder steers, 400 pounds with shots from Rice. And 70 Holstein feeder steers, 500 pounds with shots from Holdingford. Look at that. Central Minnesota, Holdingford, Rice, Kimball, Painesville, Melrose, Melrose, Melrose. More consignment by sale time. If you need more information, contact Greg Lonnie or Jordan at 845-2000. Already, so they got 160, 210, 30, 260, 270, 340 Holstein feeder steers or Angus cross steers and heifers already consigned for next Wednesday, July the 8th at 10:30, Central Livestock in Albany with that feeder sale. Greg Lonnie or Jordan at 845-2000. It is time for your daily Extension Report. Extension Report here. We're talking with Taylor Herbert, talking field school. Field school on the docket today with your daily Extension Report.
3: Hello, this is Taylor Herbert, your local Extension Educator for crops in Wright, McLeod, and Meeker counties. Today I want to tell you a little bit about the upcoming Field School for Ag Professionals. This is a hands-on in-field program that really emphasizes crop and pest management and diagnostic skill building that will help you to, you know, help troubleshoot any issues you're having in a field and kind of hone your crop management skills. So this is a really fantastic event. I've been several times. It's really, you know, a two-day program, so it's really intensive. It's taught pretty much all in the field. There's a couple classroom settings or lab settings where you can do some hands-on activities with some weed seedlings and things like that. But it really focuses on hands-on activities, looking at current insect management, disease management, general crop management. They really focus on having small groups, so they make sure to rotate everyone throughout each of the sessions each day. And each subject in each session is led by an experienced instructor, whether that is maybe a professor at the University of Minnesota, an extension educator. Sometimes they do have some other outside speakers come in as well. So really just offering that expertise to those small groups as well. It's a little bit more detail on what the different topics are that's going to be offered here. So it is a two-day program. So the first day is really more of the herbicide mode of action, crop injury symptoms, which is honestly, probably one of the best sessions I've ever been to. It really is fantastic at helping to diagnose when we do see crop injury, you know, what herbicide or what mode of action may have caused that injury. Then they go through some corn and soybean growth and agronomics, scouting and identifying different insects and diseases, as well as tillage and soil structure. There are also certified crop advisor CEUs available for this event. So those details will all be available to folks. I think there's six certified crop advisor CEUs offered on the first day. And so again, the first day is a little bit more basic, kind of field and soil conditions, basic growth, development and agronomics, again, as well as that herbicide mode of action. And then the second day is a little bit more in-depth. You can do concurrent sessions, so you kind of choose your own adventure here. This is another day where you do get 6 certified crop advisor CEUs as well. So there's all 4 different kind of major agronomy disciplines, these timely cutting edge topics for the ag professionals that folks need, you know, today. So there's, again, there's that weed seedling and vegetative weed identification. That one is fantastic, especially for some of the grass weeds. That one I went to last year, and it really helped to teach, you know, what are the different structures that you're looking for when you're trying to identify a weed seedling. And then corn stand establishment and yield information is another topic. Advanced crop diagnostics, which is another kind of problem solving in the field topic. They did some damage to some crops, and you have to figure out what caused it. Some scouting and decision making for corn rootworm as well. So going out in the field and seeing some corn rootworm damage, some European corn borer damage, things like that. Also going to be covering some alfalfa insects and then soybean gallmage as well. A little bit on small grains growth and development. Some cover crops and soil health for pollinator insects, sprayer technology, some you know, topics on corn history, things like that. So lots of great opportunities there. There's also going to be some commercial pesticide applicator license recertification options for those who need that. So that is another option, an add-on there to that event. So I've given a lot of information here about what is actually going to be being taught. But as far as where and when it's going to be hosted, this is going to be 2 days. So Wednesday, July 29th, and then Thursday, July 30th. And this is at the plant growth facility and greenhouses there in St. Paul. You know, right there, kind of right on north of the St. Paul campus, so not too hard to get into. But again, that's Wednesday, July 29th, and then Thursday, July 30th. And anyone who's looking to attend, now for both days, the cost is $349 or one day for $199. And all the registration and information for that is on the website. If you just search in Minnesota Crop News, you'll find the blog there for all the registration info, or you can just search for Field School for Ag Professionals, and you should get up all that information. So hope to see you there. It's, again, a fantastic opportunity for agronomists, crop production retailers, seed dealers, et cetera, you name it. It's a great opportunity to get some information.
0: Daily Extension Report right here on KASM, that extension report from Taylor Herbert. We appreciate it, Taylor, talking about field school. Taylor Herbert with Extension Educator Crops, Wright, McLeod, and Meeker Counties. Bottom of the hour news coming up on the way. Get a look at your weather. Get a look at your unbearable program. All coming up right here on KASM. We sit at 27 minutes after the hour of 11 o'clock in central Minnesota.
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18: Minnesota News Network, I'm Jason Dinesen. 14 of the 15 people charged in an alleged conspiracy to disrupt federal immigration enforcement during Operation Metro Surge have pleaded not guilty in federal court. A 15th defendant remains jailed on an unrelated case. Before you light the fuse this 4th of July, State Fire Marshal Dan Crier wants Minnesotans to remember that only non-explosive novelty fireworks are legal in the state.
19: They are fireworks that stay on the ground. They might emit some sparks, but the simplest thing is if it shoots up in the air or it goes boom, that's illegal in Minnesota.
18: Crier says fireworks send an average of about 75 Minnesotans to the hospital each year. And producers in Lacquaparo County will be among the first in the nation to test a streamlined electronic reporting system for the USDA that replaces traditional paper maps. I'm Jason Dinesen. This is MNN.
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0: Forecast glance right here on KASM. Sunshine mixed with clouds at times today. A high of 89. Tonight, partly cloudy skies. Scattered thunderstorms likely. Low of 65. Friday tomorrow, chance of scattered thunderstorms. Otherwise clear. High of 83 tomorrow night. Cloudy skies expected. Scattered thunderstorms likely. Low of 65. Saturday, daytime high of 80 and overcast. Scattered thunderstorms likely. Saturday night, lows around 61. Partly cloudy. Chance for scattered storms. Sunday, 83. Monday, 87. Tuesday, 87. Again, 4th of July, 80. Look at your weather right here on KASM. We're at 80 right now into the second half of the 11 o'clock hour. Daytime high was 81. Morning low, 65. Normal high, 82. A low of 60. Record high, 95, 19, 21. Record low, 41 in 1980. 0.09 of precipitation in the jug here this morning. Randy got 3 other rainfall totals. 0.15 in Roscoe. 0.09 2 miles southwest of Richmond. And 0.13 2 miles east of Upsala on Dove Road. Arcos Weather Center, 79% humidity. Pressure 29.94. Winds from the southeast at 3 miles an hour. Visibility at 10 miles. Dew point at 71. Sunrose 534. It'll set at 9:11. 89 today. 83 tomorrow. We'll catch your weather right here on KASM. It is time for the Unbearable program. 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A significant situation could be unfolding in southeast Minnesota when major rain continues to fall after overnight rain caused flash flooding and the closure of Interstate 90. National Weather Service says that up to 8 inches of rain fell overnight across parts of the region, which sparked street flooding and road closures. But rain is still falling, with the National Weather Service saying an additional 1 to 3 inches and locally up to 5 inches possible during Thursday, which could lead to additional flooding impacts as well as the areas that saw the highest rainfall totals overnight. A new flash flood warning has been issued for southeastern Fillmore and southern Houston counties. If you're not up on your county map in Minnesota, you'd go directly to the bottom and go as far east as you can. Fillmore County and Houston County, the two most southeasternly counties in Minnesota. There is flood watches in effect for Olmsted, Winona, and Mower County. Those are all around Houston and Fillmore. They basically surround Houston and Fillmore counties. Rainfall totals as of 10 o'clock this morning. Caledonia had 6 2/3 inches. Wyckoff, 5 inches, 7/100. Preston, 5 inches, 2/8. Dakota, 5 inches and 1/12. Spring Valley, 5 inches, 1/11. Brownsville, 5 inches, 4/100. Houston, 4 inches, 9/3. Harmony, 4 inches, 8/7. Lanesboro, 4 inches, 8/100. Sven Sundegaard from Bring Me the News said the same frontal boundary that moved through Monday night, pushing the most humid air and dew points in the 70s and low 80s, has stalled near the Minnesota-Iowa border, border the last couple days. That boundary has been the focus and continues to storm development on and off since. South of the front, the same extremely humid air they had on Monday has moved north, producing some storms that keep training, developing over these same areas. The flooding is starting to affect 4th of July traditions in the scenic Bluff County, or Bluff Country, excuse me. Spring Grove KOA, a popular campsite for tubing, kayaking, and fishing on the Root River, closed Thursday morning until further notice due to flooding. We know many of you have been looking forward to camping trips. We share your disappointment, Hidden Bluffs Resort and campsite operator said. However, safety has to come first. Guests evacuated the campsite as floodwaters rose around 6 a.m. Thursday. More storms are on the menu Thursday as well in southern Minnesota. Yowza. Getting smoked down there. So best of luck and well wishes and safety to all of the to all of our fellow Minnesotans down in southeastern Minnesota. Not good. Look at your unbearable program. I was off yesterday. My dad's oldest brother had passed away last week. His funeral was yesterday. Chasm Radio and Crystal Media kind enough to give me a day of bereavement. So I went to the wake and then to the funeral yesterday. It was in St. Cloud. He grew up in Painesville, but he lived in St. Cloud, so nice to get over there. Obviously terrible circumstances, but my aunts and uncles and cousins and stuff like that, we don't get together too often on that side of the family. Again, circumstantially, not what we wanted to have happen, but seeing a bunch of faces I hadn't seen, some since Christmas or even longer than that, it was nice. So, had the funeral, very nice funeral, at a church I had never been to. And, yeah. It's funny, you get the day off, and I left at like 9 to go there, left my home at 9 when my brother picked me up on his way through town. Then through the wake, through the funeral luncheon, all of a sudden I looked at the clock. It was after 1 o'clock. Get back to Richmond, sit around for a little bit, and it's like, oh, well, I guess it's time to go get the kids from daycare. Just like that. So a quick day, to say the least. But a busy day, and nice to see some faces I hadn't seen in a while. That humidity was a little rough yesterday. Reggie and I were running around the front yard at one point. I was teasing him. I grabbed a couple of his animals and like took him away, pretended like I was stealing him, and ran around. I got a little sweat going. Just running around the front yard, a couple laps. Nothing crazy. But, yeah, got a little lather, light lather going. Hopefully that humidity is able to knock it off here for the coming weekend. Look at the Unbearable program brought to you by Deals on Radio. 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
1: USMCA continued. Hello, everyone. I'm Mark Dorenkamp with Agribusiness News on Brownfield. A trade expert with the American Farm Bureau Federation says the U.S.-Mexico-Canada agreement remains in effect as the U.S. continues negotiations with the two other countries involved. Virginia Houston tells Brownfield the ag priorities U.S. officials are focused on in the early phase of negotiations include seasonality issues with produce growers and geographic indicators for dairy products in Mexico.
2: We're in early days. We do imagine this is not the end. This is not the be-all, end-all of the list of what they're negotiating, but they've been pretty forward with agriculture and stakeholders about what they're hoping to achieve.
1: The next round of USMCA negotiations is scheduled the week of July 20th when the U.S. and Mexico meet again. Houston says Canada has been slower to come to the table for negotiations.
2: Hoping that these bilaterals will soon become trilateral negotiations.
1: Beef export sales last week were the largest for any week on record. The USDA says big purchases late in the reporting period by several buyers led by Chile and Italy pushed beef sales to 129,000 tons, shattering the previous record set in February 2019. U.S. Senator Chuck Grassley says President Trump made the right call to lift countervailing duties on phosphate fertilizer from Morocco.
3: Finally got some results of talking about the tariffs on Morocco and phosphate coming into this country. At the same time, Mosaic has 80% of the phosphate market. They don't need protections.
1: The CEO of Clean Fuels Alliance America says the renewable fuel standards' latest targets are benefiting American soybean farmers. Donnell Rehagen tells Brownfield biomass-based diesel production from soybean oil is projected to nearly double from 1.3 billion gallons in 2025 to more than 2.6 billion in 2027 under the RFS.
4: Positive outcomes like increased value at the for soybeans, increased value for soybean oil and soybean processors, but also significantly increased fuel production in the biodiesel, renewable diesel space.
1: He says domestic soybean crush capacity has grown about 25% the past 5 years.
4: Providing a value directly to the farmer. But that would not have happened if it were not for the expected growth of our industry.
1: And Bayer has announced a restructuring of its U.S. glyphosate business, creating a new entity called Ruveon. The company says Ruveon will focus on all aspects of glyphosate, including pricing, go-to-market strategies, production, and logistics. It is based in St. Louis, Missouri, and remains a Bayer Group business. For more on these stories and other news, go to brownfieldagnews.com. I'm Mark Dorenkamp with Brownfield Ag News.
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0: Ostermeyer and Friends. 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
10: The 4th of July holiday travel period is in full swing. It comes as a record number of people are set to travel this year, but it's only 0.5% increase from a year ago as rising inflationary pressures take a toll. More than 165 million Americans are under heat alerts heading into the holiday weekend. NBC's Ryan Noblis reports the heat dome that's been sweltering parts of the Midwest this week will intensify in the eastern U.S. today and tomorrow.
11: With dangerous and punishing temperatures enveloping the Northeast ahead of the 4th of July weekend. Forecasters predicting several cities could set record highs through the holiday weekend, from Detroit to Nashville to Bangor, Maine.
10: New heat records could also be set in New York City, Philadelphia, and Washington, D.C. New England could also see triple-digit temperatures. Forecasters say temperatures will be up to 20 degrees above normal. President Trump says oil costs are dropping, but that gas prices are not falling fast enough ahead of the holiday weekend. In a post on Truth Social, he also claimed the so-called Freedom Fuel Network is expected to help lower gas prices at 25 stations in the Philadelphia area. He said gas prices will return to record lows seen prior to the conflict with Iran. A couple who climbed to the top of the Empire State Building is out on supervised release. No shortage of reaction after Ivan Birkus and Angela Nicolau were arraigned on misdemeanor and felony charges following their Wednesday afternoon climb up the spire of New York City's famous landmark.
12: I think that's a pretty dangerous way to do a proposal, but I guess to each their own.
13: Very New York of them. We love the whole parkour escape stuff.
12: I mean, crazy, but I guess that's what they do for their thrill.
10: Once at the top, the Russian natives unfurled a banner that had a peace and love message before getting engaged and climbing back down into police custody. Both spent the night in separate holding cells and are experienced skyscraper climbers. The couple lives in East Orange, New Jersey, and will return to court on August 24th. I'm Chris Caraggio, NBC News Radio. A Tennessee teenager is admitting to killing a registered sex offender near Chattanooga. 18-year-old Kian Neal, who is in custody for the killing, told police that he killed Robert Locke to bring justice for sex abuse victims. Neal appeared in court yesterday for a preliminary hearing where video showed him being questioned by authorities in Collegedale. It showed him saying that he had been a victim of abuse himself and that he looked up Locke online, went to his home, beat him with a hammer, and then used zip ties to choke him. He also admitted to dismembering Locke and then disposing of his remains in a dumpster. NYPD officials are reportedly outlining details for Taylor Swift and Travis Kelce's wedding at Madison Square Garden. Natalie Migliori has more.
2: Sources say the NYPD memo, which the New York Times says is titled Taylor Swift's Wedding at Madison Square Garden, is preparing for 100 guests to attend a rehearsal dinner at a venue inside the garden. As many as 1,000 people are set to attend the wedding on Friday, which is set to start at 5:30 in the evening and wrap up around 2 a.m. The NYPD is shutting down West 31st Street between 7th and 8th Avenues. Far less restrictions than when the Knicks were in the NBA Finals, and hundreds of police officers are expected to be on patrol. In New York, I'm Natalie Migliori.
10: Today, we're celebrating things that a growing number of us say we've seen. Bree Tennis with more.
7: Today is World UFO Day, marking 79 years since a mysterious object crashed in Roswell, New Mexico. Most people believe it was a secret military project, but there are those who say it was an extraterrestrial spacecraft. So we'll go with that and celebrate intergalactic beings, depending upon if you believe. And a YouGov poll says 60% of you do. So today, take a moment and look up. Maybe you'll see something. I'm Bree Tennis.
10: I'm Chris Caraggio, NBC News Radio.
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8: Chasm weather.
14: Lots of sunshine this afternoon with daytime highs approaching 89. South winds 5 to 10 miles per hour. Chance for storms tonight, lows level off around 65. Partly cloudy skies. Cloudy skies with a few peaks of sun. Tomorrow, slight chance of thunderstorms. High temperatures reach up to 83. High temperatures reach up to 80 Saturday with storms likely 80 Sunday. From the Weatherology Radio Network, I'm Staff Meteorologist Jennifer Wojcicki on AM 1150 KASM.
0: 81 degrees right now in central Minnesota. Thank you, Jennifer. Look at your weather right here on KASM. We sit at 81 on your Thursday afternoon. Morning low, 65 yesterday. We saw 82 the high. Normal high, 82, a low of 60. Record high, 95, 19, 21. Record low goes 41, 19, 80. 79% humidity, winds from the east-southeast at 6 miles an hour. Pressure, 29.95. Visibility at 10 miles. Dew point at 71. Sun rose at 5:34. It'll set at 9:11. There's your weather right here on KESM. Your weather check brought to you here this afternoon on your Thursday. We get you back into the Air Mart coming up on the way.
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0: 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Noontime News coming up on the way.

0: Noontime News on KASM Radio. Randy Rotston in for Joe Gill. Your Noontime News brought to you today by Nelson Insurance, celebrating 100 years in the business. Nelson Insurance Agency over in Upsala. Charlie's Cafe over in Freeport bringing us Noontime News today, as is Arnold's of Kimball, Wilmer, Glencoe, St. Martin, Mankato, Alden, and St. Cloud. 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We'll get your midday national ag headline news. That's coming up here on KASM Radio. Our Long Prairie Livestock Auction Market Report also coming up. Our Agriculture Law and Tax Report. We'll get some imminent news at the bottom of the hour. Otter Tech's going to bring us the weather. We'll get your funeral announcements and a central livestock report as well. All part of Noontime News today. Currently in Albany, we have 81 degrees this afternoon. And let's take a look at some of these markets right now. Dow Jones Industrials, yeah, they're strong. Up 242 points the Dow is right now at 52,547. Standard & Poor's 500 down 40. At 74.43. So the stock exchange looks solid here going into the 4th of July holiday, which I believe the markets will be closed tomorrow because of the 4th of July on Saturday. Your Noontime News brought to you by those fine folks over at Charlie's Cafe. Yeah, Charlie's Cafe, if you're thinking lunch, ooh-wee, they've got some good lunch over at Charlie's Cafe. Get yourself one of their daily specials. Otherwise, they have soup and salads. You'll get your hamburger with fried onions if you want to, your chicken, your sandwiches. 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You need dessert? Charlie's Cafe has dessert, too, with the awesome caramel rolls. Why don't you check it out? 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Charlie's Cafe over in Freeport helping us out today with our Noontime News here on KASM Radio. And, yeah, just a reminder, at Charlie's Cafe, if you want to maybe give them a call, give them a call if you got a bigger group coming in. 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And their Sunday brunch buffet menu, too, 9 to 1. 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
1: I'm Brent Barnett with Ag Headline News on Brownfield. A trade expert with American Farm Bureau Federation says the USMCA agreement remains in effect as the U.S. continues negotiations with the two other countries involved. Virginia Houston tells Brownfield,
2: we're in early days. We do imagine this is not the end. This is not the be-all, end-all of the list of what they're negotiating, but they've been pretty forward with agriculture and stakeholders about what they're hoping to achieve.
1: The U.S. Supreme Court has agreed to hear a water rights dispute that could impact ag producers in the Central Plains. Southwest Nebraska farmer Dan Hughes says the state's lawsuit against Colorado over access to the South Platte River has significant implications for the region.
3: We're subject to drought and minimal rainfall, so every drop is precious to us in the West.
1: Weather is expected to be the primary market driver for grain prices now that USDA has released planted acreage and quarterly grain stocks updates. Al Kleiss with Kleiss Commodity Advisors says the market already factored in this week's heat dome.
4: The heat kind of dissipates after the 4th of July, and so that's much different than what it was, say, just Friday. And so that's one of the reasons we're seeing on Monday the grain market's down so hard.
1: Bayer has announced a restructuring of its U.S. glyphosate business, creating a new entity called Ruveon. The company says Ruveon will focus on all aspects of glyphosate, including pricing, go-to-market strategies, production, and logistics. It's based in St. Louis and remains a Bayer Group business. And beef export sales last week were the largest for any week on record. The USDA says sales reached 129,000 tons, shattering the previous record set in February 2019. I'm Brent Barnett, Brownfield.
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0: 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Randy Rotstein in for Joe Gill today here on Noontime News. Let's take a peek here at our Long Prairie Livestock Auction Market recap with Brad Thielen on Wednesday morning.
17: We had a nice little dairy sale last Friday. Our front-end milk cows, we had a commoner, nice, common little herd of cows, you know, and them front-end cows bring from 2,700 to 3,500. Them longer lactating cows from 2,000 to 2,700, and springers that day bring from 3,000 to 3,600. Open and breedables, all we had a set of open and breedables in there that weighed right around 500, bring 2,200 a head. So, I mean, good market, that's for sure, yesterday. And then yesterday in Long Prairie, of course, Belgrade compares to Long Prairie. So yesterday in Long Prairie, we had a nice run, them good beef cross baby calves, bring from 1,600 to 1,875, and them small and commoners and red and white faces, and bring from 1,400 to 1,600. So good market, them small and common Holstein calves bring from 1,000 to 1,150. The good front ends bring from 1,200 to 1,400 on a Holstein baby calf, like I said, basically the 1st of July. So As a rule of thumb, when you look at the calendar, you know, July and January are your cheapest months of baby calves, and you have baby calves bringing that kind of price. It's unbelievable. Feeder market was good. We didn't have a ton of them, but we had a nice run of them, and the market would be steady, that's for sure. From last week, we had lightweight beef calves bringing in $6. We had just a nice little deal. We had some 800-pound bulls bring $330-something a pound, so just a good market on the feeder cattle. Holsteins were steady. We didn't have a lot of them. Killer cattle, we had nice run of killer cattle. We had two potloads of fed cows in last night, beef cows, one load out of North Dakota, one load out of Sabika. Them cows that North Dakota load bring 192.50 all to go. That Sabika load bring 188.5 or 189 in there. So good, strong market. We had some younger kind of fat heiferet, cowet kind of things bring up to 220. The fat cattle, the beef fats bring from 243 to 250. We had a couple of individuals bring it right against 260. Holstein fats bring from 235 to 246. Them heifers, then the more common, not fed hard fats on the Holstein end bring from 215 to 230. The regular run and kill cows, them fatter Holstein cows bring from 160 to 175. Them good cutter cows bring from 135 to 160. Poor yielders from $1.10 to $1.25. Very few under $1.10 unless this or that was wrong. Killer bulls bring from 210 to 227. All right, well, Thursday we'll be in Belgrade. Friday we'll be around Long Prairie, and we sure hope everybody has a good 4th of July holiday. Spend some time with your family. That's our plan. We do not have the horse sale this week or the exotic sale. That's postponed 1 week due to the 4th of July. Thank you. Have a good week.
0: Thank you, Brad. Your Long Prairie Livestock Market report here on Noontime News. 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Nelson Insurance over in Upsala. Currently in Albany, 81 degrees. So we've got light winds blowing about 7, 8 miles an hour. 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That's coming up next on KASM Radio.
16: MNN, I'm Jason Dinesen. The Minnesota BCA is investigating after a man fired a gun at police in Owatonna and then shot himself in the abdomen last night. The man was taken to a hospital for treatment. No officers or members of the public were injured. With thousands of Minnesotans expected to hit the water this 4th of July weekend, the DNR reminds everyone that a fun day at the lake starts with putting safety first. Spokeswoman Lisa Dugan.
18: Each year we see an average of 10 Minnesotans drowned in non-boating accidents, along with a countless number of near drownings or close calls, which I think is a really important number to keep in mind, all of those close calls that can happen.
16: And Minnesota-based General Mills says it's lowering prices on hundreds of products as consumers continue looking for ways to stretch their grocery budgets. For more on these and other stories, visit MinnesotaNewsNetwork.com. I'm Jason Dinesen. This is MNN.
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2: 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Everything hinges on clearing that two-thirds income hurdle. This is where your equipment sales come in. When you sell a tractor or combine, the profit you make from past depreciation can be a massive number. If those dollars count as farm income, they help you clear the two-thirds bar. If they don't, a big equipment sale could accidentally disqualify you from the special rules. For years, the IRS excluded equipment sales from farm income. Then they suddenly reversed course and included them. But in the most recent IRS Farmer's Tax Guide, the IRS quietly removed the explicit written statement allowing it, yet left in an active example that still counts equipment sales towards your farm total. The IRS gave farmers clarity, but has now muddied the waters. If you're thinking about having a big machinery sale later this year to qualify for the single March 1 deadline, talk to your accountant early. This has been the Agricultural Law and Tax Report. I'm Roger McCullough.
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1: Lots of sunshine this afternoon with daytime highs approaching 89. South winds 5 to 10 miles per hour. Chance for storms tonight, lows level off around 65. Partly cloudy skies. Cloudy skies with a few peaks of sun. Tomorrow, slight chance of thunderstorms. High temperatures reach up to 83. High temperatures reach up to 80 Saturday, with storms likely 80 Sunday. From the Weatherology Radio Network, I'm Staff Meteorologist Jennifer Wojcicki on AM 1150 KASM.
0: 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Currently in Albany on our Arcos weather station, 81 degrees. Humidity this afternoon at 75%. We have a dew point of 71. The pressure currently is steady at 29.95, and the winds blowing out of the southeast, seeing 6 to 7 miles an hour right now out of the southeast. Sun came up at 5:33, sets tonight at 9:11. Your average high this time of year is 82, and the average low is 60. So we're very close to that average high right now. Record high for July the 2nd. All the way back in 1921, we had 95 for a record high, and the record low 41 in 1980. 9/100ths in our rain gauge here at Chasm in the last 24 hours. Yesterday saw a high of 82, the morning low 65, and currently again in Albany, 81 degrees. That is our daytime high. 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Here on Noontime News, let's take a listen here. Our poultry market news, poultry market news from yesterday. We called in a little later yesterday afternoon, so we have the updated poultry market news from Wednesday.
2: DA Market News with your markets for Wednesday, July 1st, 2026. Midwest Region Egg Market retail pay price for carton eggs to the store are extra large 53-61, large 51-59, medium 46-54. New York Egg Market retail pay price for carton eggs to the store are extra large 65-69, large 63-67. Medium 55-59. Offering price on frozen commodity pack hen turkeys on a national basis are 173-186 shipping point. Frozen commodity pack tom turkeys are for that 174-186 shipping point. Finally, in the whole brother fry market, wilds are moderate. Supplies and floors are about adequate. If you have any questions or comments concerning this report, please call Market News at 515-284-4460. Thank you and have a good day.
0: All righty, we take a look at cheese and butter today. Grade 2A butter down 4 1/4 right now, 163 3/4. And cheddar blocks, they're up 1/4 at 143 1/4. Cheddar barrels unchanged at 147 1/2. Class 3 milk, we'll get a futures price coming up later on here on Class 3 milk. Yesterday, Sonic uptick in that Class 3 milk price up to $16.10 a hundredweight yesterday. 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
0: 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We have a conservation report. We hear Saturday mornings on KASM Radio. I'm going to bring you that report now, our 4th of July conservation report with Wayne Cymbaluk.
7: Hello, everyone. This is Wayne Cymbaluk from the Stearns Conservation District with your conservation report. On Saturday, July 11th, be sure to bring the kids to check out Water Wonders, a stormwater and watershed discovery day at the Great River Children's Museum from 9 a.m. to 1 p.m. Dive into the world of water through hands-on activities, creative exploration, and real-world environmental discovery. Join Great River Children's Museum, the City of St. Cloud, and the Sauk River Watershed District for a special Water Wonders event focused on stormwater, rivers, habitats, and the important role water plays in our community. The Polk County Soil Water Conservation District is having their annual Rawshoe Field Day this year on August 12th from 9 a.m. to 1 p.m. at the Research Farm in Westport. This year's lineup of speakers includes topics on soil health, nitrogen best management practices, irrigation, tillage, and cover crops, soil sensors, technology and their installation, and the weather station network. New this year will be a local farmers panel. Glacial Ridge Cattlemen Association is grilling hamburgers served with potato salad and beans for lunch. To make it as easy as we can for you to get your private well screened for nitrates again this year, the Stearns Conservation District is partnering with the Minnesota Well Owners Organization, the Minnesota Groundwaters Association, and trout companies and others to provide a free nitrate and chloride screening event. The event will take place on Wednesday, September 2nd in the city of Painesville. It will be an opportunity to submit your water sample for an arsenic test at a significantly reduced price. We will be sending out event detailed postcards to targeted areas. If you'd like to get notified via email, please reach out to our office by phone or through our Stearns Conservation District website. Here's a quick managing stress article from the University of Minnesota Extension. Farming can be a stressful occupation. When we're stressed, hormones like cortisol flood our systems, producing the fight or flight response. When that happens, our heart rate goes up, we breathe more heavily, which requires a lot more oxygen, and our blood vessels constrict. Stress can contribute to the chronic conditions like hypertension and headaches, as well as mental health concerns like depression and anxiety disorders. In addition, stress can actually make other conditions worse, such as asthma, irritable bowel syndrome, and insomnia. However, just as we have stress response, we also have a relaxation response, during which our breathing slows, blood pressure decreases, and you even use less oxygen. Stress is inevitable, so we may as well be proactive to work to reduce its effects. Here are a few ways to help you de-stress. Everyone has a hobby of some sort. Maybe you like to sew, read, woodwork, collect things, cook, bake, landscape, garden, hunt, play music, nap, volunteer, travel, do yoga, or in the local community's bowling league. Whatever it is, invest mental time into your hobby or extracurricular activity every day, even if it's just for a few minutes. Go on vacation away from the farm for a couple of days or longer. It'll give you something to look forward to. Journaling is another excellent form of therapy. Sometimes a person just needs to get something off their chest but may not want to speak it out loud per se. Or maybe there isn't anyone around that you can be or that can be trusted as a listening block. Writing it down in a journal or a notebook at the end of the day can really help take weight off one's shoulders. A simple walk can help clear your mind and boost endorphins, which in turn can reduce stress hormones and improve sleep. Breathe deeply and take in the surroundings. When walking on the road, remember to wear your brightly colored or reflective clothing and walk against traffic. Be mindful of vehicles, as the drivers may not always be paying attention. Put your phone on silent or airplane mode for a couple of hours. Sometimes being electronically unavailable for a few minutes or hours each day can make the time that you are on these devices more productive. In addition, keep safety in mind. If you're milking cows and your phone suddenly rings loudly, a cow might get jumpy and kick you. Also, take yourself away from the screen at least an hour before bedtime to allow your eyes and mind to relax. Stress is inevitable for everyone, but it can be managed if you take a few minutes out of each day to be mindful and do something for yourself. For additional ideas, please seek professional services or talk to your healthcare provider. For more information on today or any other topics, please check out our website at www.stearnsscd.org or call us at 320-251-7800, extension 3. Also, please like us on Facebook. This has been Wayne Simbler with your Conservation Report.
0: Thank you, Wayne. Yeah, Conservation Report here, part of Noontime News today. Our funeral announcements.

0: Gerald Joseph Jerry Klumke, 88, of Melrose, in the Little Birch Lake area. Service will be held from 4 to 7 o'clock today at the Meadowlark Country Club in Melrose. There will be a time for sharing memories at 6 o'clock tonight at the Meadowlark Country Club in Melrose. This is for Gerald Joseph Klumke, 88, of Melrose and the Little Birch Lake area. A massive Christian burial for Generals Jenny Kultoff, 88, of Albany. That service will be held at 11 o'clock Monday at $7 Catholic Church in Albany. Friends may call from 8:30 to 10:45 on Monday at $7 Gathering Area in Albany. Patent Shot Funeral and Cremation Services in charge of those arrangements for Generals Jenny Kultoff, age 88, of Albany. Funeral services for Jesse James, 92, of Little Falls. That service will take place at 11 o'clock Tuesday at the Lemire Funeral Home in Little Falls. Friends may call from 10 to 11 o'clock on Tuesday at the Lemire Funeral Home in Little Falls. This is for Jesse James, 92, of Little Falls. And a memorial service for Neil Clarence Ditlefson, age 66, of St. Cloud. That service will take place at 11 o'clock Tuesday at the Joy Christian Center in St. Cloud. Friends may call beginning at 10 o'clock until the time of the service on Tuesday at the Joy Christian Center in St. Cloud for Neil Clarence Ditlefson, 66, of St. Cloud. That is a look at your funeral announcements here on KASM Radio. 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
0: 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They are concrete feed bunkers that save the feed. 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They have the fence line feed bunks for you as well. They have the concrete H-style bunks at Worms Lumber and Ready Mix. 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

0: 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Here on KASM Radio, we have 82 degrees currently in Albany. It's a toasty one, yeah, toasty, this afternoon here in Chasmland.
1: Minnesota's DNR conservation officers
2: and state patrol troopers are on the road
1: and the water working to keep you safe from drunk boaters
2: and drunk drivers. 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
1: over 30% of fatal boating accidents involve alcohol.
2: And over 30% of deadly crashes are caused by drunk drivers.
1: Drunk boating
2: is drunk driving.
1: And Minnesota has zero tolerance
2: 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Don't drink and drive.
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0: That'll do it to your Noontime News here on KASM. 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Over in Upsaline, Charlie's Cafe, where you can get breakfast, lunch, some great specials too, evening dinners, Sunday brunches, yeah, at Charlie's Cafe in Freeport. We had our weather, which was brought to you by UtterTech. Also had your markets this afternoon. They were brought to you by Pine Country Bank, our midday National Ag Headline News. Got a livestock report from Long Prairie. We had our agriculture law and tax report here on KASM, your funeral announcements. And now, up next on KASM Radio, it's our Central Livestock Report. 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
12: Chasm's top of the hour update. 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
13: A heat wave is impacting millions across the country as the 4th of July weekend approaches. Temperatures are expected to intensify across the Northeast today, with major cities like New York, Philadelphia, and Washington, D.C. all seeing heat levels above average. New England could also see temperatures near the triple digits as well, as far north as Maine. A record number of Americans are hitting the road for the holiday weekend, 72 million, according to AAA, but reports are it's only a 0.5% increase from last year, as rising inflationary pressures play a big part here in 2026. The travel period started back on Saturday and runs through this Sunday, with many Americans expected to travel at least 50 miles from home. The job market looks to be cooling off after a hot streak. The latest report from the Labor Department released today showed the U.S. economy added just 57,000 jobs in June. That came in well below the 115,000 jobs analysts had expected. The report also revised May's numbers by 43,000 fewer jobs, and April was reduced by 31,000. So far this year, a total of 552,000 jobs have been added in the United States. A couple who climbed to the top of the Empire State Building is now out on supervised release. Ivan Birkus and Angela Nicolau were arraigned on misdemeanor and felony charges following yesterday's climb up the spire of New York City's famous landmark.
14: An Empire State Building spokesperson writing in a statement, while the stunt was unauthorized, there was at no time danger to tenants, visitors, and Empire State Building observation deck guests. But some are questioning how the couple managed to bypass security.
13: NBC's Valerie Castro reports that once at the top, the Russian natives unfurled a banner that had a peace and love message before getting engaged and climbing back down into police custody. Both spent the night in separate holding cells. They will return to court on August 24th. I'm Chris Caraggio. A letter signed by 19 retired military leaders is backing Democratic governors who refuse to send National Guard troops to Washington, D.C. for the America 250 celebration. Michael Kashner reports.
15: The letter was sent to 18 governors, including California Governor Gavin Newsom, New York Governor Kathy Hochul, and Illinois Governor J.B. Pritzker. It said, instead of celebrating U.S. history, sending troops to D.C. in the present context is instead likely to undermine force morale. The White House responded in an email that disagreed with the general's and governor's positions. I'm Michael Kastner.
13: A woman miraculously survived a 1,500-foot fall on Mount Shasta in Northern California. The 31-year-old fell on Sunday while climbing in steep, icy, and rocky terrain. The U.S. Forest Service says climbing rangers and a California Highway Patrol helicopter responded to a report of the fall. Officials say the woman suffered a possible broken ankle and other injuries, but was in good spirits. Minions and Monsters is off to a great start at the box office. It made over $14 million in its opening day Wednesday. Here's more from Scott Carr.
16: Okay, action!
17: The seventh installment in the Despicable Me franchise is projected to make $80 million over the five-day holiday period.
18: I know the scariest monsters. Don't be scared, though. They're such good guys. Just try not to look too delicious.
17: Also new this weekend is Young Washington, expected to bring in 15 to 20 million in its debut. Meanwhile, Toy Story 5 is expected to make between 35 and 45 million in its third weekend. Supergirl is projected to drop by 60% from its first weekend and is on track to lose more than $100 million in its theatrical run.
13: Sony will stop making physical game discs for PlayStation starting in January of 2028. After that, all new games will only be available in digital format. The Switch won't affect games already released on disc. I'm Chris Caraggio, NBC News Radio.
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0: Hi, this is Randy Rothstein, and it's time for another CASM Amateur Baseball Game of the Week as I head to St. Martin on Friday night, July the 3rd at 8 o'clock, when the St. Martin Martins host the Farming Flames. 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
10: 81 degrees in central Minnesota. 9 minutes after the hour of 1 o'clock right here on KESM. Weatherology Weather Check. 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Here on your Thursday, we catch up with Ray Miller from the Weatherology Weather Center. Ray, we're in the low 80s. We have a bit of cloud cover right now.
29: A little bit of cloud cover with storms off to our south, but they should stay to our south. We'll see sunny skies through the afternoon. High temperature of 89 degrees with winds out of the southwest at 5 to 10. Tonight, scattered showers and storms developing with a low temperature of 65 degrees and southeast winds at 5 to 10. Chance of storms on Friday with a high temperature of 83. Saturday, 4th of July, good chance of storms, high around 80. Saturday night, that chance of storms continues. Sunday, sunshine, high of 83. Monday, sunny with a high of 87. I'm meteorologist Ray Miller in the Weatherology Weather Center.
10: 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We'll chat with you at 3 o'clock, all right?
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10: There's Ray Miller with weather right here on KASM, the weather check into this, the 1 o'clock hour. Puts us at 81 degrees. That is your daytime high. First recorded by yours truly at 11 a.m. Morning low. Runcie had us at 65 at 6 a.m. Yesterday, 82 the high, 60 the low. Normal high coming in. Yesterday was 82. Normal high is 82 with a low of 60. Record high, 95, 19, 21. Record low, 41, 19, 80. Arcos Weather Center, humidity at 77%. Winds from the southeast at 6 miles an hour. Visibility at 10 miles, dew point at 71. Sunrose 534 will set at 9:11. 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Allslaven Music Festival starts tomorrow at 1 o'clock. Larry Olson Band, Jerry Notch, and the Minnesota Dutchman from 1 until 7. 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Church of St. Benedict in Avon has their festival Sunday, July 12th. 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Monday Night Al-Anon for Family and Friends of Alcoholics, 5 until 6 at Avon City Hall. First Tuesday of the month is this upcoming Tuesday, the 7th, at Albany Senior Citizens Senior Center. They have their meeting at 1:30 at the Community Center. Cards and bingo will be played. And then the first Tuesday of the month means Melrose Legion hosting the outreach program for Stearns County Veterans Service. That is on Tuesday, the 7th, 9 until 3:30. Look at your Eye to the Future right here on KASM.

0: 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Happy birthday. Happy anniversary. From us here on KASM Radio and Albany Home Bakery. Please wish John and Katie Loxterkamp a very happy anniversary from yesterday. This is a belated anniversary wish of Sox Center. That is from Paul and Linda. Happy birthday to Kim Kufer of New London. Happy birthday, Kim. Happy birthday to you, Jerry Gerds from Larry Duvall. Jerry of Melrose. Happy birthday, Jerry. Please wish Teresa Ritter very happy birthday, July 2nd. Of Sox Center from Paul and Linda. Happy birthday to Grandma Pam Klopaki of Freeport from Mallory Clayton and Colton Klopaki. Happy birthday to Don Dolence of Bolus from your bingo buddies, Wensman. Happy birthday, Don. Happy birthday, Marie Wirtz of Spring Hill from Bob and Jeanette Leeser. And happy birthday to Aaron Ritter of St. Cloud from Leroy and Eileen Ritter. Look at the Birthday Club right here on KASM. 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
0: 81 degrees here on KASM as we welcome you to your Thursday afternoon. Why, David, how are you this fine day?
2: Hey, Curbs.
0: You just had your mind blown on a stamp price.
2: Wow, yeah, I couldn't believe it. Randy said it's going up to 83 cents in July or something.
0: Randy handed you your bill for working here?
2: Yep. You know, it's, well, no comment. We'll just say that.
0: And he didn't mail it.
2: No.
0: Hand-delivered on a Thursday today.
2: No, I told him, you know, you just saved another 27 cents or whatever. And his
0: face got different.
2: I was I was off on that standpoint.
0: What are they now, Randy?
2: 80?
0: They're going to 83?
2: Let me look here.
0: They were?
2: Look that up on your pewter over there.
0: The pewter.
2: Geez, it's going to be a dollar pretty soon to send a stamp or a mail. What is it saying?
0: How much is a stamp? Domestic postcard, 65 cents. Metered mail for a 1 ounce parcel, 78 cents.
2: 78 cents. And it's going up, he said, July something.
0: That's what he said.
2: Wow.
0: A standard USPS first class forever stamp costs 82 cents.
2: 82 cents. I remember when they were a dime.
0: 10 cents.
2: A dime.
0: 20 of them cost $15.60. So you see that big stack of envelopes over there?
2: A lot of money there.
0: A lot of money laying on that.
2: People are going to be charging in the Chasm Studios and
0: stealing stamps.
2: Stealing Randy stamps.
0: No, that guy stole copper and that guy stole stamps.
2: Yeah. Jeez.
0: Each got away with it.
2: What's next?
0: Hey, Dave, your big day is coming up on Saturday.
2: It is. It's my reality check day, which I can't believe already.
0: Half a year gone.
2: Just seems like we just said it was Christmas.
0: You just were biting into a prime rib sandwich?
2: Yep. And now I'm halfway there.
0: Now, well, there you go.
2: Yep.
0: There's a little Mr. Brightside for you.
2: Another 6 months or so, and my tummy will be forever happy once again with that Hemish sandwich.
0: Spunk going to be popping this weekend?
2: I would imagine. Constantly, campers are showing up left and right at neighbors' yards as we speak. And it will be a fun, good time.
0: You got company coming over? Kids or anything coming to pick on Grandpa?
2: I hope so.
0: Yeah.
2: I hope they come enjoy the water a little bit. I just got done watching the grand reveal for the 2026 Tour de France.
0: Tour de France.
2: Oh. In Barcelona, Spain right now.
0: That's
2: Dave's. It is 8:30 p.m. They just did the grand reveal with all the teams in Barcelona.
0: But it's the Tour de France.
2: Yeah.
0: Why are they in Spain?
2: They're starting in Spain this year.
0: Oh, they don't do the same route?
2: Every year?
0: Yeah.
2: Oh, heavens no.
0: Oh, look at me learning stuff today.
2: Different every year.
0: You learned about stamps, and I'm learning about cycling.
2: Right.
0: Cyclists.
2: You know, that's amazing.
0: How's their route? How mountainy is it?
2: It's a pretty... I was listening to the caster or the broadcasters about the overall...
0: grid?
2: Well, the overall course, I should say, of the... Again, the Tour de France is 21 days. It's 21 stages. It starts on the 4th. It doesn't start tomorrow. It starts off with a time trial. But this year's course is relatively flat. So there's really only two big contenders for the Tour de France win. Teddy Pogacha and Jonas Vingegaard are the two that have really dominated the race for probably the last 6 years or so.
0: They're the new Armstrong and Landis?
2: Yeah. No doping.
0: Minus the doping.
2: Minus the doping.
0: Neither of those are American names. I assume those aren't Americans?
2: No.
0: Okay.
2: It's a primarily a flat course this year. So they do favor it for Teddy Pogacar to win again. He's won four Tour de France's. This would be the fifth, I believe. From what I know, there's only one other person that has won it four times. If he wins the fifth, he would be the biggest decorated Tour de France winner. Jonas has won it two times in two consecutive years back to back, but has not won it since. I think he won it in 2022 and 2023. Four and five were Teddy Pogacar. So I like watching that. The Netflix, what got me hooked on it was the Netflix series. Has it for Tour de France. If you ever, you want to be just utterly amazed at that whole process, it really is a very well put together show about what happens with the Tour de France on the teams and the pressures they're under.
0: Dave, in 21 stages, which is 21 days,
2: yep.
0: Or do they get some off days?
2: No. Well, there is, I think there's two off days
0: two
2: in
0: off
2: between.
0: Days.
2: So maybe 20.
0: In like 23 days, they bike 2,064 miles.
2: Yep. A couple hundred miles per
0: Former
2: day.
0: Former County Commissioner Jeff Mergen, who said I would not always have a calculator on me at all times, so I got to do math. He was wrong. I got my calculator right here. That's 98 miles a stage, David.
2: Oh, at least.
0: Well, 2,000 divided by 21 is 98.
2: Well, some are more and some are less.
0: But I'm just saying, on average, of those stages, it's got to bike 98 miles, you know?
2: Every day.
0: No big deal.
2: Every day.
0: In mountains and stuff.
2: What's amazing is some of the grades of these things are 10 or 12%. And they have to, you know, bike this for hours, two hours straight.
0: On a bike tire that my pinky's bigger than.
2: It's amazing how these guys can condition themselves is utterly amazing.
0: You see that?
2: What?
0: 14-pound baby born in New York?
2: Holy smoke.
0: The kid voting in November?
2: I bet he's hauling out diapers out of the nursery as we speak.
0: You can grab some.
2: He's helping out.
0: Tank.
2: Yeah. So I don't know how they do that for the tour, but it certainly is interesting. I don't know why I get hooked on it. It's a big deal over there. Big,
0: do you
2: big,
0: follow
2: big
0: it as it goes too?
2: Oh
0: now,
2: yeah.
0: Now you're all in.
2: So for 1 month a year, I'll subscribe to Peacock, the television network, and by the time I get up in the morning at 6:30, they're getting ready. They'll sometimes be starting by 7:30 in the morning our time here, and I'll watch the race.
0: Sure.
2: I really don't watch the whole race because it is, you know, two to three hours.
0: Yeah, every day.
2: Per day. So,
0: but there's recaps and stuff like that, I'm sure.
2: By the time I get to work and settle in, the end is there, and then the end's always in, and these big sprints. But, you know, during the race, they do track it. There are cars and motorcycles that are filming it constantly, mm-hmm. helicopters, whatever. So it is interesting. I enjoy watching it.
0: How do you pace yourself on a 98-mile bike race a day? Like, okay, time to go. And they're off. Like, I don't want to, you can't burn yourself out. You have to conserve energy.
2: But you should see how fast they start off. I mean, they start off between like 17 and 20 miles an hour, and that's just their normal speed. And then
0: 1 minute till news. Do they practice the course before?
2: No.
0: This is all just going blind.
2: Correct. Now,
0: so they only announced it yesterday.
2: No, they announced the course last November already.
0: Oh, last November.
2: And they have the computer animations are unbelievable. You can they'll put the whole course through, show you all the statistics,
0: oh,
2: the grades.
0: VR.
2: You can follow the whole course. Every stage they show you. So
0: they've been working on it like through virtual reality and stuff like that, preparing for Saturday?
2: Oh, sure.
0: Yeah.
2: I'm sure. Plus they've been, you know, when you're a competitor, you're competing all year long all over the world.
0: Yeah,
2: so
0: this guy didn't take 3 weeks off to go.
2: Oh no,
0: bike race.
2: Nope, just got done with one 3 days ago. You know,
0: yeah. And it's a circuit.
2: Oh yeah,
0: type of deal. Interesting. Well, I look forward to updates on Thursdays through the next 3 weeks, David.
2: Absolutely.
0: Okay. I want an in-depth look on Thursdays.
2: We will get it.
0: Bottom of the hour news time. Then the lighter side with Mr. Dave Willetsko coming up on Chasm.
3: Minnesota News Network, I'm Jason Dinesen. The Minnesota BCA is investigating after a man shot at police in Owatonna last night and then shot himself in the abdomen. The man was taken to a hospital for treatment. No officers or members of the public were injured. Minnesota-based Suicide Awareness Voices of Education, or SAVE, is remembering co-founder Al Klusner, who died last weekend at the age of 96. CEO Eric Mishy.
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2: Is that my... Oh, no.
10: Manamana.
2: There's the pointy finger. Manamana. Curry gives it to me. Ladies and gentlemen, boys and girls, cats and dogs...
11: I could give you a different finger.
2: I'm sure. Cats and dogs alike, here we are on the lighter side on another fine and fabulous June...
11: Nope.
2: July.
11: Yep.
2: Thursday on July 2nd, 2026. I'm Dave Kerbs, sporting his nice blue polo shirt.
11: Polo.
2: It is a polo. No advertising on that shirt today.
11: Little knockoff, yep. Polo.
2: Johnny Cash, Duck Gordian with us, of course.
11: Silent, are you going to get some Arcos polos?
2: Silent partners here in the studio. I don't know. We will someday.
11: I want one.
2: Still in the work. Of course you do.
11: Get an XL?
2: Of course you do. We'll get you one.
11: I was at a funeral yesterday. One of my uncles came up to me and said, "Hey, I got a shirt for you." I was like, "Oh?" He's like, "Yeah, there's a restaurant called Kirby's Place."
2: Oh.
11: I was like, "Oh, that's kind of funny." He's like, "Yeah, I didn't know what size to get you." I was like, "Well, what did you get?" "Well, I just guessed and got you an XL." It's like, good. That's what I wear. He's like, "Yeah, I was curious. As I didn't know." You know, it's like, I feel like I'm kind of a normal build.
2: Was that a nice shirt?
11: He actually didn't. He didn't get it to me.
2: What?
11: So next time I see him, I don't know. I'll have to get it. I mean, would you wear a shirt that said Dave's Place on it?
2: Dave's Place.
11: Mowing lawn, maybe.
2: Well, if it was done right,
11: working on something. If it
2: had a nice
11: cool
2: logo or something on it, it would be kind of awesome.
11: Yeah. No, I didn't get it from him.
2: Anyway, we were talking about the Tour de France before the break there, and made me think about all these careers or things that Kirby and I would probably never do in our lives.
11: Cyclist
2: would not be one. I don't
11: know.
2: What
11: about a filmer of a cycle race in a car?
2: Gosh.
11: In a car next to it.
2: You know, and again, it's interesting, and it shows this in that Netflix documentary about even the drivers. I mean, sometimes the cyclists hit these people. The crowds are so crazy over in Europe over this race that they get in the way of the riders, actually. And there's no penalty for any of that.
11: It's just one to cross the line wins, right?
2: It's a free-for-all. So you can, you know, get a flat tire. You can exchange your bike. You can do whatever. These cars ride along with the riders. They can't, like, cut riders off or anything like that. You can't intercept the race, so to speak, or
11: compromise
2: the race. But you know, the team cars ride on the course with the drivers with extra bikes in case they throw a chain or break a tire or whatever. I know one of the years or one of the routes in the Tour de France was on cobblestone. They had like 3 hours on cobblestone. Oh my gosh, can you imagine? and it's constant. They're throwing change off their sprockets. They're doing whatever. So
11: how do you think the old keister feels after a 98-mile bike ride?
2: Your keister? I think your whole body.
11: Calves, hamstrings, arms.
2: Your arms, when you get off that cobblestone, would be just like, you'd feel like a buzzing beehive.
11: Do you ever have a bike with those front brakes like that?
2: Front brakes? You mean the levers?
11: Yeah.
2: Yeah, I suppose.
11: I never had one.
2: No?
11: No.
2: Would you have to pedal backwards or what?
11: No, the brakes on the handles, like up front, that the hook is like that.
2: Oh.
11: Like, you know,
2: The old 10 speeds used to be years ago.
11: Yeah.
2: That's kind of
11: how those Tour de France bikes are.
2: Yeah, they always have the brakes there. But
11: as opposed to just a regular handlebar, almost like a motorcycle that I was more used to.
2: And then these guys, you know, will climb up the mountains, and then some of the routes do descents. And they'll be doing up to 60 miles an hour on these descents going around corners. And these guys will wipe out. You know?
11: And get up and get going again. How many guys are on a team?
2: Nine.
11: Nine on the
2: eight
11: team.
2: Eight to nine.
11: And
2: usually.
11: Each serve their purpose?
2: Yep. So what they do is they typically ride in front of their leader.
11: Drafting.
2: And they draft. And it saves up to, they say, up to 35% of their
11: energy.
2: Kirby's finishing my sentences today. But can you, I would have never imagined that on a bike.
11: How do you get into that, though? Like, how do you go from drafter, like, man, you're actually pretty good, Dave. We're going to throw you in the rear. You're the racer now. This is kind of how the team works, or what?
2: Well, and as your performance increases, I guess. Some of these guys that are drafters, you know, will take, like, Jasper Philipson and these guys that are these big sprinters. They'll take stage wins themselves.
11: Oh.
2: If they feel really, really strong one day, they're like, forget that. I'm not drafting today. I'm going for the gusto, man.
11: Go rogue.
2: And they say,
11: winning.
2: If you win just one stage of the Tour de France, I mean, it defines your whole life.
11: Some monies?
2: Big money.
11: Yeah.
2: Big money.
11: And the Europeans eat this up like it's nobody's business.
2: Oh, it's like the Super Bowl over here.
11: Yeah, a three-week Super Bowl.
2: It's that big of an event. It's huge. These guys, you know, line the streets, the whole route, hundreds and hundreds and hundreds of miles of spectators. Actually, a buddy of mine and I were making a plan to go next year.
11: Well, I was just going to say, you beat me, you son of a gun. I was going to say, Sophia, for your dad's retirement gift or something like that, book a Tour de France stage or something.
2: Yeah. Me and a buddy of mine are going to try to plan on doing the Tour de France 2027 and pick a spot on the route and just, you know, you get a, I don't know, maybe a 4-second spot of glory to go, shoo, there they go. Okay, see ya.
11: Right now in France, it is 8:30 at night.
2: Yep.
11: So you'd have to call at 8:30 at night to be on the lighter side.
2: Yeah.
11: You're fine with that?
2: Sure.
11: Okay. Good.
2: No problem.
11: Yep.
2: With the time about 85 degrees in Barcelona right now. That's where the stage one's going to be. The stage one is what they call a time trial, which means it's not a race of, again, just what it means, time trial. They just have a course, and it's who can get through the course the fastest, and they do it individually. It's not a team effort. It's not a climbing effort. It's not an endurance effort. Well, it is to some extent. It's how fast you can go, but that's stage one this year. Starts off with a time trial
11: from Barcelona all the way up to, well, they are getting to Paris-ish area, and then ending in.
2: It always ends in Paris.
11: Oh, it ends in Paris.
2: Always ends in Paris.
11: Good
2: stage 21 at the Champs-Élysées. They call it the Champs-Élysées.
11: Champs-Élysées.
2: Yeah. Anyway,
11: they go all over though.
2: So that's one thing I would never do, is probably bike that far. I have a hard enough time biking 20 miles, let alone 150 in a day.
11: 20 seems a lot.
2: Kirby, what else would you never do? How good would you be if you were a trucker? Could you stay awake behind the wheel?
11: Yeah.
2: Could you?
11: Mm-hmm.
2: See, I couldn't do that.
11: Get seepy?
2: I get real tired for some reason. I used to be really good at driving. Now,
11: too old?
2: I get tired. Too old. Yeah.
11: Like, when did that change?
2: I don't know.
11: You just lost interest in those long nights? Like, once upon a time, I'm sure you said, everyone else can sleep in the well, let's go van. I'll get us home.
2: Oh,
11: we're not paying for a hotel tonight.
2: Oh, no.
11: Type of deal.
2: That was every time we traveled.
11: And now it's like, you know what? I don't need to work. I don't have to do that.
2: If I have to stay awake, I will. But I'm just saying, it used to be a lot easier. Yeah. But I don't think I'd be a very good truck driver. So I really respect those guys that are out there on the road.
11: Think you could back that semi?
2: Driving up. Oh, yeah.
11: Really?
2: I have no problem with backing up.
11: Yeah.
2: I see, you know, and backing up a tractor and a trailer are two different things because it's opposite of what you think it is. It's not like just backing up a boat trailer or a utility trailer of sorts. It's different because you've got more axles spinning around, right?
11: Sure.
2: So it's different. But, you know, you go to the boat launch and you see people with these $100,000 pontoons.
11: Can't get it in there.
2: They can't get it in the water. I'm like, do you need some help there? Let me back that in the water
11: for you.
2: Have
11: you done that?
2: Oh, yeah.
11: You've backed
2: more than
11: once. Backed it in for people?
2: Oh, yes. Absolutely. Because
11: what a nice guy.
2: They're like all over the place, you know?
11: You're going to hit the dock. Let's straighten her out.
2: The biggest thing I tell people is, especially if they're in like an SUV, it's like if you can't back up using your mirrors, which is what you typically do, right, mm-hmm. when you see it left and right, just open your hatch on your vehicle. Just open your big back door and then look behind you and back up.
11: Yeah.
2: They're like, oh, yeah, that's a good idea. Well, yeah. I mean, especially if you're a lot of people I know have a big trouble with like a jet ski trailer. It's a small trailer, right? It's narrow, so it's narrower than the car.
11: And every little turn maneuvers.
2: Right.
11: Yeah.
2: You can't turn it a lot because you're just going, correcting one way or another.
11: Right.
2: So people are like, well, I can't see it. I can't. Yeah, just open your hatch up and drive with your hatch open. It'll work just, oh, yeah, it's a lot easier.
11: When I always had to dump Dad's lawn clippings at Tom Kramer Incorporated, I would just drive far enough straight so that everything was straight and lined up and then back straight up.
2: Oh.
11: And that would work. So,
2: do you like to back up or you hate it?
11: Well, this was when I was like 16.
2: Yeah.
11: And I had never really, I didn't grow up on a farm or anything like that. Where now I can kind of maneuver a little bit. I'd probably need a couple of reverses and straighten ups, putting back in drive, but for the most part, I could get it done. But back then, it was like, man, how am I going to back this thing? It's like, well, I'll just drive straight enough so I can just back straight back in there.
2: Same thing with backing up like a hay wagon that has a turning axle on the front of the hay wagon.
11: Sure.
2: So you're the opposite. You don't have that fixed axle in the back. You're actually turning something that's turning. So you do it the opposite way. And a lot of people don't get that, but of course, that's not a jet ski trailer or a boat trailer or anything like that.
11: Go right to go left, Dave.
2: Yeah.
11: And then go left to go right.
2: And then it always amazes me that people sometimes with the huge boats and the huge trailers that have two axles on them, they'll crank them things sometimes so tight. And obviously, two axles right next to each other will bind like crazy when you're in a sharp turn. I've actually seen people rip tires right off the other axle because they're binding them so tight. It's like, you don't do that. You can't turn that sharp with a tandem axle trailer. You got to go slow.
11: Take your time.
2: Oh, they try to correct back and forth. So, I would never be a good truck driver.
11: What about a mechanic? You seem mechanically inclined.
2: I'd love to tinker with stuff like that. I don't know if I could
11: 9 to 5 it.
2: Stand it all day long to do that. And I'll work with the mechanics are great. I mean, I give them a lot of credit, but there's a lot of people pleasing to be a mechanic.
11: Sure.
2: It's not only about fixing the car, it's about fixing the person, right? You know, it's like, well, there's these YouTube videos my son shows me called Fix It or something. Or This Just Came In, I think it was called, where they show these vehicles coming into this automobile repair shop where they haven't changed oil in like 30,000 miles.
11: Oh, my.
2: It's just sludge.
11: Yeah.
2: You know, like this just came in. Customer wants an oil change.
11: How do I get that out of there?
2: Look at the oil.
11: Yeah.
2: Came in. You can't see anything in the car but two spots for a foot and a brake. You know, the car is just full
11: of
2: stuff from head to toe. Cars that are being shot at or axles that are broken and tires that are gone and they want an oil change, but the back axle's off the frame, you know?
11: You've been in the service industry, though, Dave.
2: We got to go to the bottom here?
11: At the bottom.
2: Oh.
11: Yep.
2: Yes, I have been.
11: 27 seconds.
2: I have been. But automotive repair is a whole nother level of service.
11: The YouTube videos your son shows you are quite different than the YouTube videos my son shows me.
2: No, I'm sure.
11: animals racing. Your son doesn't walk up and show you those?
2: You're not into the Teletubbies yet, Kurt?
11: No, not yet. We break for markets right now, brought to you by Pine Country Bank.
12: Soybeans, corn, and hogs were mixed. Cattle were lower. Hello, I'm Megan Grebner with your commodity market update on Brownfield. You are made for farming, and so was Stein at Stein Seed Company. They have decades of research dedicated to developing seed that allows farmers to farm the way they want. Stein has yield. Soybeans were mixed. High temperatures along with heavy rains in some areas are expected to impact crop conditions. Old crop sales were marketing year low, and new crop was down. August beans were up 3 at 11.36 and a quarter. September beans up a half at 11.36. Corn was mixed. Corn has been monitoring weather as the crop moves through the pollination phase. Old crop export sales were below the previous week, while new crop sales were up. September corn up a quarter at 4.23. December corn was down three quarters at 4.41 and a half. The wheat complex was mixed. Wheat has been consolidating after the higher move sparked by the lower than expected acreage and stocks numbers. The trade is also watching U.S. and world harvest activity in Chicago. September wheat was down a quarter at 5.99 and three quarters. December wheat down a half at 6.14. In Kansas City, September wheat was up 3.5 at 6.38 and a half. And in Minneapolis, September wheat was up a half at 6.19. Live and feeder cattle were lower on cash and wholesale pressure. Box beef at midday was sharply lower and lower. August lives down 260 at 239.22. October lives down 242 at 234.30. August feeder cattle were down 352 at 360.62. Hogs were mixed, adjusting spreads. Butcher hogs were steady and national direct business was down. August lean hogs up $1.70 at 98.75. October lean hogs were up 52 cents at 82.02. I'm Megan Grebner, Brownfield Ag News.
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0: 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Ba-da-ba-da. Right here with you is Dave Waletzko. I'm Kirby. We get 12 more minutes of whatever Dave wants to talk about.
1: Just a little heads up. We do...
0: Heads up.
1: We're in a little chance of severe weather. I think it's going to keep to our south and southeast as it's blowing up there already. But we do have a chance of maybe an isolated storm or two coming this evening.
0: Southeastern Minnesota got popped.
1: They're getting popped like every day.
0: They got like 6 inches of rain this week
1: It's crazy the way the pattern has been holding out down there. So
0: ducks would be in your living room, Dave.
1: Right?
0: They waking you up still?
1: No duck. No ducks yet.
0: Oh, that's
1: they don't.
0: Nice
1: they
0: enough.
1: Don't show up till later in the summer here.
0: Sure. But off time.
1: So that's that. What other jobs wouldn't you be able to do? We talked about mechanic.
0: I wouldn't be able to do that.
1: Truck driver.
0: I think I could handle that.
1: Could do that.
0: OTR.
1: Yep.
0: Over the road. Did you know that reefer means refrigerant?
1: Yeah.
0: Okay. Good. I didn't know that till
1: driving a reefer.
0: Yeah.
1: Yep.
0: Till like 10 years ago. Way too late. Should have known that much younger. Could you farm, Dave?
1: That wouldn't mind doing that.
0: Working the land.
1: Did a lot of that with some friends out in South Dakota or whatnot.
0: Oh, ranch hand, Dave.
1: Yeah.
0: I love those stories.
1: There's a lot
0: of. Yeah, you're here. Good. Let's get you to work.
1: That's right. Yep. They always came here to rest, and I went there to work.
0: What a great friend.
1: Yep. Especially when. We did all those cows, worked all those cows that one day. A couple hundred head of cows, shots.
0: And then you moved fence? Did you move fences or something like
1: repaired
0: that?
1: Repaired a lot of fences.
0: Fences, that's what it was.
1: Yep.
0: Yeah. Finally, Dave, how was your drive in? Don't care. Let's get you to work.
1: I'll just never forget that, you know, Kurt's probably, 5'9", maybe. Little, smaller.
0: Little guy.
1: Little guy, yeah. You know. And I'm 6'5". So we're riding in the truck together in his Dodge truck, and we're... You know, out there in South Dakota, they use their trucks. So you're hauling 40, 45 miles an hour across the pasture, right? Well, then you hit these badger holes. And, you know.
0: He bounced and his head didn't hit the top.
1: Yeah, and I literally broke my neck.
0: Yeah.
1: Because.
0: Literally broke your neck?
1: Well, yes. I'll never forget that snap I heard and like I've never heard before. He's laughing. He thought that was funny. I'm like, that wasn't very funny.
0: Yeah.
1: But you got the badger holes out there that are just, you can't see them. But
0: how big's a badger hole?
1: Oh, they're big. Big
0: worse
1: holes.
0: Than 2nd Street on a March day in St. Cloud?
1: Oh, pretty close.
0: Comparable?
1: Pretty darn close. So that's ranching. lot of trust in the weather when you're ranching.
0: Did you get into those shows, Yellowstone and all that stuff?
1: I liked Yellowstone.
0: Did you?
1: I missed that show.
0: Or Dutton Ranch?
1: The Dutton Ranch, yep.
0: Or is that a spinoff, or is that the same thing?
1: No, Yellowstone was the Dutton Ranch.
0: Okay,
1: yeah.
0: Gotcha. That's how much I've watched of it.
1: From what I know, there was just a lot of, I don't know, controversy. Not controversy, what was it? With Costner. Kevin Costner and the producers, I guess, just did not get along.
0: Sure.
1: So now, there's a spinoff of that still has... not Costner in it, but almost all the other characters are in it. It's, I don't know. You'd have to,
0: Dutton Ranch and Marshalls.
1: Marshalls and Dutton Ranch, yeah. Based kind of spinoffs from
0: prequel. One's a prequel. Because were these like in the 30s or something like that? Or is it new? Or now it is?
1: No, did Yellowstone, the Dutton Ranch, was current.
0: Current,
1: yep.
0: Okay. Well, this says these joint historical prequels of 1883 and 1923.
1: Yeah, that was called, what does it say there? That was called something else, though.
0: 4 6s? Dutton Ranch? Marshalls?
1: Yeah, I think Marshalls is more recent, but the Dutton Ranch.

0: bench. They went back to before.
1: I never watched them.
0: Back in the 1800s or whatever.
1: Lawman Bass Reeves was another one, I guess.
0: But it was a good show.
1: How many seasons of that were there?
0: There's only about two or three.
1: Oh, not too bad then.
0: It didn't. And then it...
1: 20 episodes a season?
0: I don't know. No, it wasn't 20.
1: Not too bad? Okay. No. Maybe I'll pick that up.
0: You should.
1: What else, Dave? Can't you do?
0: How about construction? Would you do construction?
1: Man, I don't know if that would quite be for me.
0: Setting rafters or something all day long,
1: right,
0: on a building hanging from a 2x4?
1: Maybe when we were pups, but I don't know about my late 30s. We roofed that house, that cabin, I guess, one side of it. My hamstring was tight for like 2 days after that.
0: Yeah, that's a lot of work.
1: Yeah. Could you do that? Setting rafters?
0: No.
1: Pounding nails?
0: No, I don't think so. Especially the extreme temperatures you're out there.
1: Oh, man. Monday?
0: Oh,
1: if you would have had to be out on a roof on
0: outside
1: Monday?
0: Outside working. It's crazy.
1: Earning your supper that night.
0: How about good old baseball coach? You'd love to do that.
1: I think I could handle that.
0: Telling those youngins what to do. Showing the
1: Dave Wiletzko, pitching coach of the New York Yankees.
0: The Hamish plunge of how to get that ground ball.
1: Dave Wiletzko, the pitching coach of the Atlanta Braves.
0: Right.
1: Keep throwing the curve. That's how I learned it.
0: Don't matter what your elbow feels like. Just keep throwing it.
1: My brother-in-law still plays town team ball, amateur ball. He warmed up in a game last night, and he said, my arm basically wanted to explode every time I tried throwing my curveball. So I didn't pitch. It's like, I know a guy like that.
0: I know a guy that did that. Go in there. Yeah, crazy. How about radio broadcaster?
1: I think I could do that.
0: Could you handle that?
1: I think I could make that happen.
0: How about station manager?
1: I don't know. You think I could fold all those pieces of paper so nicely?
0: Randy,
1: is he giving me the finger?
0: Randy's shaking his head. It takes a special kind of manager to fold the letters that way. It does. Very special one.
1: Get the postage? Hand deliver mail to you?
0: Yes.
1: To save postage?
0: Yep. Make sure that you know the people that you can save postage on. That takes a lot of brain power to do
1: right.
0: That.
1: Paper boy. Do you ever have a paper route?
0: No.
1: No.
0: How about TV broadcaster? Would you like to be on the air as a TV anchor?
1: I think I could handle that.
0: Do you?
1: Yeah.
0: Would you be the type of guy that would wear the suit coat with, like, just your underwear behind the desk?
1: Because because you can't see?
0: Right.
1: I think I'd probably at least put, like, shorts on.
0: Yeah.
1: But I don't think I'd be over there in my Hanes by any means.
0: All right.
1: Sitting there in your undies. You could handle that, I bet.
0: How about like...
1: Today in Bosnia.
0: How about like a David Letterman or Johnny Carson?
1: Yeah.
0: Wouldn't that be fun?
1: Oh, my gosh. That would rule. How fun would that be?
0: You know...
1: Today we have... Who's your Tour de France guy?
0: Teddy Pagacha.
1: Today on the Dave Show, we have Teddy Pagacha. Teddy, come on in here. Everybody, give it up for Teddy.
0: Yeah. Tour de France four consecutive...
1: Four-time champion.
0: Four-time champion of the Tour de France.
1: How about Nathan's hot dog eating contest participant?
0: Yikes.
1: Dave Jaws Wiletzko.
0: I saw, it was funny because, what was the soccer event? The
1: World Cup.
0: World Cup just got done with, and they were interviewing.
1: They're not done with it.
0: No, it's still going on?
1: Yeah, there's a lot left.
0: Really?
1: Yeah.
0: How long of an event is this?
1: Well, there's.
0: A couple months?
1: After this round, there'll be 16 teams left.
0: Huh.
1: And it's just like a bracket play. So then 16 down to 8, 4, 2, 1.
0: So probably
1: like a month, yeah.
0: They're interviewing all these people that have never been to the States before.
1: Oh, it's hilarious.
0: Right?
1: Those are hilarious interviews.
0: It's crazy.
1: I love Costco. Yeah. We know have Costco.
0: Texas
1: brisket.
0: They were talking about one guy saw on a hot dog eating contest. And he
1: lost it.
0: He just lost hysterically. Like, are you kidding me? These people actually slam these hot dogs down and all the things that they say that, you know, people have never been exposed to in other countries that we do here are just hilarious to these people.
1: Well, Chestnut, he had 83 hot dogs one time in 10 minutes?
0: It's the time frame is 10 minutes.
1: 10 minutes,
0: how
1: yeah.
0: many you can eat.
1: He had 83 the one time.
0: Now, this is hot dog with bun, right?
1: Yep. Dipped in Gatorade and water to soak up.
0: And he actually ate 83 of them.
1: Yeah, there's no reverse of fortune, is what they say in the industry. I'm actually kind of a dork. I am to the Nathan's Hot Dog Eating Contest as you are to the Tour de France. For some reason, when I was in high school, I thought it was really funny, and now I watch it every 4th of July. So, yeah. Reverse of fortune, you know, up truck.
0: Yep.
1: If you do that, you lose. Like, it doesn't count. So
0: when? In what type of time frame?
1: During the 10 minutes.
0: Oh, during the 10 minutes.
1: Yeah.
0: Well, what happens after you're done?
1: Game over.
0: Don't matter.
1: Yeah. Barf it all up for all they care.
0: Wow. Because how could your stomach take 83 hot dogs?
1: I don't think it. I'm pretty sure that's not how the stomach was built to absorb 83 buns, 83.
0: So all these guys are reversing this process.
1: I would assume. I mean, what's the.
0: Oh.
1: What's the. I shouldn't say it. Yeah. What's the end. Keyword end result then a day or two later after 83.
0: You know, I bet if we go out to Randy's for the 4th of July, we could at least have 10 hot dogs.
1: 10 in 10 minutes?
0: No way, he says.
1: I'm not eating 10 hot dogs.
0: Wow.
1: I'd be on the couch for a day straight.
0: And you have to chew them or can you just push them down?
1: Well, I mean, it's probably better for you to get some chewing in. Break them up a little bit.
0: 80 hot dogs in 10 minutes. That's how many a minute?
1: 8.3, Dave.
0: Really? No. 60. 10 minutes.
1: Mm-hmm.
0: Yeah. 8 in a minute. 8 hot dogs in a minute.
1: Yeah.
0: That's like one every 10 seconds.
1: Yeah.
0: He does less two than at 10 a time. Seconds.
1: He does two at a time. Chestnut does.
0: What's the purse for that? How much do they win?
1: He gets millions.
0: Wow.
1: Right? What does Joey?
0: How do you how do you prepare for that? Training.
1: I mean, what do? Eat hot dogs all the time?
0: Kirby's finding out here.
1: I'm trying here.
0: What, the purse,
1: what the purse is?
0: Before we hang this up for another
1: Oh,
0: week.
1: My gosh. This is not worth it at all.
0: What is this?
1: $10,000?
0: Oh, jeez. I wouldn't do that for 10 grand. But I'm sure he gets...
1: Half an hour of work for
0: I'm
1: Dave.
0: Sure he gets way more
1: endorsements. Stuff like that. $10,000 for 80 hot dogs in 10 minutes?
0: No way. Sorry.
1: Don't you have a future to think about?
0: Ish. All right, Curbs.
1: Does $10,000 pay for the heart disease?
0: You got to do your job.
1: I do. Dave? You have a great 4th of July, okay?
0: You too, Curbs.
1: What time is the hot dog eating contest at Randy's?
0: We'll have to find out.
1: Bye, David.
0: See ya.
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5: AAA says nearly 75 million Americans will travel during the 4th of July holiday period this year. The holiday travel sets another record, but it's only a 0.5% increase from a year ago as rising inflationary pressures take a toll. The travel period started on Saturday and goes through Sunday, with many Americans expected to travel at least 50 miles from home. Millions across the country are facing a heat wave ahead of the 4th of July weekend. Temperatures are expecting to intensify across the Northeast today, with major cities including New York, Philadelphia, and Washington, D.C. all seeing heat levels above average. New England could also see temperatures near the triple digits as far north as Maine. The latest round of talks between the U.S. and Iran have ended with no major updates. Officials in Qatar claim there was positive progress in the talks that wrapped up in Doha yesterday. Negotiators for the two countries reportedly spent both days discussing the Strait of Hormuz and unfreezing Iranian funds. Starting Saturday, families can open new Trump accounts for children under 18. Monica Nelson reports the tax-advantaged investment accounts are designed to help children build long-term savings.
6: Children born between 2025 and 2028 can receive a $1,000 federal deposit once an account is opened by a parent or guardian. And families can then contribute up to $5,000 a year. Financially, the impact could be significant. Assuming an average annual return of 8%, a $1,000 investment could grow to about $4,000 over 18 years. $100. If a family added $100 a month, the account could grow to roughly $51,000 by age 18, based on compound interest calculations.
5: The couple who scaled the Empire State Building yesterday has been granted supervised release after appearing in court today. Ivan Birkus and Angela Nicolau were arrested and charged with misdemeanor and felony charges following their ascent up the New York City landmark. Their next court appearance is set for August 24th. I'm Chris Caraggio, NBC News Radio. President Trump is planning a lengthy speech on the National Mall for the 4th of July celebration, even if there's record heat in the nation's capital.
7: On July 4th, it's going to be approximately 107 degrees out. And I'm going to go and I'm going to make a really long speech just to show that I can do anything. It's going to be 107.
5: He made that remark while speaking yesterday at the Theodore Roosevelt Presidential Library in North Dakota. While a high of 107 is predicted Saturday in Washington, D.C., it should be in the upper 80s by the time Trump gives his speech at 9 p.m. So far, the hottest temperature recorded in D.C. on July 4th was 100 degrees back in 1919. California now has an official Bruce Lee Day. A bill designating May 17th as Bruce Lee Day in the Golden State was signed into law Tuesday by Democratic Governor Gavin Newsom. It was introduced by Assemblymember Matt Haney of San Francisco, where Lee was born. The tribute is meant to honor the icon's impact on film, culture, and Chinese-American history. The state Senate passed the bill in a unanimous 38-0 vote. May 17th was chosen as the date because it was on that day that Lee returned to San Francisco at the age of 18 after spending his childhood in Hong Kong. He's now the first Chinese-American commemorated with a namesake day in California. Actor Danny Glover is opening up about his Alzheimer's disease diagnosis.
8: I'm sure as it advances and things are going to be different and changing.
5: Glover revealed in an exclusive interview with the Today Show that he's been living with the disease for multiple years. The 79-year-old Emmy winner is being supported by his family, and he's working with the Alzheimer's Association as he navigates the progressive neurodegenerative disorder. I'm Chris Caraggio, NBC News Radio.
3: Chasm weather.
9: Sunshine mixed with clouds at times this afternoon with a high of 89. South winds 5 to 10 miles per hour. Mainly cloudy skies expected tonight. Chance of thunderstorms. Lows dip down to about 63. Mainly cloudy skies expected tomorrow. Slight chance for storms. High temperatures reach up to 85. High of 80 Saturday with storms likely. 80 Sunday. From the Weatherology Weather Center, I'm meteorologist Jennifer Wojcicki on AM 1150 KASM.
10: Thank you, Jennifer. Currently 81 degrees on the Arcos Weather Center here in central Minnesota. A little muggy, 76% humidity as we open up the 2 o'clock hour. Wind out of the east at 7 miles per hour. 81 is also a tie for your daytime high. We've been at 81 since pretty much 11 o'clock. So it has been a steamy one for a while as we wrap up your news update here on KASM. Coming up next, we'll get into your funeral announcements on KASM Radio.
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12: There's a portion of Scripture in Matthew chapter 5 from the Sermon on the Mount that is called the Beatitudes. They are actually a recipe for true happiness. True happiness means to be at peace and to be fulfilled in our lives. The first thing Jesus said in order to teach us how to be fulfilled was, "Happy are the poor in spirit, for theirs is the kingdom of heaven." What this means is that people who have a humble heart, who prefer others before themselves, and are not proud or haughty, are the people who will be blessed of God. God's word is very clear about humility. James 4:10 it says, "Humble yourselves before the Lord, and he will exalt you." And Jesus himself said in Matthew 23, "Whoever shall exalt himself shall be abased, and he that shall humble himself shall be exalted," and that's the truth.
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13: 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Yes, Daryl, not necessarily a musician, but longtime friend of Gilly Mouse. And it's this time of the year when we remember Gilly. Yes, Gilly passing away on July the 12th of 2010. Been 16 years since Gilly left this world, and Daryl will help us remember Gilly. Again, that comes your way on Musicians Come and Play right here on your dependable neighbor for all of Central Minnesota, KASM.
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10: So now time for your funeral announcements here on KASM. Your funeral announcements today brought to you by the Danielle Funeral Home and Cremation of St. Cloud, Clearwater, St. Joseph and Sartell, the Benson Funeral Home of St. Cloud, and the Daniel Anderson Funeral Home of Painesville. The Miller Carlin Funeral Homes of St. Cloud, Albany, Holding Ford, and Upsala, Albany Floral Shop and Gifts, the Patton Shod Funeral and Cremation Services of Sauk Center, Melrose, Freeport, and Gray Eagle, the Shelley Funeral Homes of Little Falls, Piers, Swanville, and Onamia, and Cold Spring Floral and Gifts. A massive Christian burial for Genro's Jenny Kultoff, 88, of Albany, will be on Monday at 11 o'clock at Seven Dollars Catholic Church in Albany. There will be a visitation on Monday from 8:30 to 10:45 at the church gathering area, and arrangements made with the Patton Shod Funeral and Cremation Services of Melrose for Genro's Jenny Kultoff, 88, of Albany. Funeral announcement for Jesse James, 92, of Little Falls. We'll have a funeral service on Tuesday at 11 o'clock at the Lemire Funeral Home in Little Falls, and there will be a visitation on Tuesday from 10 until 11 o'clock at the Lemire Funeral Home in Little Falls, and that is for Jesse James, 92, of Little Falls. Funeral announcement for Neil Clarence Ditlefson, 66, of St. Cloud. Will have a memorial service held on Tuesday at 11 o'clock at Joy Christian Center in St. Cloud. A visitation will be from 10 until the time of the service on Tuesday at the church, and arrangements made with the Daniel Funeral Home for Neil Clarence Ditlefson, 66, of St. Cloud. And those are your funeral announcements today, brought to you by the Daniel Funeral Home and Cremation of St. Cloud, Clearwater, St. Joseph and Sartell, the Benson Funeral Home of St. Cloud, and the Daniel Anderson Funeral Home of Painesville, the Miller Carlin Funeral Homes of St. Cloud, Albany, Holding Ford and Upsala, Albany Floral Shop and Gifts, the Patton Shod Funeral and Cremation Services of Sauk Center, Melrose, Freeport, and Gray Eagle, the Shelley Funeral Homes of Little Falls, Piers, Swanville, and Onamia, and Cold Spring Floral and Gifts. That wraps up your funeral announcements here on KASM, as we will get right into some music here on KASM Radio. And coming up first, we've got the Jerry and Joyce Band with In the Mountain Waltz.

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9: And before we get into your bottom of the hour news update, we've got time for one more song. We've got Matt Hodak and the Dakota Dutchman with Cottage Under the Mountains.

0: Matt Hodak and the Dakota Dutchman with that quick little one-song set, that one song being Cottage Under the Mountains Waltz here on KASM. Coming up next, it is your MNN News Update. Currently, it is cloudy here in Albany with a temperature of 81 degrees on your Arcos Weather Center and a little bit of wind out of the southeast at about 3 miles per hour. Coming up tonight, a low of 63 and a chance for some rain as we are likely going to get some thunderstorms.
1: MNN, I'm Jason Dinesen. The Minnesota BCA is investigating after a man fired a gun at police in Owatonna and then shot himself in the abdomen last night. The man was taken to a hospital for treatment. No officers or members of the public were injured. With thousands of Minnesotans expected to hit the water this 4th of July weekend, the DNR reminds everyone that a fun day at the lake starts with putting safety first. Spokeswoman Lisa Dugan.
2: Each year we see an average of 10 Minnesotans drowned in non-boating accidents, along with a countless number of near drownings or close calls, which I think is a really important number to keep in mind, all of those close calls that can happen.
1: And Minnesota-based General Mills says it's lowering prices on hundreds of products as consumers continue looking for ways to stretch their grocery budgets. For more on these and other stories, visit MinnesotaNewsNetwork.com. I'm Jason Dinesen. This is MNN.
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6: Chasm weather.
7: Sunshine mixed with clouds at times this afternoon with a high of 89. South winds 5 to 10 miles per hour. Mainly cloudy skies expected. Tonight, chance of thunderstorms. Lows dip down to about 63. Mainly cloudy skies expected. Tomorrow, slight chance for storms. High temperatures reach up to 85. High of 80 Saturday with storms likely. 80 Sunday. From the Weatherology Weather Center, I'm meteorologist Jennifer Wojcicki on AM 1150 KASM.
0: Thank you, Jennifer. Currently 81 degrees on the Arcos Weather Center as we take a quick break here on KASM Radio. 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
0: And coming up here on KASM, we've got the Larry Olson Band, and starting us off, it's going to be Blue Eyes Crying in the Rain.

0: everything else, and everyone is worried about protecting their data.
1: And that last song by the Larry Olson Band, I've Already Loved You, here on KASM. We've got time for maybe one more song. So with that being said, we've got the Gypsy Polka coming up next with the Ridgeland Dutchman.

0: Gypsy Polka by the Ridgeland Dutchman here on Chasm Radio, as we've got your Brownfield Commodity Update coming up in just a bit. It is brought to you by Pine Country Bank. As we get a little bit closer to your 4th of July weekend, let's take a look at your weather right now here in Albany, 81 degrees. That is about 10 degrees off of our projected high of 89. And then tonight we're looking at a low of 63, maybe a third of an inch of rain, as we are going to have some thunderstorms moving through the area. Friday, a high of 85 degrees with a chance for some more scattered thunderstorms, new rainfall amounts of about 0.05 of an inch possible. And then going into Friday night, another third of an inch of rain is possible before we get another quarter of an inch on Saturday. And then Saturday night, we'll have a little bit of rain tapering off. But then going into Sunday, a high of 83 and a low of 62 under mainly sunny skies. So it looks like Sunday will probably be the best day out of the three.
1: Cattle were lower Thursday. Hogs, corn, and soybeans finished mixed. I'm John Perkins with a Brownfield Market Update. When it comes to short stature corn, it all started with Stein. For decades, they've been focused on unique hybrids that deliver top yields. Stein invented short stature corn, then they perfected it. Stein has yield. Soybeans and corn were mixed, adjusting spreads ahead of the long holiday weekend. August beans were up 3 at 11.36 and a quarter. September was a half higher at 11.36. September corn was up a quarter at 4.23. December was down 3/4 at 4.41 and a half. Live and feeder cattle were lower, pressured by cash and wholesale business. August live was down 260 at 239.22, and October was 242 lower at 234.30. August feeders were down 352 at 360.62, and nearby hogs were up. The third months were down on spread adjustments. August was 170 higher at 98.75. October lean was 52 higher at 82.02. Now, let's head over to Megan Grebner. Megan?
2: Thanks, John. There was another light round of direct cash cattle trade on Thursday for the week. Live deals were at $255 to $256, mostly $255, which is about $3 lower than the previous week's business. Dress deals were at $403, $5 lower than the prior week's weighted average basis in Nebraska. Estimated cattle slaughter was 109,000 head, even on the weekend, down nearly 5,000 on the year. The cash hog market has struggled to find significant support in recent weeks. The market has been largely focused on demand, and while there have been some bright spots when it comes to global demand, there are long-term concerns about strength that linger. It is summer grilling season, which could help boost domestic demand, especially as pork remains a very competitively priced protein in the retail space. Estimated hog slaughter for Thursday was 455,000 head, down 11,000 on the week and up about 51,000 on the year. With John Perkins, I'm Megan Grebner for Brownfield.
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1: 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It's our home, too. 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
2: 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I'm Chris Caraccio.
3: The 4th of July holiday travel rush is underway. This traveler has a positive attitude despite the busy airports.
4: I always think it is good to get here early. There's food, there's coffee shops, there's shopping in airports. Just get here early, wait, be patient.
3: More than 72 million Americans will travel during the Independence Day holiday period this year. That's according to AAA. The holiday travel sets another record, but it's only a 0.5% increase from last year. A heat wave is impacting millions across the country, and temperatures are expected to intensify across the Northeast today, with major cities like New York, Philadelphia, and Washington, D.C. all seeing heat levels above average. New England can also see temperatures near the triple digits as far north as Maine. Much of the same is expected for tomorrow. The latest round of talks have ended with no major developments between the U.S. and Iran. Officials in Qatar claim there was positive progress in the talks that wrapped up yesterday in Doha. Negotiators for the two countries reportedly spent both days discussing the Strait of Hormuz and unfreezing Iranian funds. President Trump said yesterday the two sides were making progress and told reporters that the denuclearization of Iran is moving along well. The next meeting between the U.S. and Iran will take place after the funeral for Iran's late supreme leader, who is due to be buried next week. Charges have been announced against ex-U.S. Olympic canoeist David Hearn for allegedly vandalizing the Lincoln Memorial Reflecting Pool. U.S. Attorney for Washington, D.C., Jeanine Pirro, called the alleged vandalism anarchy. Hearn is accused of damaging the newly renovated pool's liner on June 19th. Pirro says Hearn faces up to 10 years in prison if convicted. Ukrainian President Volodymyr Zelensky is asking for air defenses like Patriot missiles after Russian attacks killed at least 18 today. The massive wave of drone and missile attacks lasted for nearly 11 hours, targeting the capital Kyiv and several other regions across the country. Russia says it targeted military, fuel, and energy facilities as civilians spent the night in shelters.
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3: Federal Reserve Chairman Kevin Warsh says inflation risks have declined over the last few weeks.
5: If there were people in households or the business sector and the financial markets who thought that this central bank was going to be comfortable with an inflation objective above 2%, well, I guess they'd be disappointed.
3: This is due to energy prices dropping following the U.S. and Iran signing a memorandum of understanding to end the ongoing war. According to Warsh, the central bank still has more work to do, but it will stay independent. He made the comments while speaking at a gathering of central bankers in Portugal. The Fed chairman also added the reserve is monitoring the AI industry and predicts that it'll create jobs due to a boom in capital expenditures. Google has lost its appeal of a multi-billion-dollar fine alleging anti-competitive practices in Europe. In 2018, the European Commission imposed a record-breaking fine of nearly $4.7 billion against Google, alleging that it gave unfair advantage to its own Android apps. Google has been appealing the ruling, but earlier today, Europe's top court dismissed Google's appeal without explanation. A new report says OpenAI is in talks to give the Trump administration a 5% stake in the company. The Financial Times says the proposal would involve other American AI companies also giving the government similar stakes. OpenAI is the company behind ChatGPT, and a 5% share would be worth over $42 billion. The 4th of July weekend means fireworks, picnics, and patriotism. It can also mean some major discounts for shoppers, Daria Albinger reports.
6: Summer's just officially begun, but retailers are already looking ahead to fall, and you might get some big bargains on things that you will use between now and Labor Day at one of the many long holiday weekend sales. The website Dad Deals suggests you look for discounts on swimwear and other summer fashions, grills, and other outdoor gear. You may find lower prices on major appliances, too. Expert shoppers say to wait on tech, though, with better deals coming during the back-to-school sales, which will begin in a matter of weeks.
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7: And that is your national and world news here on KASM as we wrap up that part of the news program. Coming up next, we've got your state and Minnesota news here on KASM Radio. 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Friday's music begins at noon and includes the Larry Olson Band and Jerry Notch and the Minnesota Dutchmen. Saturday at noon, Barefoot Becky and the Ivanhoe Dutchmen take the stage, followed by George's Concertina Band. And on Sunday at noon, it's Miss Loretta and the Tribute Show, followed by Blake Klostermeyer and Friends. Music is just $20 per day to listen and dance to some of the finest musicians in the Upper Midwest. It's all at the Playmore Ballroom in Glencoe beginning at noon on Friday, July 3rd. Taking a look at your Minnesota news, it's currently 3:06 at the Chasm News Desk. The city of St. Paul is facing a $26 million budget deficit in 2027. Mayor Kaoli Herr says that she inherited a historic spending plan deficit. She added that the city is feeling the pinch and the increased costs. Mayor Herr held several community meetings over the last month to talk through the budget issues with residents and also ask for their feedback. She added that it's likely that property taxes will increase as the city tries to increase all streams of revenue. The mayor also mentioned that the city is tracking responses and input from residents as they try to close the gap. Her is expected to introduce a budget proposal later this summer. A police officer in Fairmont is accused of sexually assaulting and threatening his wife. Dustin Schwebke has been charged with third-degree criminal sexual conduct, terroristic threats, tampering with a witness, and domestic assault. Authorities say the attacks happened while the victim was under the influence of medication, alcohol, and THC that she claims was forced to take. Schwebke has been on the police force since 2007. The Fairmont Police Department says he has been placed on administrative leave. A Coon Rapids man is accused of using a hidden basement to manufacture meth and pipe bombs. Jason Soderman has been charged with possession of ammunition or a firearm by a person convicted of a violent crime, controlled substance, possession, and possession of an explosive device. Authorities searched the defendant's home last week after receiving a tip that his home was the location of a meth lab. Soderman was found hiding in the basement with several firearms and ammunition. A bag of meth was found in the suspect's bedroom. Soderman is being held in the Anoka County Jail on $500,000 conditional bond. The Mayo Clinic is seeking help from the community because its blood inventory levels are low. The Rochester-based medical facility is urging people to donate. All donations are used locally. Mayo Clinic officials say someone in its blood donor program at the Rochester campus needs a blood product every 10 minutes. And the Minnesota Lynx will have two representatives at this year's WNBA All-Star Game. Rookie point guard Olivia Miles and forward Natasha Howard were both named as starters. The WNBA All-Star Game is scheduled for July 25th at the United Center in Chicago. That wraps up your Minnesota news here on KASM. When we come back, we'll take a look at your weather update here on Chasm Radio.
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7: It's now time for your weatherology meteorologist update with Ray Miller. And Ray, it is a little bit more cloudy, but that's going to be kind of the trend going into this weekend, a little clouds and maybe a little something to go with it too, huh?
9: Yeah, we've seen a little more cloud cover passing through this afternoon with storms off to our east and southeast, but staying dry through the afternoon. That'll change this evening, though. Increasing chances for showers and storms as we go through the night with a low of 63 degrees. Southeast winds around 5 miles an hour. Chance of showers and storms Friday with a high temperature around 85. Saturday, we'll see a good chance of thunderstorms for our 4th of July holiday, up to an inch of rain possible, high temperature of 80. Thunderstorms will continue Saturday night, may have trouble getting fireworks and outdoor celebrations in. Sunday, sunshine, high of 83. Monday, sunny and a high of 86. In the Weatherology Weather Center, I'm meteorologist Ray Miller.
7: And Ray, I know you're not a necessarily great with, the law and more meteorology and physics, but I'm correct in saying that probably shouldn't be setting off the fireworks indoors, right?
9: I'm going to say that's a no. I do have a small background in emergency services as well, and that's the kind of thing that you might end up making a 911 call for. So, yeah, I would say no. You probably don't want to set off the fireworks indoors.
7: All right. Well, glad we could clarify that. I mean, this is the hard-hitting journalism that people need.
9: Listen, I hate to say it, but with some of the crazy things people do on the 4th, we probably needed to put that reminder out there. Of course, we was talking about that with and listen, I'm not innocent either. Back in my teenage days, my cousin and I played firecracker baseball, so I don't have any room to lecture anybody else on fireworks safety. But, yeah, indoors, probably a little bit of a stretch.
7: You're saying you've seen a thing or two, so you know a thing or two, huh?
9: And miraculously still have all my fingers, so some good news there.
7: All right. Well, hopefully that'll continue for another year, Ray.
9: I have to work for the 4th, so I should be safe, you know, unless somebody decides to shoot off fireworks indoors while I'm working.
7: There you go. All right. Well, thank you so much, Ray.
9: Yep. Have a good afternoon.
7: Ray Miller with Weatherology, meteorologist here on KASM. 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
10: Hi, this is Randy Rothstein, and it's time for another KASM Amateur Baseball Game of the Week as I head to St. Martin on Friday night, July the 3rd at 8 o'clock when the St. Martin Martins host the Farming Flames. 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

0: I love my girls, Polka, here on a KASM as we're going to take a break here on a Chasm Radio. When we come back, we've got more of your Polka favorites. We've got Check and Then Some coming up next here on KASM.
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0: And we won't be able to get to the Check and Then Some band here on a Chasm Radio. We've got your bottom of the hour news update coming up in just a little bit. And it is brought to you by the Garage Door Store in Waite Park. After your bottom of the hour news update, we'll get into your Central Minnesota cattle report, your geography waltz. We'll take a look at the American countryside and also your Minnesota sports prep update as well. Got a lot to get to in the next half hour or so, and we'll start off with this. It's sunny here in Albany. A little bit of sun starting to peek through. 82 is our temperature on the Arcos Weather Center. Got wind out of the east at about 6 miles per hour. We are projected to get to right around 90 or 89 degrees, I should say, today. Probably won't get there, but, you know, here's to hoping, I guess. Tonight, we're looking at a low at right around 63 degrees, and we might be getting about a third of an inch of rain, as well as we are going to have some thunderstorms moving through the area. And then going into tomorrow, a high of 85. Another chance at some scattered storms, but a better chance at the storms coming in the evening hours with another third of an inch of rain.
10: Minnesota News Network, I'm Sean Maloney. A pardon granted by Minnesota's Board of Pardons is drawing criticism from the Trump administration. The board, including Governor Tim Walz, pardoned Tao Lu Vang, who was convicted in 2006 of a sexual conduct crime involving a child. Vang sought the pardon in part to help fight deportation, and the victim supported his request. Minnesotans are sure to encounter mosquitoes as they try to enjoy the holiday weekend. Metropolitan Mosquito Control District spokesperson Alex Carlson says activity is starting to ramp up.
11: What we're seeing this year is we started off very below average. It was a very dry spring, so we were below the normal number of mosquitoes that we see in May and June. We started to tick up this past week, but we're still below the 10-year average. We're about half of what we normally see.
10: Carlson says despite the uptick, mosquito activity is below the 10-year average. And the co-founder of a leading Minnesota-based suicide prevention organization is being remembered for a lifetime of advocacy. Save, it says, Al Klusner died last weekend at age 96. Klusner and his wife founded the Minnesota-based group after losing two children to suicide, helping bring the issue into the public conversation nearly 40 years ago. This is MNN.
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7: 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Silage fed heavyweight, 190 to 224. Market cows, 125 to 150. High yielding, 152 to 172.5. Thin Shelly, 122.5 on down. Market bulls, 192 to 226. Calves, 95 to 125 pounds, 1,000 to 1,375 ahead. Beef calves, 1,475 to 1,860. Lighter, weaker, younger, 910. 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Shannon Nelson, Rachel Molitor, Brad Herkenoff, and Lane Meyer. They got you covered at Compeer. Look forward to meeting you on the farm or at the cafe, addressing all of your farm financial needs.
0: Well, thank you so much, Kirby. As we wrap up your Central Minnesota Cattle Report, we're going to get into your geography waltz. And we'll start off with European Polka by Barefoot Becky.

0: The Geography Waltz on Chasm Radio. We started out with the European Polka by Barefoot Becky and finished in St. Paul, as we now go to Kentucky with Andrew McCray and the American Countryside.
1: 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During the years of the Great Depression, many young ladies answered the call to ride horses and mules into rural Appalachia to make vital connections with those in isolated locations. Their story is this edition of the American Countryside.
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1: In 1935, the Works Progress Administration established the Packhorse Library Project, an effort that put librarians, often young women, on horseback to deliver books to people in schools in isolated parts of the country. The project was focused on many areas of Appalachia. The route these women took was quite extensive.
3: They had a route that was anywhere from 100 to 120 miles. They did it twice a month. So just like when we check out a library book, we have 2 weeks. That is what the patrons were expecting.
1: Nikki Jacobsmeyer says these librarians were often young ladies from the rural community which they served. It was not only families that were on the receiving end of the services.
3: Schools heavily relied on the Packhorse librarians to supplement material because they might have one or two books for the entire classroom, right, which was multiple grades.
1: And it's important to remember that this was much more important than simply getting a book to a kid in an isolated area.
3: Picture books, children's books were one of the number one requests because the children were teaching their parents and the adults how to read.
1: The story of the Packhorse librarians faded over time. But today, folks like Nikki have helped bring the story back to life, and memorials and statues have been erected to honor their work.
3: They were mothers and wives. Most of these women were 25 to 35 years old, married, and the sole provider of their family. And so there were men that were also librarians. They were few because most of the men were leaving their town to go find work.
1: Nikki's book, Images of America, Kentucky's Packhorse Librarians, is from Arcadia Publishing. And her children's book, soon to be released, is published under the Arcadia Children's brand. Traveling the Countryside in Hyden, Kentucky, I'm Andrew McCray.
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10: It's the Minnesota Sports Prep Update for Thursday, July 2nd. I'm Ryan Phelps. Some news and notes for you today. The 42nd annual Vikingland Band Festival Parade Marching Championship was held June 28th in Alexandria. The Class 1A winner was Cotter, who swept the awards, also taking Best Color Guard, Percussion, and Wind Section. Class 2A went to Albany, who won Best Color Guard, while second place Malacca had Best Percussion and Best Wind Section. Class 3A went to Litchfield, who also swept all the awards in their class. And top honors went to the 4A winner, the 728 Cadets, made up of students from Elk River, Rogers, and Zimmerman. Their performance of Nightmare had the top score of any band at 90, which also was the highest score any band has received since 2019. And they took the Best Color Guard, Percussion, and Grand Champion honors. Waconia had the Best Wind Section in 4A. The People's Choice Award went to Kirkhoff and Murdoch Sundberg, who finished second to Cotter in Class 1A and performed Fuego. That's the third time KMS has won People's Choice. Fans of the Rochester Century Baseball Program have sent the administration letters of support in naming the Panther baseball field after former head coach Keith Kangas. Kangas has coached baseball in Rochester for over 30 years and led Century to a state title in 2003. Kangas was a 1974 grad of John Marshall High School in Rochester and pitched at Iowa State. Kangas returned to the Med City, where he coached at Mayo and Century and coached American Legion ball for the Rochester A's, leading them to the U.S. Legion Baseball World Series in 2003. He retired from coaching in 2013 and passed away in 2019. Cotter Hope distance runner Eric Semling continues to build his resume. The incoming junior is already a back-to-back state champion in cross-country, a 5,000-meter race. Semling won this year's event with a time of 15 minutes, 19.7 seconds. He participated in the Nike Outdoor Nationals in Eugene, Oregon, and on the flat track of the University of Oregon, Semling placed fourth with a time of 14 minutes, 22.82 seconds. Ethan Locke of Eddy, Texas won the event in 14:09.44. Semling does hold age group world records in the 5K and 10K runs set when he was 13 years old. He ran the 5K in 15:09 and 10K in 13:17. And a personal note for all you athletes out there, enjoy these last few days of summer practice. The Minnesota State High School League no contact period starts on Saturday and runs through July 10th.
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0: Becky and the Ivanhoe Dutchman with In Heaven There Is No Beer. Before that, it was Roll Out the Barrel by Bob Brenny here on KASM as we get into your Edward Jones market update with Paul Tomczyk.
1: Alrighty, 5, 4, 3, 2, 1. This is Paul Tomczyk of Edward Jones Investments with today's closing stock market report. Stocks finished mixed following June employment data. Equity markets were mixed today following the June payrolls report, which showed non-farm employment rose by 57,000, below expectations for a gain of more than 100,000, while the unemployment rate ticked down to 4.2%. From a leadership perspective, growth sectors such as technology and communication services were off, weighing on the tech-heavy NASDAQ, which declined almost 1% on the day. On the other hand, the Dow fared better, gaining over 1%, aided by strong gains in Apple and Microsoft. Additionally, defensive sectors such as utilities, healthcare, and consumer staples outperformed, each rising by over 2%. Overseas, markets in Asia were mostly lower overnight, with Korea's index falling nearly 8% amid weakness in semiconductor shares. European markets, however, closed firmly higher after the Eurozone unemployment rate fell to 6.2%, tying a record low. In bond markets, short-term Treasury yields were modestly lower following the below-consensus job gains, while longer-term Treasury yields were little changed. Closing markets today had the Dow jumping 594 points to 52,899, the S&P 500 slipping 1 down to 74,83, and the NASDAQ dropping 207 to close at 25,833. In commodity markets, gold jumping $54.10 to $4,137 an ounce, silver up $1.44 to $55.02 an ounce, and crude oil slipping 9 cents to close at $68.50 a barrel. In stocks of local interest, Deere & Company down $6.36 to $6.21.27, Ford Motor Company dropping 28 cents to $13.36, Kraft Heinz up 36 cents to $25.37, 3M up 48 cents to $160.44, Quanta Services dropping $23.09 to close at $668.31, Target Corporation off 8 cents down to $130.21, and Xcel Energy up $2.26 to close at $81.96 a share. 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
3: 4 o'clock markets right here on KASM into the 4 o'clock markets. Kirby, assistant to the farm director. I got your futures for you. Butter down 1.2 at 171.8. Your cheese up 0.011 to 157. Your milk futures on the day from the CME up 0.06 at 16.14. The ADM, soybeans in St. Cloud, July closing at 10.57, August 10.55, September, October 1066. Corn in July, St. Cloud 363, August 363, September 361, October 377. Market update right here on KASM at 4.
4: 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If you have any questions, comments, concerning the support, please call Market News at 515-284-4460. Thank you. Have a good day.
0: And those are your 4 o'clock markets here on Chasm Radio. Taking a look at your weather update. Currently 83 degrees to start your 4 o'clock hour on the Arcos Weather Center. That is your daytime high. And taking a look what we can expect tonight. Well, we're expecting a lot of rain. Right around a third of an inch of rain is going to be in the forecast for tonight with a low of 63. And then going into tomorrow, a high of 85 and a low of 65. Another chance at rain tomorrow, but a better chance at it tomorrow night. Another third of an inch of rain on a Friday night. And then going into Saturday, a high of 80. With new rainfall amounts and scattered thunderstorms likely with those new rainfall amounts right around a quarter of an inch. Going into Saturday night, a low of 61 and maybe another tenth of an inch of rain as those storms move out of the area. Going into Sunday, a high of 83 and a low of 62. And then Monday, a high of 87 and a low of 66 and another chance at some scattered storms, and then Tuesday, a high of 87 and a low of 64. Taking a look at your radar right now here on a KASM. Did have a group of storms move through southern Minnesota earlier today. Otherwise, we do have some storms starting to form off to our east right now. And those are moving northeast right along about Highway 12 right now as we continue to move along here in the 4 o'clock hour. We also have some storms developing in the Dakotas as well. So that is something to maybe keep an eye on as the afternoon progresses. Still looking at maybe a third of an inch of rain tonight, as I mentioned, but right now 83 degrees in central Minnesota. We've been right around 81 and 80 since the 11 o'clock hour. So it has been a warm one from the get-go, and we continue that trend right now as we're at 83, 73% humidity here in Albany as well. And our dew point is, let's see, at 71 degrees. So it's pretty muggy out there as we start the 4 o'clock hour, and that is probably going to help lend itself to some of those thunderstorms that we might see develop a little bit later on this evening. As I said, maybe another third of an inch of rain coming up tonight. But coming up right now, it's AOA.
5: 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I'm your host, Jesse Allen. 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
5: Well, hello, and great to have you with us here for today's Agriculture of America. Coming up on the show, we got a great lineup in store for you as we near the 4th of July holiday. We got the updated guidance related to 45Z and clean fuel tax credits and carbon intensity scores and more from USDA. What does this all mean for farmers? Founder and CEO of Continuum Ag, Mitchell Hora, will join us later in the show to share the details and talk with us more about this new guidance. Ahead of that, we're going to take a look at ag policy from Capitol Hill. The Senate Farm Bill draft language, of course, is out there, and we're going to get some thoughts on that from Randy Russell with the Russell Group coming up here in segment two. Well, let's dive in and talk markets as we enter into the holiday weekend ahead. Mike Zuzulo, Global Commodity Analytics, joins us here today on the show. And Mike, good to have you back with us, sir. Happy 4th of July coming up here. And markets, you know, this week, some fireworks, I'd say. Obviously, we've had a lot of data, but in terms of these grains and oil seeds, we've been finding some steady strength, I would say, for the last couple of days.
8: Yeah, we really have. And by the way, Jesse, happy 4th, 250th birthday to you and to all the listeners out there. How blessed we are to live in this country. It's amazing. But yeah, we've seen the wheat and the row crops really shine with tightening of supplies here and catching the market off guard as a whole. The key now for me as we head into the holiday weekend and as we come out of the holiday weekend without U.S. weather too much on our side as far as a threat that would enact some bullish mindset by the weather bulls and the traders out there that typically buy this time of year, it is continuation of the charts and continuation of the weekly charts specifically to keep the momentum shift intact as we go through the weekend and as we come out of the weekend. We could see a little extra risk premium built into this market, I think, today, mainly due to the U.S. jobs numbers coming in very deflationary, very weak, and June's numbers coming in at 57,000, April and May also reduced, and that helps give the idea that maybe we don't need to stoke the dollar higher, don't need to stoke the bond yields higher, with the idea that the Fed may not need to, you know, raise interest rates too much here the rest of 2026. So we'll see if that really picks up steam. I've noticed the gold and silver are up around 2 to 3% as we hit the airwaves. That's a nice thing to see. We'll see what the crude oil does. These outside market tendencies have been working against us ever since the mid-May high. If we could put that together along with what USDA gave us for reduced supplies of wheat and corn, I think it would be a big deal in terms of changing that sentiment and maybe giving the funds a reason to reload their longs here as we get into the second half of summer.
5: You mentioned that jobs print, and I'll go out on a limb here and say fairly ugly. I mean, you mentioned the 57,000. I think that's about half of what was expected for non-farm payrolls, and looked like April, May numbers were revised lower as well. So, you know, thinking about that jobs data in this macro market, that which we know has been such a big driver right now, it makes you take a step back and wonder how healthy is the American economy right now, Mike?
8: Well, and I think the trade in energy is kind of walking past or whistling past the graveyard right now with the number of ships going through the Strait of Hormuz and the negotiations between the United States and Iran. I mean, we hit a day where we were up 50, 70 ships per day versus 100, 120 before the conflict. That number's dropped back down into the 30s, if not the high 20s. And when I dig deeper into that, crude oil and product energy ships, not very much, single digits each day. So I think it's really crucial we keep an eye on that because we sure did take the prices down. To your jobs number point, the unemployment rate stayed at 4.2%, but that was because we've got such an increase in the labor participation rate these past few years. Well, we had a surge in labor participation rate drop here, the lowest in 5 years. And so that kept the unemployment rate down. So, yeah, I mean, you could make a really strong argument that, A, raising rates with the crude oil prices dropping so substantially and now this jobs data is exactly the wrong thing to do.
5: We're talking with Mike Zuzulo, Global Commodity Analytics. Weekly export sales on the grain side. We got those numbers out Thursday morning. What did those numbers have to tell us here, Mike?
8: Yeah, not the best. I mean, wheat was at the very low of trade estimates, and corn coming in about 732,000 metric tons. That was about the middle of the range. Soybeans were the ones that really got hit hard, 41,800 metric tons. We needed the bean oil and the meal to come in here, and so far they have, but I would say the beans are probably the biggest issue when it comes to closing out this holiday week. If we would go lower, it wouldn't surprise me that the beans would lead us lower. And that would, you know, kind of make sense with the trade being long beans, short corn, heading into the big USDA numbers, grain stocks, acreage numbers, not negative for beans, but not nearly as positive for the corn. I mean, our disappearance in corn about 240 million bushels more for the quarter versus the same quarter last year. That shocked the market, but it made perfect sense given our exports and our ethanol demand.
5: Stock livestock trade, cattle futures at least, feel like we're kind of grinding along here this week into the holiday and, thinking about what that cash trade's looking like and more. What's your feelings in the cattle complex, Mike?
8: You know, this export sales number, we're going to be talking about that next week. I think 126,000 metric tons of beef export sales. And I got a guy, a friend in Chicago I've worked with almost 4 years. He put in parentheses, yes, that's the right number they're reporting. So, I mean, it was huge. Obviously, a marketing year high, and it really takes the sting out of any kind of slowdown in domestic demand here at this point if that number ends up being correct. I would say between the discount in the August futures of $15 to $17 versus where we're trading in negotiated cash cattle, and coupled with the fact that we've got a pretty strong demand base still holding up as we go through the holidays and this heat wave really cutting the weights, I don't think the cattle should drop that much more. Feeders, they'd be more susceptible to a corn-led rally.
5: Cash trade, at least what I've seen so far this week, 3 to 5 lower, but it's been a fairly light test. Anything on the cash side you're watching for cattle this week, Mike?
8: That makes perfect sense since the Packers are probably out of the market at this point. I think the box beef price is dropping so much, also more of a negative 10. I would say, Jesse, my thought has always been this summer, 265 is our top end on cash for this time period, 255 probably our bottom. Stay current at 265. Backup marketing is at 255 unless you've got some real heat issues. I have heard of some death loss in some of the cattle lots in Kansas at this point and maybe some in Texas. So we'll keep an eye on that when we come back from the holiday.
5: All right. Absolutely. 30 seconds left, Mike. Anything else you'd mention or reiterate to folks on the show today?
8: Yeah, going into the stocks and acreage report, I was really wanting the wheat-led market to pick up the slack here as we get into July 4th holiday and also get the USDA to come to terms with the strong export demand. They did that. So now we've got some stuff to work with. Let's get this momentum shift. Let's break away from the last 2 years in Dease corn in Nove beans where we go down into early mid-August. See if that can't be what we see in trend when we all come back from enjoying that big grill out.
5: Absolutely. 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Mike Zuzalo, happy 4th of July, sir. Thanks for joining us on AOA. Appreciate it.
8: Mike, thanks for having me.
5: Coming up next, we're going to talk ag policy with Randy Russell from the Russell Group right here on AOA.
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7: Keeping America's farmers and ranchers informed. 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
5: Well, as we near the 4th of July holiday, there is plenty going on when it comes to agricultural policy. Joining us right now to catch up on items from Capitol Hill, Randy Russell with the Russell Group. Randy, it is great to have you back on the show with us, sir. Hope all is well.
13: Thanks, Jesse. Great to be with you and your listeners. And I know all of us are looking forward to a great 250th celebration this weekend.
5: Absolutely. And a nice weekend with family time and much, much more. Well, Randy, let's start with the Senate Farm Bill text. Seeing that text released here finally by Senate Ag Committee Chairman John Bozeman, and I've said this a couple of times on the show, essentially leaving out a lot of the controversial items, so to speak, that were in the House version of the Farm Bill. You've had a few days to digest this. What's your takeaway on the draft language for the Senate Farm Bill?
13: Well, Jesse, I think it is a really good, positive step forward to get this draft out. Chairman Bozeman has tried to include several provisions that are deemed to be bipartisan. Obviously, there is a major sticking point over the nutrition funding piece, and we can talk about that in a second. But I think overall, parking the SNAP issue, the Supplemental Nutrition Assistance Program piece aside, I think it's a very solid proposal that if we can get this nutrition piece figured out, will gain bipartisan support.
5: Well, your thoughts on that nutrition piece? I know I've heard talk of things with the error rates, and could we see the quote-unquote Alaska carve out, for instance, and so much more. Obviously, it's a clear, you know, issue with Democrats, you know, wanting to see more when it comes to SNAP and things of that nature. So as you look at this SNAP issue tied in with the Farm Bill, what's going to be the heavy lift here, so to speak? What are you hearing right now?
13: Jesse, the Democrats have made it, as you said, abundantly clear that they need this so-called error rate provision that was included in the One Big Beautiful Bill that basically said that states that have an error rate above 6% have to start picking up a bigger share of the cost of the program. And I think everyone on a bipartisan basis feels like trying to get states' error rates down is certainly a positive thing and should be incentivized. The question is whether it goes into effect next year or whether, as the Democrats have recommended, it be delayed a year or two to try to get states the opportunity to get their error rates down. If you were to do a two-year delay in that provision, Jesse, as the Democrats have suggested and recommended, it would cost $17 billion. So I think, first of all, there has to be a decision that they're willing to open up the One Big Beautiful Bill, number one. And number two, is there a way to deal with the $17 billion cost figure that is affiliated with delaying it 2 years? By the way, it isn't just Democratic states that are above the 6% error rate. I just looked at the USDA data that came out last week, and I counted 17 Republican states where we have Republican governors and Republican legislatures that have error rates above 6%. So it may be that some common ground can be found on that. I think that's the job that Senator Bozeman, Chairman Bozeman, has right now between now and a potential markup in July. Look, they can get a bill out of committee on a straight party line vote. But the reality of it is to pass a bill in the Senate, you know this, your listeners know this, they have to have 60 votes in the Senate. That requires Senator Klobuchar, the ranking member, to be on board. And the only way they're going to do that is to fix this nutrition issue one way, shape, or form. So I'm cautiously optimistic by the time they mark up in July, they'll find some common ground on that and move forward.
14: Well, and we hope so. We hope that they move forward because I think, to your point, it's at the end of the day, anything on Capitol Hill, it's a math problem, right? I mean, it's a simple math equation. You have to have the votes, and when certain pieces of legislation, if there's, you know, reasons to hold them up or whatever the case is, or disagreements or more, it's simple math at the end of the day. And we could get into all the other potential roadblocks to getting a Senate Farm Bill through here with everything else going on across Congress. But at the end of the day, Randy, it's a math problem, isn't it?
13: It is clearly a math problem, Jesse. And, you know, the rules in the House are different than the rules in the Senate. And G.T. Thompson and Speaker Johnson had to manage the Rules Committee process over in the House. But ultimately, all you need is a majority vote in the House. The Senate has a different process, and therefore the bill is going to have to look differently because you have to get 60 votes in order to move the legislation. That in and of itself requires the bill to be bipartisan. So like I said, you can report a bill out of committee on a straight party line vote. You can't pass a bill in the Senate floor vote if Democrats are going to insist on the nutrition provision being addressed, which they are. And I know Senator Bozeman and Senator Klobuchar have a very good working relationship. So hopefully we'll find a way to deal with that in July when they come back, and we'll move the bill before the August recess. God knows it needs to get done because it's been delayed so long, so many years. And so many of these critical important programs, ag research and rural credit, rural energy, livestock, animal health, specialty crops, all need to be updated since the 2018 Farm Bill. So like I said, I'm cautiously optimistic it'll get done.
14: Randy Russell with the Russell Group joining us here on AOA. You know, another area that's been talked about is potential of more farmer aid possibly coming from the Senate here. But we saw the president's supplemental funding request as well last week calling for more aid. Also looking to codify E15 legislation. So throwing that puzzle piece in here a little bit, what's your take on that supplemental request and what, you know, what that could mean? Could that add any dynamics to this ag policy conversation right now?
13: Jesse, the overall impetus for the supplemental request was for increased defense spending to offset the costs affiliated with the Iranian conflict situation in the Gulf. So obviously that's critically needed for the War Department and for the military in order to have those costs offset. So as part of that, there has been talk about adding additional farm assistance. So that's one piece of it. Then Secretary Rollins said there may be an effort here to supplement what has already been announced in the bridge assistance with some additional funding out of the Commodity Credit Corporation. So my belief is there will be some additional farm assistance provided between now and the end of the year, whether it's through the supplemental or whether it's through the Commodity Credit Corporation. And I think it'd probably be in the range of $10 to $15 billion. I will say this, Jesse, I do think, and I'm not suggesting there isn't a need, but I do sense there's a little bit of fatigue on the Hill for additional ad hoc disaster, farm assistance, economic assistance. It's becoming fairly every year, and it's hard to call it ad hoc when it's every year. So I do think at some point we're going to have to look at this and see whether in future years, whether ad hoc assistance is something that really can be sustained.
14: Randy, anything final you would mention, reiterate to folks here on the show today? We know there's a lot moving right now, a lot of puzzle pieces. What do you want folks listening in to keep in mind and remember right now?
13: Well, I think two things. First of all, Jesse, as we go into this, what I think is a hugely important, and your listeners do as well, opportunity for us to take a step back and take great pride in what U.S. agriculture has contributed to the growth of this country as we start to celebrate our 250th anniversary. Frankly, it doesn't happen without U.S. agriculture and the engine that it creates in rural America. So first and foremost, a great debt of gratitude to all of your listeners that contribute each and every day to the rural economy that is a big driver of our U.S. economy and the success we've had as a nation and the values that we endure as a nation. That's number one. I think as we go into July, Jesse, they're here for about 3 weeks. Then they break for the August recess. They come back in September. And the reality of it is they're going to focus on keeping the government funded until after the election. So we have a supplemental we have to deal with. We have a farm bill we have to deal with. We have executive orders that seem to be coming out fast and furiously out of the administration. So even though we have a very narrow window between now and the election, we've got a lot on the agenda. And first and foremost is I hope we can get the farm bill out of the Senate. I hope we can get E15 year-round finally done in the Senate. And hopefully, whether it in September or in a lame duck session, we'll put both of those to bed post-election.
14: Well, with that, we're up against the clock. Randy Russell with the Russell Group. Thanks so much for joining us on the show. Have a safe and happy 4th of July holiday weekend, Randy.
13: Thanks, Jesse, for having me, and great to be with your listeners.
14: All right, up next, we're going to talk new guidance related to 45Z with Mitchell Hora from Continuum Ag right here on AOA.
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18: For Chasm Radio, I am Farm Director Joe Gill. We check in with Rod Bain at USDA. As now underway is a USDA joint project to determine conservation practices on the farm level by doing some in-person surveys during the summer. Rod talks to Lance Honig of NAS, the National Agricultural Statistics Service, and we get more details on what's all coming up this summer.
19: What in the world does SEAP even mean?
20: In the case of USDA's National Agricultural Statistics Service, SEAP is its Conservation Effects Assessment Project Survey. And Lance Honig of USDA NAS says this is a joint effort.
19: This is actually a survey or a project, call it, that we do in conjunction with NRCS.
20: The Agriculture Department's Natural Resources Conservation Service, the SEAP project's lead agency.
19: And the whole idea, as the name kind of implies, is to gather real information about what practices farmers use around conservation and how effective they are and things of that nature.
20: There is uniqueness about the SEAP survey process. It was established in 2002 as a multi-year process.
19: This will be the third installment of this series over quite a few years.
20: And it is one of the few NAS surveys conducted solely by in-field enumerators. In this case, NAS contracts with the National Association of State Departments of Agriculture to use their enumerators to conduct the SEEP survey.
19: June through August is what I would call the initial or screening type phase. And so NAS will be using our NASDA enumerators to visit farms that were selected for this project, essentially to find out if they're even eligible to participate in the full part of the project. In other words, we've got to make sure they are landowners, that they're meeting the criteria to provide the information that we need. So we want to do a first phase through that.
20: Once eligibility of land ownership is established,
19: anybody who is indeed eligible may be contacted again between November and March of next year. And that's really when we'll get into the guts of collecting the information that is needed. Once all that information is gathered, we'll effectively turn that data over to NRCS. We're working this project with them collectively. And then once NRCS has all of that information, they'll be able to provide some results later on in their SEEP assessments results out on their website.
20: And through the SEEP assessment reports and the data gathered from the surveys,
19: it provides great information that USDA can use to help design programs, to help ensure that the practices that are not only being implemented that are being supported are working. It's real information to drive these decisions, make sure that they're science-based and based on what's really happening on the farms across the country.
20: I'm Rod Bain reporting for the U.S. Department of Agriculture in Washington, D.C.
7: Keeping America's farmers and ranchers informed. AOA. Now back to Jesse Allen.
5: Well, as farmers have been trying to connect all the puzzle pieces as it relates to carbon intensity scores and producing feedstocks for the 45Z Clean Fuel Production Tax Credit, USDA releasing long-awaited technical guidance last week. What does this all mean for producers and the industry? Let's talk about it. Joining us now, founder and CEO of Continuum Ag, Mitchell Hora. Mitchell, great to have you back with us. I know it has been a busy few days for you, a lot of moving parts, a lot of exciting news here as it relates to carbon intensity scores and more.
1: Yeah, we finally got some good clarity. There's still steps ahead. I want to clarify that. The work is not over, but the USDA has completed their final guidelines around verifying and measuring feedstock carbon intensity for corn, soybean, sorghum, and canola. It gave us a tremendous amount of clarity about how to quantify, verify, and track a farmer's carbon footprint or a carbon intensity score. And this rule is intended for use in 45Z. And but ultimately, the USDA wrote this rule. Now the IRS and the Department of Energy need to integrate some things. So that's why there are still a couple steps ahead in DC, but the intention is there and actually in the preliminary guidance. The IRS has already explicitly said that they intend to adopt this language. So the pathway is very clear. It's an exciting time for the biofuel industry, exciting time for farmers that are selling to biofuels. I wish that there was a couple things in the rule that would have been done differently, but by and large, farmers who are delivering to a biofuel producer, either directly or via an elevator, they are in a tremendous position here and have got to be paying attention to this program. It is here and it is time to act.
5: Well, let's talk about some of the ins and outs of this guidance now from USDA. And, you know, by and large, for producers, as they're hearing about this and they're having questions and things of that nature, what is the biggest thing that this guidance has done that producers need to understand and start learning more about if they don't know more about it already?
1: Yeah, probably three main things. Number one, it gave us an updated carbon calculator. So now we know, using cover crops, using no-till or reduced till, and improving your nitrogen use efficiency are the biggest drivers. And you must document every single activity that occurs on the farm in order to pass the audits. And you can use a software like ours. It's at topsoil.ag. That's the whole reason that we exist, is to help the farmers organize and verify this data. And then Continuum gets third-party audited as well. So it is to the T of legitimacy as laid out in this rule. It's called the ISO 14065 audit process. But farmers who are using or could use cover crops, no-till, and have good nitrogen use efficiency they're in a tremendous position here. And farmers can lower the carbon intensity score by, in a lot of cases, 20, even 25 points. But the average farmer looking at a 10, 15 type of CI point reduction, which is quite good and can help biofuel producers tap into more tax credits. So it's a good deal. At the ethanol plants, every 5 points that they move their CI score, they can tap into an extra tax credit worth about an incremental 10 cents a gallon. So as the ethanol plants lower their score, they earn more tax credits. But anyway, back to the actual question. What we got was clarity on the calculator. Cover crops, no-till, nitrogen use efficiency. There is a credit for manure. There is a credit for nitrogen stabilizers. And you have to put in your actual yield, actual fertilizer use, and then back that all up with evidence. That's clear. The big other clarity is it's mass balance. This means that you must deliver the physical crop into the biofuel supply chain. The data and the crop stay together. Okay. The alternative to this that we were advocating for is book and claim, which would have decoupled the carbon data from the physical commodities, kind of like a carbon credit. But that's not the way that the government went. They went with mass balance, meaning if you fed your corn to livestock, doesn't count. If your crop got exported, doesn't count. Your crop has to enter into the biofuel supply chain, again, via direct delivery to a crusher or an ethanol plant or to an elevator who then delivered to those folks. So delivery is extremely important. And again, if you delivered 2025 crop into biofuels already, you have got to calculate your carbon intensity score. We do that for free on our software. It's at topsoil.ag. That's the place to start. And then lastly, like I said, we now know the audit protocols that are going to be required. And each ethanol plant has to undergo the audits, or the elevators that are participating, they also have to undergo the audit, which requires field level verification. So farmers who are wishing to participate will have to document their farming activities field by field. They'll have to supply a component of evidence, meaning a receipt, a shapefile, or some type of proof that they did the practice that they are claiming. The farmers will have to sign an attestation, basically saying, hey, I actually did these things. You know, this is a government program after all. But Continuum Ag, that's what our software does. We handle all of that farmer stuff, and the farmer retains ownership of their data. And that, I think, is critically important in all of this. As a seventh generation farmer myself, I want to make sure that my data is taken care of. And that's what we've been investing in for this for years here at Continuum, waiting for this moment, and then helping the farmers and the biofield producers collaborate together to go after this new opportunity. There are billions of dollars of opportunity here, including for last year's crop that you may have already sold and it's already a done deal. You can go back and associate your verified CI certificates to that crop. Some ethanol plants are aggressively moving forward. Others are being cautious because, again, there are more steps that the government must take. So I urge farmers listening to this, understand your CI score. That's number one. And that's free. Evaluate how many bushels have you sold into this supply chain that could be applicable. That's important. Or how many do you sell with the bin that you could sell? And then number three, be patient with your ethanol plants and your elevators. This is brand new. They're sorting this out. But if you want to do anything, it would be letting them know that you're interested in participating, you're interested in getting verified, and you're working with Continuum Ag and our Topsoil software to handle your verification, and saying, hey, just put my name on the list for when you are putting out a program. Just put me on your list that I'm interested. That is what we can do right now. And of course, Continuum, we're helping to document that same list as well. So
14: yeah,
1: it's big stuff. It's good opportunity, and the math can work out to be quite substantial for the farmers. You know, I think in most cases, potential premiums for on the low side, 10, 15 cents a bushel if you're not really doing much for practices. But on the high side, I do believe that there could be some opportunity for premiums in that 40, 50 cents a bushel based on some of the CI reductions, maybe a little bit higher than that in some one-off cases. But decent new money, especially in a time where farmers can we need all that we can get.
14: Well, and I'm glad you brought up the data privacy piece as well, because I think to lean on that just a little bit more, that's a big, you know, concern for not just agriculture, but I think everybody these days with the rise of AI and this and that and everything else. And everyone is worried about protecting their data and their information. And so I think that's always a big question from producers, especially when we look at these types of things is, you know, will my data be protected, Mitchell?
1: That's right. That's why I built my own software.
14: Yeah.
1: Because I wanted to make darn sure that I knew exactly how it was being used. So I literally put together the millions of dollars and built a company to do it myself. And in our data privacy, which you can see on topsoil.ag, when you create an account, there's a link there, of course, for the terms, right? Terms and conditions. And it says farmers own their data. Continuum has the ability to aggregate data and anonymize it, but only at the county level. We can't share any identifying information. We can't say, oh, here's this guy's scores, or like, here's all these individual scores in this county or anything. I can't do any of that. But it does really help in conversations with the ethanol plants when I can say, hey, in your supply shed area, here are the tens of millions of bushels I already have scored, and here's the weighted average CI score of those bushels. That's how we're using the data. So I'm able to help the ethanol plants understand what to expect in their supply shed area or in the counties that they are sourcing from, and help them to run scenarios. But farmers own their data. We're able to just utilize aggregated, anonymized data and just draw insights from that. And then that's part of that attestation and signature stuff that we're doing. After the farmers have added their data, we don't even share it automatically with the third-party auditors, which is required in all this. The farmer even opts in just to have their agronomic data shared with the auditors. And then what's important here is the raw agronomic data is not needed at the ethanol plants. That is not part of the thing. They need what's called the biofuel feedstock report. And the biofuel feedstock report has the verified carbon intensity information on it. It has the attestations, has the grower information, and it links back to the field parcel. And that's all in a kind of a zero ID'd system. We work with a company called Millpont that does the traceability and the clearinghouse on that. So I think farmers, at least just understanding how your data is being used, that's the most important thing, and making sure that you are in control and understanding how it's being used. And I think there'll be even more opportunities to use it in the future. And what's cool about, I think, this opportunity is like now there's a reason to really get your data organized, get your ducks in a row. That data and those practices are getting third-party audited. And I think there'll be additional stackable opportunities to utilize that data beyond this program.
14: All right, we're going to talk more about this with Mitchell Hoare from Continuum Ag as we continue here on AOA right after this.
18: More AOA, Jesse Allen, right around the corner here on Chasm Radio. AOA brought to you by the Minnesota Corn Growers Association. Well, we're coming up on a holiday weekend, a busy week for many, not only, of course, at work or on the farm, but a lot of folks going to find themselves on the roads and traveling. Of course, that traffic going to pick up and a lot of people spending time outdoors. Well, what does that weather outlook look like? Let's check in Brad Rippey and Rod Bain at USDA.
20: Travel plans for the July 4th holiday period? Will weather cooperate with outdoor celebrations or travel to locales? USDA meteorologist Brad Rippey says starting July 1st, two weather patterns should start to lock into place.
3: One is a very large ridge of high pressure. In the summertime, ridge of high pressure typically means hot and humid conditions. Around the middle of next week, expect to see a large ridge extending from somewhere around the lower Great Lakes region all the way southwestward to near the western Gulf Coast.
20: Yet farther to the north and west,
3: there is going to be the remnants of a spring-like storm lurking across the northwest. So there we could see some unsettled weather, Pacific Northwest to the northern plains, and some cooler conditions than what we'll be seeing further east.
20: So when July 4th arrives,
3: most of the country, with the exception of the northern tier, should be seeing above normal temperatures. Just about everybody else, at least normal to above normal.
20: I'm Rod Bain reporting for the U.S. Department of Agriculture in Washington, D.C.
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0: Ag here today on Agriculture of America, going over some of this guidance now in relation to carbon intensity scores of 45Z. And I'll throw this to you, Mitchell, here. And it's something that, you know, I ask because I'm curious. You know, I know, you know, several years ago you had a lot of skepticism from producers about what this is, and we don't understand it, and I'm not taking the time to deal with all this, et cetera, et cetera. Where is that mindset now? Are there still some folks out there who just look at this and go, I don't have time, even though, you know, like, you make it easy with Continuum and things of that nature? It's like, I'm not doing all this. I don't have time to worry about data and all this stuff, et cetera, et cetera. Is there still some of that skepticism out there, or has that gone away to some degree, Mitchell?
1: No, I think a lot of it's gone away, and we've been working with farmers of all shapes and sizes, small farms all the way up to tens of thousands of acres. Anybody can participate in this. It's just, if you have good data, that's really going to be important. You've got to have data to support each practice, and the data component is the lift. Some farmers may calculate their initial CI score and find that their score is not that good, and therefore their potential premium isn't going to be that good, and it's not going to be worth it. And I don't want you to pay us to verify you if you're not going to get enough of a return. And also, we don't need to spend our people time and money. It costs us, of course, to verify and audit this stuff. So, like, that would be the folks that should just not do it right now. If you're not adopting any of these practices and your score is not good enough, don't spend the time. Now, at least take the 5 minutes to calculate your initial score to know for certain, because you may be surprised. A lot of farms are finding, wow, my score is better than I thought it was going to be, and maybe it's worth it. But the holdup right now, the hesitation is just, is my ethanol plant going to participate, or is my elevator going to participate? That is the critical thing, because under mass balance, the data and the crop stay together. So the farmer can only sell their data to the folks that bought their 2025 corn, and the folks that bought the 2025 corn can only buy the data from those who sold them the corn. It's a one-to-one relationship, so therefore the buyer must kind of give the thumbs up saying, yep, we're interested in buying, which, again, some of them are hesitant, and they should be, because the IRS and the Department of Energy still have to make some progress. Now, Trump is involved, all the political push is there, like, chances that all of that happens to get done is incredibly high. And most of the talk that I'm hearing is by the end of the year. I've learned to not get my hopes up. I think it'll be after the first of the year, and I hope I'm pleasantly surprised that they can get it done in the next 6 months. But regardless, some of the plants are going to be a little cautious, so therefore some of the farmers are also going to be cautious, saying, when my plant is rolling and when they're ready to start the cash flow process, then yeah, of course I'm in. And that's where I'm spending almost all my time right now, is conversations with the ethanol plants, conversations with the crushers, conversations with the elevators, getting them to understand, how do they collect all this data? How do they run their calculations? How do they estimate the value to them, which is still very complicated. And that's why this is a complicated deal. The biofuel producers will not know exactly how much tax credit they earn until after December 31st. And they run their final calculations and final numbers. Now, we'll have it modeled out ahead of time, and we could get pretty dang close. But until it's all said and done, and that's because the feedstock carbon intensity at the ethanol plant is a weighted average. Yep. So they have to know how many verified bushels will they get across the scales. What will be the carbon intensity score of those verified bushels? So the volume and the score changes the weighted average, therefore changes the plant level CI score, therefore changes the plant's ability to generate and monetize tax credits. So it's a complicated thing. And again, that's why I urge everybody, be patient. Have some grace here. There's a lot coming across in a very short amount of time. This is complicated stuff. We're trying to simplify it, especially for the farmers and those collecting the data, try to make it as easy as possible, and make sure that this thing actually works out, because it's a huge opportunity. And what I love about it is it does adequately reward the adoption of cover crops and no-till.

0: And that's ultimately what I care about, is I believe that more farms should be utilizing these regenerative practices regardless. And now there's a significant carrot that is closer than ever to incentivize adoption of these practices.
1: Great thoughts. And as we wrap up our conversation, I know you guys have a lot of resources on the Continuum Ag YouTube channel. I know you held a press conference last week about this. We'll link that video and more. And I know you mentioned it earlier, topsoil.ag, a lot of great ways for folks to get in touch with you, Mitchell, yeah, and ask the questions that they have, right?
0: Yeah. And we do a webinar every Tuesday morning at 7:45. It's free. You can go in there and ask your questions. That's a great spot to get access to me, and we bring in guests and all that kind of thing as well. But yeah, if pretty well, if you search 45Z or corn carbon intensity or anything, you'll find us. We have put out a tremendous amount. We've put out almost 10,000 pieces of content about 45Z, and it's just, there's a lot out there. So
1: yeah.
0: Well, happy to help more. We do have a sales line and stuff too. If somebody would like help running their CI score, our guys are more than willing to help you and run that score for you.
1: Fantastic. Well, we're going to stay in touch with you as things move forward here and we see some of those final items figured out on Capitol Hill and more. But with that, we will let you go. Mitchell Hora with Continuum Ag, thanks for joining us and giving us some background on this updated guidance. We appreciate the time.
0: Appreciate you having me.
1: You bet. Once again, Mitchell Hora with Continuum Ag joining us here on AOA. And I think the main thing for producers is educate yourself and understand what this all means. It's puzzle pieces getting fit together here, some clarity that has been much needed. But does this work for you and your operation? That's the big thing, and that's the most important thing. So definitely do the work and understand what this all means and how this could potentially fit into your operation. I think that's the biggest thing that a lot of producers can do right now. With that, we're out of time here on today's Agriculture of America. If you're gearing up to celebrate the 4th of July and America's 250th anniversary, enjoy yourself. Be safe. For now, though, we're out of time. I'm Jesse Allen. You've been listening to AOA.
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9: Over 72 million Americans will be traveling over this 4th of July holiday period, and if you are flying, today will be the busiest day for that. The FAA says it's handling thousands more flights today than it handles on a typical day, more than 52,000. AAA says more than 60 million people will be driving somewhere over this holiday period. Charges have been announced against ex-U.S. Olympic canoeist David Hearn for allegedly vandalizing the Lincoln Memorial reflecting pool. U.S. Attorney for Washington, D.C., Jeanine Pirro, called the alleged vandalism anarchy.
10: This unchecked vandalism and civil disorder turns into criminal behavior, and that's why we're here today.
9: Hearn is accused of damaging the newly renovated pool's liner and faces up to 10 years in prison if convicted. The alleged vandalism of the pool has drawn the ire of President Trump. Officials with the NYPD are addressing the arrest of the couple who scaled the Empire State Building yesterday. Chief of Department Michael Lepetri said the pair, who got engaged on top of the landmark spire, are facing serious charges.
11: But I also want to thank Manhattan DA's office on working very closely with us, getting the arraignments on serious felony charges, burglary and reckless endangerment felonies. Unacceptable, and there's going to be consequences.
9: The couple has been identified as rooftopping influencers Angela Nicolau and Ivan Birkus, who were the subjects of a 2024 Netflix documentary called Skywalkers, A Love Story. They currently live in East Orange, New Jersey, and are due back in court on August 24th. Hunter Biden is continuing his social media spree with a post trolling President Trump. Biden made a post on X mocking President Trump with a nomination for the Nobel Peace Prize, and he wrote, "No president in history has ended the same war so many times." The former president's son was referencing Trump's claims on ending the conflict in Iran, and he teased that the president is nowhere near finished ending it. Biden further trolled Trump by using his signature phrase, "Thank you for your attention to this matter." I'm Chris Caraggio, NBC News Radio.
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0: It is currently 84 degrees outside right here in Albany, Minnesota. 70% humidity, about 6 mile an hour winds coming from the east. So, sun will be setting at 9:11 p.m. and sunrose at 5:34 a.m. this morning. I'm Zach Nelson. I popped into your Albany, your Chasm Studios here in Albany, Minnesota. Fairly recently, within the last hour, taking over from Max, and we'll be taking you all the way home on this wonderful Thursday evening right here on Chasm Radio. Let's take a look at the weather for your Independence Day weekend, which will be 2 days from now, as it is Thursday, July the 2nd, 2026, 2 minutes past the hour of 5 o'clock. Tonight, showers and thunderstorms likely before 4 a.m. Mostly cloudy, low around 63. Friday, a slight chance of showers before 4 p.m., then a slight chance of showers and thunderstorms between 4 and 5, partly sunny with a high near 85. Friday night, chance for showers and thunderstorms after about 2 a.m., a little bit before midnight, and low around 63. Rainfall amounts between a tenth and a quarter of an inch. Expect higher amounts possible in those thunderstorms that could possibly hit. And on Independence Day, Saturday, a chance of showers and thunderstorms. And then showers likely and possibly a thunderstorm after 1 p.m. here. Chance of precipitation is 70%. Rainfall amounts between a quarter and half an inch possible. A high near 80 degrees. Saturday night, there's a low of 59. Sunday, with a high of 83 and a low around 61. Pretty calm, mostly sunny day on Sunday. Mostly sunny on Monday, with a high near 86. Monday night, a 20% chance for showers, a low around 64. Mostly sunny on Tuesday, with a high near 86. Tuesday night, partly cloudy with a low around 63. And Wednesday, mostly sunny with a high near 86. Low around 63. And next Thursday, a 30% chance of showers and thunderstorms with a high near 84. That's a look at your weather for the weekend right here on AM 1150 KASM. 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
5: 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Albany Floral Shop and Gifts, the Patton Shod Funeral and Cremation Services of Sauk Center, Melrose, Freeport, and Gray Eagle, the Shelley Funeral Homes of Little Falls, Piers, Swanville, and Onamia, and Cold Spring Floral and Gifts. A massive Christian burial for Genro's Jenny Kultoff, 88, of Albany, will be on Monday at 11 o'clock at Seven Dollars Catholic Church in Albany. There will be a visitation on Monday from 8:30 to 10:45 at the church gathering area, and arrangements made with the Patton Shod Funeral and Cremation Services of Melrose for Genro's Jenny Kultoff, 88, of Albany. Funeral announcement for Jesse James, 92, of Little Falls. We'll have a funeral service on Tuesday at 11 o'clock at the Lemire Funeral Home in Little Falls, and there will be a visitation on Tuesday from 10 until 11 o'clock at the Lemire Funeral Home in Little Falls, and that is for Jesse James, 92, of Little Falls. Funeral announcement for Neil Clarence Ditlefson, 66, of St. Cloud. Will have a memorial service held on Tuesday at 11 o'clock at Joy Christian Center in St. Cloud. A visitation will be from 10 until the time of the service on Tuesday at the church, and arrangements made with the Daniel Funeral Home for Neil Clarence Ditlefson, 66, of St. Cloud. And those are your funeral announcements today, brought to you by the Daniel Funeral Home and Cremation of St. Cloud, Clearwater, St. Joseph and Sartell, the Benson Funeral Home of St. Cloud, and the Daniel Anderson Funeral Home of Painesville, the Miller Carlin Funeral Homes of St. Cloud, Albany, Holdingford, and Upsala, Albany Floral Shop and Gifts, the Patton Shod Funeral and Cremation Services 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
0: 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The United States beat Bosnia last night in the World Cup in the group of 32. Moving on. And I believe they play on Monday against Belgium at 7 o'clock. So, too bad we don't play on the 4th of July. That would have been a pretty cool moment there. That didn't happen. That's okay, though. Minnesota Twins start their series with the New York Yankees. They just defeated the Astros yesterday as they won their series 2-1. They are in New York for this next series. And the Twins are four games below 500 at 42-46. The Yankees are 48-38. It'd be pretty sweet if the Minnesota Twins could get something done. If their bullpen can figure it out, we have a good shot, actually, to make a run at the playoffs. But their bullpen has been pretty rough for the Twins this season. And the Minnesota Lynx played on Sunday night against the Dallas Wings and Paige Beckers. They defeated them 85-77. They play tomorrow night against the New York Liberty. They are on a two-game losing streak. Lynx are on a two-game winning streak. The Lynx are 15-4. Let's hope they can keep it up. I'm pretty sure they have the best record in the WNBA. That would be pretty sweet if the Minnesota Lynx can keep it going and dominate, as they are the best team, as the Las Vegas Aces are 14-5, game behind them, as they are, yeah. Should be fun. Lynx play tomorrow night, 6:30, and then they also play Monday night against the Connecticut Sun. Hopefully, a couple games for the Lynx, as they can keep rolling, as they're 15-4. Hopefully, they can keep it up. There's been some big trades out in the NBA. Jaylen Brown, former Boston Celtic, is now a Philadelphia 76er. LeBron James is choosing a team currently, trying to figure out where he's going to end up going soon. That decision will come out soon, I would assume, as he will no longer be playing for the Los Angeles Lakers. We are a little under 2 months till the college football season starts, and a little over 2 months from now, we'll have the NFL season starting. NBA offseason has just recently begun. They had the draft about a week ago. So that's just a look at some sports. No really new news from the NFL recently. So look at some sports right here on Chasm Radio. We'll be right back with some more music until the bottom of the hour, right after this quick break.
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0: We're back here on Chasm Radio with The American Dream by Hank Williams Jr.

That was American Made from the Oak Ridge Boys right here on Chasm Radio. Next up is Toby Keith with Courtesy of the Red, White, and Blue.

There's just something about Toby Keith and that song that just gets me going and fired up to be an American. Anyways, let's keep moving on. Next song up here on Chasm Radio will be Lee Greenwood with God Bless the USA.

0: America. I'm Sean Maloney. A pardon granted by Minnesota's Board of Pardons is drawing criticism from the Trump administration. The board, including Governor Tim Walz, pardoned Tao Lu Vang, who was convicted in 2006 of a sexual conduct crime involving a child. Vang sought the pardon in part to help fight deportation, and the victim supported his request. Minnesotans are sure to encounter mosquitoes as they try to enjoy the holiday weekend. Metropolitan Mosquito Control District spokesperson Alex Carlson says activity is starting to ramp up.
1: What we're seeing this year is we started off very below average. It was a very dry spring, so we were below the normal number of mosquitoes that we see in May and June. We started to tick up this past week, but we're still below the 10-year average. We're about half of what we normally see.
0: Carlson says despite the uptick, mosquito activity is below the 10-year average. And the co-founder of a leading Minnesota-based suicide prevention organization is being remembered for a lifetime of advocacy. Save, it says, Al Klusner died last weekend at age 96. Klusner and his wife founded the Minnesota-based group after losing two children to suicide, helping bring the issue into the public conversation nearly 40 years ago. This is MNN.
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9: The United States won their game against, I believe it was Bosnia, last night. And they're moving on in the World Cup here. But after their win, there was a certain song that played throughout the arena, had everybody singing. It was Take Me Home, Country Roads by John Denver.

0: adjuvant's key to improving drone spray performance. Hello everyone, I'm Brent Barnett with Managing for Profit on Brownfield. A crop protection specialist says growers should consider adding adjuvants to tank mixes when using spray drones. On this episode, the strategic marketing manager of adjuvants for Winfield United discusses how drone applications can improve returns by getting more product onto the plant. More coming up.
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0: Joe Valancourt with Winfield United says he stresses to growers the importance of having an adjuvant system in drone applications.
9: This is a pretty new space for us. The Winfield United's been producing and distributing spray adjuvants for many decades. Through a ground rig, we're pretty comfortable. This is a rapidly evolving space, Brent, and we're utilizing our facility in River Falls, Wisconsin, our wind tunnels there, our drones there, to take a look, just like we do out of a ground rig. What's happening when we spray these, make applications out of these drones? It's a different system. It's not coming top down out of a boom. That material is being whipped around through a rotary atomizer in many cases. So it's been really neat to look at how these machines are making these applications, and better yet, how to optimize them.
0: Valancourt says more growers are leveraging drone technology to spray their fields, and he adds that it ties directly into precision agriculture, which can help boost profitability.
9: Look, I don't care if you're spraying out of a ground rig, traditional aerial, helicopter, drone. It's important to get an adjuvant in the tank. As soon as you are tank mixing your material, that's when forces are starting to work against you, whether it's hard water, whether it's environmental conditions, a windy, breezy day like this. And with a drone, you're certainly moving faster than a ground rig. Getting that drift reduction dialed in is probably the most overlooked thing that I'm hearing right now in the drone space. For a relatively small investment per acre, with our data, we've been able to show, hey, let's get those nice middle-sized droplets. It's going to give the best chance to reach the crop and even penetrate down through the canopy and ensure nice coverage, especially with these contact chemistries like fungicides. The more material that you're getting to the plant, it's naturally going to encourage a greater ROI. And we see that with fungicides. With Masterlock, now this is out of our ground rig and traditional aerial data, but we've seen a good lift on corn with Masterlock tank mixed with your fungicide application.
0: Valancourt says growers are encouraged to improve spray application accuracy to help maximize the performance of spray drone technology. 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I'm Brent Barnett with Brownfield Ag News.
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11: The U.S. Air Force Research Laboratory has introduced a supercomputer that helps researchers tackle some of the military's most computationally demanding challenges by performing calculations that would once have taken centuries. Faster simulations allow engineers to test designs and materials before building expensive prototypes, leading to better solutions at a lower cost. Scientists hope that these advances will accelerate innovation. Interesting Engineering reports that the system can complete nearly 500 years of computing in a single day. That capability may influence transportation, defense, research, and advanced manufacturing. I'm Ken Chester.
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1: Mainly cloudy skies tonight with a chance for storms. Lows around 63, winds out of the southeast around 5 miles per hour. Mainly cloudy skies expected tomorrow. Slight chance of rain showers. Daytime highs approaching 85. Partly cloudy tomorrow night. Chance for storms. Lows level off around 63. High of 80 Saturday with storms likely 80 Sunday. From the Weatherology Radio Network, I'm staff meteorologist Laura Lockwood on AM 1150 KASM.
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3: Grace to you and peace from God our Father and the Lord Jesus Christ, who gave himself for our sins to deliver us from the present evil age according to the will of our God and Father. To him be glory forever and ever. Amen. This psalm is a prayer placing Christ in it, prophecies and laments his betrayal by Judas. We'll continue with the psalm, verses 9 through 13. Even my close friend in whom I trusted, who ate my bread, has lifted up his heel against me, speaking of Judas. But you, O Lord, be gracious to me and raise me up that I may repay them. By this I know that you delight in me. My enemy will not shout in triumph over me, but you have upheld me because of my integrity and see me in your presence forever. Blessed be the Lord and the God of Israel, from everlasting to everlasting. Amen. Amen. Let us pray. Lord Jesus, who came to you upon came to his own, and they received him not. Grant us your spirit to glorify you in our hearts. Enlighten our souls with the living knowledge that you are the power and the God and wisdom of God, that we may never be offended by you,

0: but may hold that your righteousness is a gift that we have in faith. Amen. Second petition, thy kingdom come. We pray the first petition that God would prevent our world from using his glory and the name to cloak it in lies and wickedness, but would rather keep God's name sacred and holy in both doctrine and life, so that he may be praised and exalted in us. Here we ask that his wisdom may come, just as God's name is holy in itself, and yet we pray that it may be holy among us, so also his kingdom comes of itself without our prayer, and yet we pray that it may come to us. Simply what we learned in the Creed, namely that God sent his Son, Christ our Lord, into the world to redeem and deliver us from the power of the devil and to bring us to himself and rule us as a king of righteousness, life, and salvation against sin, death, and an evil conscience. God's kingdom comes to us in two ways. First, it comes here in time through the word and faith. And secondly, in eternity, it comes through the final revelation. Now we pray for both of these, that it may come to those who are not yet in it, and that it may come by daily growth here and in eternal life hereafter to us who have attained it. All this is simply to say, dear Father, we pray thee, give us thy word, that the gospel may be sincerely preached throughout the world, and that it may be received by faith and may work and live in us. So we pray that thy kingdom may prevail among us through the word of God and the power of the Holy Spirit. You see that we are praying here not for a crust of bread or for a temporal perishable blessing, but for eternal priceless treasure and everything that God himself possesses. It would be far too great for any human heart to dare to desire if God himself had not commanded us to ask for it. But because he is God, he proclaims the honor of giving far more abundantly and liberally than anyone can comprehend. Imagine a very rich and mighty emperor who bade a poor beggar to ask for whatever he might desire and was prepared to give him a great and princely gift, and the fool asked only for a dish of beggar's broth. Obviously, that is not a good prayer. See, the fault lies wholly in the shameful unbelief, which does not look to God even for enough to satisfy the belly, let alone expect without doubting eternal things and eternal blessings from God the Father. The peace of God, which transcends all understanding, guard and protect your hearts and your minds in Christ Jesus. God bless. Good day. Pastor Steggy from Emmanuel Lutheran Church, Farming Township, signing off.
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2: We're back here at the top of the 6 o'clock hour right here on Chasm Radio. It's now time for your rosary. Your rosary is for the Christian Mothers in Gilman.
3: We, the priests and seminarians of the Diocese of St. Cloud, would like to offer this rosary for your intention. We ask you to join us in prayer for an increase in the number of young men and women to dedicate their life to God as a priest or religious.

0: In the name of the Father, and the Son, and the Holy Spirit.
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2: I believe in God, the Father, the Almighty, creator of heaven and earth, and in Jesus Christ, his only Son, our Lord, who was conceived by the Holy Spirit, born of the Virgin Mary, suffered under Pontius Pilate, was crucified, died, and was buried. He descended into hell. The third day he arose again from the dead. He ascended into heaven, seated at the right hand of God the Father Almighty. From thence he shall come to judge the living and the dead.
3: I believe in the Holy Spirit, the Holy Catholic Church, the communion of saints, the forgiveness of sins, the resurrection of the body, and life everlasting. Amen.
2: Our Father, who art in heaven, hallowed be thy name. Thy kingdom come, thy will be done, on earth as it is in heaven.
3: Give us this day our daily bread, and forgive us our trespasses, as we forgive those who trespass against us. And lead us not into temptation, but deliver us from evil.
0: For an increase of the virtues of faith, hope, and charity.
2: Hail Mary, full of grace, the Lord is with thee. Blessed art thou among women, and blessed is the fruit of thy womb, Jesus.
3: Holy Mary, Mother of God, pray for us sinners, now and at the hour of our death. Amen.
2: Hail Mary, full of grace, the Lord is with thee. Blessed art thou among women, and blessed is the fruit of thy womb, Jesus.
3: Holy Mary, Mother of God, pray for us sinners, now and at the hour of our death. Amen.
2: Hail Mary, full of grace, the Lord is with thee. Blessed art thou among women, and blessed is the fruit of thy womb, Jesus.
3: Holy Mary, Mother of God, pray for us sinners, now and at the hour of our death. Amen.
2: Glory be to the Father, and to the Son, and to the Holy Spirit.
3: As it was in the beginning, is now, and ever shall be, world without end. Amen.
2: O my Jesus, forgive us our sins, save us from the fires of hell. Lead all souls to heaven, especially those who have most need of thy mercy.
4: The first luminous mystery, Christ's baptism in the Jordan. Our Father, who art in heaven, hallowed be thy name. Thy kingdom come, thy will be done, on earth as it is in heaven.
3: Give us this day our daily bread, and forgive us our trespasses, as we forgive those who trespass against us. And lead us not into temptation, but deliver us from evil.
2: Hail Mary, full of grace, the Lord is with thee. Blessed art thou among women, and blessed is the fruit of thy womb, Jesus.
3: Holy Mary, Mother of God, pray for us sinners, now and at the hour of our death. Amen.
2: Hail Mary, full of grace, the Lord is with thee. Blessed art thou among women, and blessed is the fruit of thy womb, Jesus.
3: Holy Mary, Mother of God, pray for us sinners, now and at the hour of our death. Amen.
2: Hail Mary, full of grace, the Lord is with thee. Blessed art thou among women, and blessed is the fruit of thy womb, Jesus.
3: Holy Mary, Mother of God, pray for us sinners, now and at the hour of our death. Amen.
2: Hail Mary, full of grace, the Lord is with thee. Blessed art thou among women, and blessed is the fruit of thy womb, Jesus.
3: Holy Mary, Mother of God, pray for us sinners, now and at the hour of our death. Amen.
2: Hail Mary, full of grace, the Lord is with thee. Blessed art thou among women, and blessed is the fruit of thy womb, Jesus.
3: Holy Mary, Mother of God, pray for us sinners, now and at the hour of our death. Amen.
2: Hail Mary, full of grace, the Lord is with thee. Blessed art thou among women, and blessed is the fruit of thy womb, Jesus.
3: Holy Mary, Mother of God, pray for us sinners, now and at the hour of our death. Amen.
2: Hail Mary, full of grace, the Lord is with thee. Blessed art thou among women, and blessed is the fruit of thy womb, Jesus.
3: Holy Mary, Mother of God, pray for us sinners, now and at the hour of our death. Amen.
2: Hail Mary, full of grace, the Lord is with thee. Blessed art thou among women, and blessed is the fruit of thy womb, Jesus.
3: Holy Mary, Mother of God, pray for us sinners, now and at the hour of our death. Amen.
2: Hail Mary, full of grace, the Lord is with thee. Blessed art thou among women, and blessed is the fruit of thy womb, Jesus.
3: Holy Mary, Mother of God, pray for us sinners, now and at the hour of our death. Amen.
2: Hail Mary, full of grace, the Lord is with thee. Blessed art thou among women, and blessed is the fruit of thy womb, Jesus.
3: Holy Mary, Mother of God, pray for us sinners, now and at the hour of our death. Amen.
2: Glory be to the Father, and to the Son, and to the Holy Spirit.
3: As it was in the beginning, is now, and ever shall be, world without end. Amen.
0: O my Jesus,
2: forgive us our sins, save us from the fires of hell. Lead all souls to heaven, especially those who have most need of thy mercy.
4: The second luminous mystery, Christ, self-revelation at the marriage of Cana. Our Father, who art in heaven, hallowed be thy name. Thy kingdom come, thy will be done, on earth as it is in heaven.
3: Give us this day our daily bread, and forgive us our trespasses, as we forgive those who trespass against us. And lead us not into temptation, but deliver us from evil.
2: Hail Mary, full of grace, the Lord is with thee. Blessed art thou among women, and blessed is the fruit of thy womb, Jesus.
3: Holy Mary, Mother of God, pray for us sinners, now and at the hour of our death. Amen.
2: Hail Mary, full of grace, the Lord is with thee. Blessed art thou among women, and blessed is the fruit of thy womb, Jesus.
3: Holy Mary, Mother of God, pray for us sinners, now and at the hour of our death. Amen.
2: Hail Mary, full of grace, the Lord is with thee. Blessed art thou among women, and blessed is the fruit of thy womb, Jesus.
3: Holy Mary, Mother of God, pray for us sinners, now and at the hour of our death. Amen.
2: Hail Mary, full of grace, the Lord is with thee. Blessed art thou among women, and blessed is the fruit of thy womb, Jesus.
3: Holy Mary, Mother of God, pray for us sinners, now and at the hour of our death. Amen.
2: Hail Mary, full of grace, the Lord is with thee. Blessed art thou among women, and blessed is the fruit of thy womb, Jesus.
3: Holy Mary, Mother of God, pray for us sinners, now and at the hour of our death. Amen.
2: Hail Mary, full of grace, the Lord is with thee. Blessed art thou among women, and blessed is the fruit of thy womb, Jesus.
3: Holy Mary, Mother of God, pray for us sinners, now and at the hour of our death. Amen.
2: Hail Mary, full of grace, the Lord is with thee. Blessed art thou among women, and blessed is the fruit of thy womb, Jesus.
3: Holy Mary, Mother of God, pray for us sinners, now and at the hour of our death. Amen.
2: Hail Mary, full of grace, the Lord is with thee. Blessed art thou among women, and blessed is the fruit of thy womb, Jesus.
3: Holy Mary, Mother of God, pray for us sinners, now and at the hour of our death. Amen.
2: Hail Mary, full of grace, the Lord is with thee. Blessed art thou among women, and blessed is the fruit of thy womb, Jesus.
3: Holy Mary, Mother of God, pray for us sinners, now and at the hour of our death. Amen.
2: Hail Mary, full of grace, the Lord is with thee. Blessed art thou among women, and blessed is the fruit of thy womb, Jesus.
3: Holy Mary, Mother of God, pray for us sinners, now and at the hour of our death. Amen.
2: Glory be to the Father, and to the Son, and to the Holy Spirit.
3: As it was in the beginning, is now, and ever shall be, world without end. Amen.
2: O my Jesus, forgive us our sins, save us from the fires of hell, lead all souls to heaven, especially those who are most in need of thy mercy.
4: The third luminous mystery, the announcement of the kingdom of God with the invitation to conversion. Our Father, who art in heaven, hallowed be thy name. Thy kingdom come, thy will be done, on earth as it is in heaven.
3: Give us this day our daily bread, and forgive us our trespasses, as we forgive those who trespass against us. And lead us not into temptation, but deliver us from evil.
2: Hail Mary, full of grace, the Lord is with thee. Blessed art thou among women, and blessed is the fruit of thy womb, Jesus.
3: Holy Mary, Mother of God, pray for us sinners, now and at the hour of our death. Amen.
2: Hail Mary, full of grace, the Lord is with thee. Blessed art thou among women, and blessed is the fruit of thy womb, Jesus.
3: Holy Mary, Mother of God, pray for us sinners, now and at the hour of our death. Amen.
2: Hail Mary, full of grace, the Lord is with thee. Blessed art thou among women, and blessed is the fruit of thy womb, Jesus.
3: Holy Mary, Mother of God, pray for us sinners, now and at the hour of our death. Amen.
2: Hail Mary, full of grace, the Lord is with thee. Blessed art thou among women, and blessed is the fruit of thy womb, Jesus.
3: Holy Mary, Mother of God, pray for us sinners, now and at the hour of our death. Amen.
2: Hail Mary, full of grace, the Lord is with thee. Blessed art thou among women, and blessed is the fruit of thy womb, Jesus.
3: Holy Mary, Mother of God, pray for us sinners, now and at the hour of our death. Amen.
2: Hail Mary, full of grace, the Lord is with thee. Blessed art thou among women, and blessed is the fruit of thy womb, Jesus.
3: Holy Mary, Mother of God, pray for us sinners, now and at the hour of our death. Amen.
2: Hail Mary, full of grace, the Lord is with thee. Blessed art thou among women, and blessed is the fruit of thy womb, Jesus.
3: Holy Mary, Mother of God, pray for us sinners, now and at the hour of our death. Amen.
2: Hail Mary, full of grace, the Lord is with thee. Blessed art thou among women, and blessed is the fruit of thy womb, Jesus.
3: Holy Mary, Mother of God, pray for us sinners, now and at the hour of our death. Amen.
2: Hail Mary, full of grace, the Lord is with thee. Blessed art thou among women, and blessed is the fruit of thy womb, Jesus.
3: Holy Mary, Mother of God, pray for us sinners, now and at the hour of our death. Amen.
2: Hail Mary, full of grace, the Lord is with thee. Blessed art thou among women, and blessed is the fruit of thy womb, Jesus.
3: Holy Mary, Mother of God, pray for us sinners, now and at the hour of our death. Amen.
2: Glory be to the Father, and to the Son, and to the Holy Spirit.
3: As it was in the beginning, is now, and ever shall be, world without end. Amen.
2: O my Jesus, forgive us our sins, save us from the fires of hell. Lead all souls to heaven, especially those who have most need of thy mercy.
4: The fourth luminous mystery, the Transfiguration, when Christ is revealed in his glory. Our Father, who art in heaven, hallowed be thy name. Thy kingdom come, thy will be done, on earth as it is in heaven.
3: Give us this day our daily bread, and forgive us our trespasses, as we forgive those who trespass against us. And lead us not into temptation, but deliver us from evil.
2: Hail Mary, full of grace, the Lord is with thee. Blessed art thou among women, and blessed is the fruit of thy womb, Jesus.
3: Holy Mary, Mother of God, pray for us sinners, now and at the hour of our death. Amen.
2: Hail Mary, full of grace, the Lord is with thee. Blessed art thou among women, and blessed is the fruit of thy womb, Jesus.
3: Holy Mary, Mother of God, pray for us sinners, now and at the hour of our death. Amen.
2: Hail Mary, full of grace, the Lord is with thee. Blessed art thou among women, and blessed is the fruit of thy womb, Jesus.
3: Holy Mary, Mother of God, pray for us sinners, now and at the hour of our death. Amen.
2: Hail Mary, full of grace, the Lord is with thee. Blessed art thou among women, and blessed is the fruit of thy womb, Jesus.
3: Holy Mary, Mother of God, pray for us sinners, now and at the hour of our death. Amen.
2: Hail Mary, full of grace, the Lord is with thee. Blessed art thou among women, and blessed is the fruit of thy womb, Jesus.
3: Holy Mary, Mother of God, pray for us sinners, now and at the hour of our death. Amen.
2: Hail Mary, full of grace, the Lord is with thee. Blessed art thou among women, and blessed is the fruit of thy womb, Jesus.
3: Holy Mary, Mother of God, pray for us sinners, now and at the hour of our death. Amen.
2: Hail Mary, full of grace, the Lord is with thee. Blessed art thou among women, and blessed is the fruit of thy womb, Jesus.
3: Holy Mary, Mother of God, pray for us sinners, now and at the hour of our death. Amen.
2: Hail Mary, full of grace, the Lord is with thee. Blessed art thou among women, and blessed is the fruit of thy womb, Jesus.
3: Holy Mary, Mother of God, pray for us sinners, now and at the hour of our death. Amen.
2: Hail Mary, full of grace, the Lord is with thee. Blessed art thou among women, and blessed is the fruit of thy womb, Jesus.
3: Holy Mary, Mother of God, pray for us sinners, now and at the hour of our death. Amen.
2: Hail Mary, full of grace, the Lord is with thee. Blessed art thou amongst women, and blessed is the fruit of thy womb, Jesus.
3: Holy Mary, Mother of God, pray for us sinners, now and at the hour of our death. Amen.
2: Glory be to the Father, and to the Son, and to the Holy Spirit.
3: As it was in the beginning, is now, and ever shall be, world without end. Amen.
2: O my Jesus, forgive us our sins, save us from the fires of hell. Lead all souls to heaven, especially those who have most need of thy mercy.
4: The fifth luminous mystery, the institution of the Eucharist.
2: Our Father, who art in heaven, hallowed be thy name. Thy kingdom come, thy will be done, on earth as it is in heaven.
3: Give us this day our daily bread, and forgive us our trespasses, as we forgive those who trespass against us. And lead us not into temptation, but deliver us from evil.
2: Hail Mary, full of grace, the Lord is with thee. Blessed art thou among women, and blessed is the fruit of thy womb, Jesus.
3: Holy Mary, Mother of God, pray for us sinners, now and at the hour of our death. Amen.
2: Hail Mary, full of grace, the Lord is with thee. Blessed art thou among women, and blessed is the fruit of thy womb, Jesus.
3: Holy Mary, Mother of God, pray for us sinners, now and at the hour of our death. Amen.
2: Hail Mary, full of grace, the Lord is with thee. Blessed art thou among women, and blessed is the fruit of thy womb, Jesus.
3: Holy Mary, Mother of God, pray for us sinners, now and at the hour of our death. Amen.
2: Hail Mary, full of grace, the Lord is with thee. Blessed art thou among women, and blessed is the fruit of thy womb, Jesus.
3: Holy Mary, Mother of God, pray for us sinners, now and at the hour of our death. Amen.
2: Hail Mary, full of grace, the Lord is with thee. Blessed art thou among women, and blessed is the fruit of thy womb, Jesus.
3: Holy Mary, Mother of God, pray for us sinners, now and at the hour of our death. Amen.
2: Hail Mary, full of grace, the Lord is with thee. Blessed art thou among women, and blessed is the fruit of thy womb, Jesus.
3: Holy Mary, Mother of God, pray for us sinners, now and at the hour of our death. Amen.
2: Hail Mary, full of grace, the Lord is with thee. Blessed art thou among women, and blessed is the fruit of thy womb, Jesus.
3: Holy Mary, Mother of God, pray for us sinners, now and at the hour of our death. Amen.
2: Hail Mary, full of grace, the Lord is with thee. Blessed art thou among women, and blessed is the fruit of thy womb, Jesus.
3: Holy Mary, Mother of God, pray for us sinners, now and at the hour of our death. Amen.
2: Hail Mary, full of grace, the Lord is with thee. Blessed art thou among women, and blessed is the fruit of thy womb, Jesus.
3: Holy Mary, Mother of God, pray for us sinners, now and at the hour of our death. Amen.
2: Hail Mary, full of grace, the Lord is with thee. Blessed art thou among women, and blessed is the fruit of thy womb, Jesus.
3: Holy Mary, Mother of God, pray for us sinners, now and at the hour of our death. Amen.
2: Glory be to the Father, and to the Son, and to the Holy Spirit.
3: As it was in the beginning, is now, and ever shall be, world without end. Amen.
2: O my Jesus,
3: forgive us our sins, save us from the fires of hell. Lead all souls to heaven, especially those who have most need of thy mercy.
2: Hail, Holy Queen,
3: Mother of mercy, our life, our sweetness, and our hope. To thee do we cry for vanished children of Eve. To thee do we send up our sighs, mourning and weeping in this valley of tears. Turn then, most gracious Advocate, thine eyes of mercy towards us, and after this our exile, show unto us the blessed fruit of thy womb, Jesus. O clement, O loving, O sweet Virgin Mary,
2: pray for us, O Holy Mother of God,
3: that we may be made worthy of the promises of Christ.
0: In the name of the Father, and of the Son, and of the Holy Spirit.
3: Amen.
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0: by greater awareness and resources like the 988 Suicide and Crisis Lifeline. Save Minnesota says too many people are still dying from suicide. CEO Eric Mishy says their goal is to continue to focus on the social determinants of health.
1: Housing, access to health care, stigma. You know, how do you deal with chronic diseases and illnesses?
0: Mishy says SAVE also promotes safe firearm storage and other strategies aimed at preventing suicide before a crisis becomes a tragedy. Minnesota hospitals reported a record number of serious patient falls last year. The Minnesota Department of Health says 94 falls resulted in death or serious injury, including 4 fatalities. Investigators say many patients overestimated their ability to get up on their own, often to use the bathroom, while some were taking sleep or psychiatric medications. And the Minnesota BCA is investigating an officer-involved shooting in Owatonna. Police say officers responding to a mental health crisis Wednesday night came under gunfire from a 36-year-old man after a shelter-in-place order was issued. Authorities say the man stopped and shot himself. He was hospitalized. No officers or bystanders were hurt. This is MNN.
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5: 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A little under a half hour to the top of the 7 o'clock hour, where we will have Legal ID and then Les Feldick right as I am heading out the door this evening. It's now time for some Becky and the Ivanhoe Dutchman right here on Chasm Radio, starting with Blue Skirt Waltz.

0: 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And you'll never regret avoiding an AC breakdown this summer. 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
4: We are about 14 minutes to the top of the 7 o'clock hour right here on Chasm Radio, where we will have Les Feldick after your legal ID. But we got some music until then. Take a quick look at the weather currently right now. 70% humidity on an 83-degree evening right here at 6:47 p.m. Very little winds at about 3-mile-an-hour winds coming from the southeast. Sun will be setting at 9:11 p.m. and it'll rise tomorrow morning about 5:34 a.m. That's just a quick look at the weather right now, right here in Albany, Minnesota. I'm Zach Nelson. I've been seated in the big chair right here at your Chasm Studios in Albany, Minnesota. We got a little bit of time till we have your legal ID and then Les Feldick. So next up, Jet Polka by Whoopi John.

0: to the company store.
1: That was 16 Tons by Tennessee Ernie Ford right here on Chasm Radio. We are about 7 minutes to the top of the 7 o'clock hour right here on AM 1150 and 107.7 FM. Till we have your legal ID and then Les Feldick. Tomorrow night, we got your Chasm Game of the Week right here on Chasm Radio, where it should be a game right here in St. Martin. Not right here, but just a little bit south of Albany. St. Martin and Farming. Should be a good one. Nice and entertaining. I'll be back in the studios tomorrow producing that one right here at your Chasm Studios in Albany, Minnesota. A late game there in St. Martin between the Farming Flames and St. Martin. Should be a good one. And then on your July 4th, I'll be back here in the studio as well. I got the next 2 days here in the studio, and then I believe it is Joyce on Sunday. Next up here on Chasm Radio is Meet in the Middle by Diamond Rio.

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2: All right, back to 1 Corinthians chapter 11. We were dealing with the Lord's Supper and how, again, Paul had...